0: Politics at the Clinton Institute, University College in Dublin. Scott, good morning to you.
1: Very good morning to you.
0: Good morning, and we'll come to the possible visit of the President in just a second. What are we to believe? This Iranian thing is going on a while, and it's punctuated by these, a temporary pause in hostility, a change in the price of oil, and then we get back to war, and then, you know, more breaks in hostilities, and different statements coming out from the fact on this one. What do we believe?
1: Always start by disregarding Donald Trump's statements and establish what we know about the politics and the military and the economic situation. The fundamental of this goes back to June when we had this memorandum of understanding. Trump signed this without consulting his advisors, which is, okay, we're going to get into talks with Iran about a settlement to end the war. The problem for the Trump folks is that that accepts Iran's control of the Strait of Hormuz, this vital waterway. And some of the Trump folks, and indeed some people in Washington, including Republican legislators, said, whoa, what are you doing? Why are you doing this? And so the Trump guys tried to wriggle out of it. And that led to an escalation of clashes in the Strait and then inside Iran, which spread throughout the region. So we got to the point about just under 2 weeks ago where there was a big sit-down at the White House. Oh, sorry, in Camp David in Maryland. And it was all the top Trump advisors. And it was, are we going to expand the strikes inside Iran, effectively returning to full-scale war? And I think it's important to note that what was said at that point is the military said, look, if we attack Iran, they will retaliate. And we have a shortage of air defense interceptors to protect our partners. They also said, look, we're running out of targets to hit in Iran. We've hit loads of things. So unless we expand to hit civilian infrastructure, which would be a war crime, we're not sure where we would go next. Then politically, you have Saudi Arabia, key country in the region, told Trump in a phone call from the Crown Prince, we don't support this. And you have the domestic situation where 70% of Americans oppose the war. And that's the fundamental. Trump caused a bit of bluster at the end of last week. We said, oh, I'm going to strike them. We're going to hit them hard. The hardest strike since World War II. And then, of course, before the stock market opened on Monday and looking at the oil and gas prices, he backed away and said, oh, we're close to a deal. Fundamental here is we're not close to a deal, but at least we're not getting the expanding war. And I would urge listeners not to watch for Iran and U.S. to go back to negotiations yet. The most important talks are going on between Oman and a country called Oman. Now, Oman is on the southern side of the Strait of Hormuz, and Iran is trying to get an agreement with Oman to jointly manage the strait. If they can do that, that would effectively present the Americans with a fait accompli, which says, look, we will oversee the traffic. We'll let traffic go through the Strait of Hormuz, but it will be on our terms. And I think that will box the Trump folks in even more.
0: So if you were to read this as a story, you would say Iran has the upper hand and Iran basically winning.
1: Nobody has won. Look, I mean, the fundamental here is that, you know, I've got friends in Iran who have endured more than 5 months of attacks. The country overall has taken more than $300 billion in damage. It's going to take a long time to recover. And the Iranian regime has got serious problems if we do go back to a ceasefire. Because remember, in January, a lot of Iranians said, we don't accept what this regime is doing. On the other hand, no, there's no way you can say the Trump folks who abandoned talks with Iran to launch this war, really at the urging of Israel, you can't say the Trump folks have won. If anything, it's been a huge loss. They could have gotten better political terms with a settlement with Iran back in February. But now as it stands, the Strait of Hormuz, which was free then, is under Iranian control for the foreseeable future. The Iranians, if they are to allow ships through, would get billions, possibly hundreds of billions of dollars for allowing that. And the nuclear issue, Iran's nuclear program, is now secondary. And indeed, it looks like Iran will be able to continue enrichment for civilian nuclear programs. So no, the Trump folks tried to show that they were dominant in the region, and they have failed. Problem here is, go beyond, and this reinforces the lack of winning. What we also have now is an expanded Israeli occupation of Lebanon, as well as Gaza. We've got more violence in the West Bank, that Palestinian territory. we got instability, which could close a second waterway, what's called the Bab el-Mandab Strait, because of Iran's allies, the Houthis in Yemen, and we've got instability in Iraq. In other words, we've got an uncontained conflict because of the U.S. and Israel gambling and failing back at the end of February.
0: Gosh, so where do we go from here? That's it now, isn't it?
1: I think it comes back to talks eventually, Declan. I think, you know, for the reasons I set out, you know, the Trump folks are boxed in unless they were to put in ground troops to try to force regime surrender, and they're not going to do that. So I think the domestic pressure, especially the headline of gasoline prices, I think the urging of partners like Saudi Arabia, and I think the lack of military options mean the Trump folks have to come back to the table. The question here is when, and also do they go back to the terms of that 14-point plan, that memorandum of understanding back in June, or do they try to take Iran back to square one?
0: Okay. Yeah, it's a very pessimistic outlook, isn't it? It's
1: sorry.
0: Yeah. Just to mention two other items in the news with President Trump. Anthony Fauci is back in the news again from COVID times. Why is that?
1: Because he's being persecuted. And notice that word, persecuted. What specifically happened is that a combination of Trumpists and conspiracy theorists, led by a libertarian named Rand Paul, summoned him for a Senate hearing last week, where they just simply barraged him with all kinds of misinformation and disinformation to blame him for COVID. And Fauci pleaded the Fifth Amendment throughout, because Rand Paul had said he wants Fauci in prison. Indeed, most of the Republicans on that panel said they do. And so anything Fauci said could put him at risk of prosecution and prison, as well as persecution. And I have to say, it just was a horribly depressing spectacle that shows the times we're in, when a man who helped save hundreds of thousands of lives, and that's a conservative estimate, when he helped save hundreds of thousands of lives by trying to get us through the pandemic, through containment measures, then through development of vaccines, when he becomes the person who is to be tarred and feathered, and worse, simply for political reasons. You know, we're at a point now where, rather than that in a time of crisis, going to the experts and looking for the experts to help guide us through that we actually, burn the experts at the stake. And that's something that I think is a warning to us in Ireland, let alone in the United States.
0: Yes. Okay. And finally, I remember being at a wedding a few years ago in Doonbeg, in that hotel, and curiosity to be invited there and go just to have a look. But talking to some of the staff there in Doonbeg and saying, you know, tell us about your feelings about, you know, the hotel and all that stuff around here. And they were saying, well, you know, it's 400 people are working here. These people would be in Australia, Canada, UK, whatever. He says, but we've 400 people from around County Clare that are working here, so we won't say a bad word against this hotel. And then move out a few miles, I suppose, and there'll be people maybe to have a different view of President Trump. And here he's coming along, which causes a headache, I suppose, security-wise or protest-wise in Ireland. But there's no doubting about the value of that hotel to the economy of Clare.
1: Well, no doubt at all. I mean, let's be a little bit less pessimistic, right? We hope that Donald Trump has a nice day out at the Irish Open. We hope the weather holds for that event. And, you know, both things can be true at once, is that Donald Trump's various business projects, despite a lot of question marks over many of them, can actually have benefit in some cases. And at the same time, Trump is very, very destructive beyond those business projects. So I just personally, what I hope is he comes over, he has a nice time. People in Doonbeg, quite rightly, work hard and make a living out of it. And then we just ignore him while he's out there. I mean, I know that's not going to happen, but I'd be quite happy if there wasn't a word said about Donald Trump while he was out there, while we concentrate on more important things.
0: Indeed. Great to talk to you, Scott Lucas. Thank you very much indeed. Scott Lucas is a Wicklow Town resident and Professor of International Politics at the Clinton Institute at UCD. All right, it's a morning show at East

0: Is that water still flowing?
1: That water is still that water leakage is still leaking.
0: Gosh. So describe where it is and the extent of it.
1: Well, I'll tell you how it all happened. Last Friday, I had three environmental issues that were concerning me. One was that there was medical rubbish tipped in Tom's Lane. There's a light on, there's been permanently, electric light has been permanently on for the last 3 years almost. And then there was a water leakage on Coolgreney Road. And I reported these to the local authority here in Arklow and asked if they could, and they told me that they weren't responsible for the water leakage, that I should get onto Irish Water. So I asked them, would they get onto Irish Water? I thought it might be better coming from an official rather than me, and they said no. So they gave me the number of Irish, the telephone number for Irish Water, and I phoned them. And first of all, you're met by, if you want to pay your bill, it's all financial stuff, nothing about water leaks. It's only when you listen and go down to option 5 or 6 that if you want to report a leak, it's such and such a number to press. So I did that, and a member of staff answered me, and he wanted to know where the leakage was. So I said it was on the Coolgreney Road. I said it was more or less opposite the water tower, or more or less opposite the old rectory. And he said, that's no use to him. He said, he can't deal with it. Have I got an air code number? And I said, no. I said, I haven't got an air code for it. I'm just a concerned citizen driving along. And I noticed this water leak had been there for a couple of days. So I said, with the times that are in it, with water shortage, that this was an issue that should be dealt with. So he said, repeatedly said, I can't deal with this. What is the air code? I said, I've got no air code number for it. I said, I don't even know how to get the air code number for it. But I said, it's more or less opposite the water tower in Arklow or opposite the old rectory. So he just repeated he couldn't deal with it and wouldn't be doing anything about it. So I hung up and went on my merry way.
0: And the water still keeps flowing.
1: And the water is still seeping.
0: The precious
1: and I
0: water.
1: Don't even know. I don't even know whether it's potable water or whether it's actually wastewater. He did ask me that question. Did I know whether it was wastewater or potable water? And I said I didn't know. I'm not qualified to test that. So how do I know? So I'm left, in the position that if I see any more water leakages, that I don't think I will bother to ring Irish Water. They seem to be a body that's unaccountable to anybody, or any. I believe they're not even accountable to the department, the government. So where does the ordinary Joe Soap go when he's trying to report a leak and trying to get some action on it?
0: Yeah, right. So you don't think it's coming from a sewer, though, or anything like that? It doesn't smell.
1: Sorry?
0: Or you don't think it's coming from a sewer or anything like that?
1: Well, I don't know what's underneath the roads, you know. I don't know where the sewage line runs. I don't know where the water line runs.
0: Right, but it's where does it go when it goes above the ground? Then
1: it flows. It flows along the edge of the road, by the footpath, down towards a housing estate, and it fizzles out then.
0: Right,
1: or it has been fizzling out because the heat of the road and so on. There's a certain amount of evaporation.
0: Yeah.
1: And there's a certain amount of pooling there as well.
0: Okay, and it's been the same since Friday.
1: It's been the same since before Friday.
0: Gosh. And were you talking to anybody else about it, Cecil?
1: No, well, no, I didn't, because what's that doing? Putting another layer of bureaucracy in the way.
0: I'm just saying, any neighbours, anybody around the area...
1: I haven't been in contact. I'm sure the people that are living in that estate, those that have been walking around, will have seen it. And whether they did anything about it, I don't know. I'm just a passerby.
0: Yeah, yeah. And civilly

0: mind it as well to try and get, you know, something rectified, because we've been told water is scarce and please, you know, don't hose your lawn and things like that.
1: Absolutely. And I heard what prompted me to ring your program was because you had Sylvester Burke on last Friday speaking about water shortages in crops and how it could lead to food shortages and poor yields, etc.
0: And there's where the water is flowing down the road, Kilcrany Road.
1: Well, I mean, it's not like a river, but it's a leakage.
0: Exactly. I mean, it all goes in. There's only a certain amount, and not.
1: I mean, if that's the sign above the road, I don't know what's underneath the road.
0: Yeah. Okay. I think we should try a few calls ourselves and see how we get on, Cecil.
1: Okay.
0: But we'll keep you informed anyway if you hear anything positive. Thanks very much indeed. Good morning.
1: Thank you, Declan.
0: Thank you.
1: Bye-bye.
0: That's Cecil Alexander there, who's an Arklow resident. So if you have any comment on that, 087-77-11-103.
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0: FM. Well, tomorrow, the gardening, by the way, get your questions in 087-77-11-103. But also, talking of the gardening and barbecuing in the garden, barbecuing is, you know, one of those areas of the year. It's great to get into the garden, but the dangers of food poisoning are very relevant for people undercooking food. So we'll be talking about that a little bit later on. Now then, Pete Weatherburn, PeteTheVet.com, if you want to have a look at Pete's writing and maybe even ask him questions. But anyway, he's on the line here. Hiya, Pete.
5: Good morning, Declan.
0: Good morning to you. So, a question that often arises as regards going out and looking after our pets and going for a walk, should dogs always be kept on a lead? What does the Irish law say? What's required in all that? And then owners, their legal responsibilities. Where does all this lie?
5: Well, the law is very clear about it. And that is that dogs must be under what is described as effectual control all the time. Now, that word is a bit of an odd one, effectual. And I always take it as meaning effective. And what that means is that if you are with your dog, you have to keep it within your eyesight. You have to keep an eye on it. So if it's off the leash, that's okay, as long as you're monitoring it. And as long as you can still control it. So in other words, if you have a dog that runs off and starts to bother somebody else, you're legally obliged to stop that from happening, to get that dog back again. And so obviously the extreme version is you keep your dog on the leash at all times, but a lot of dogs are actually very well trained. And if you just call them back, they've got very good recall and they'll come back to you. So that's where the law, I think, is kind of commonsensical, you know, which is that, you know, as long as your dog will come back, then your dog is not going to bother anybody else, and it's fair enough that you can let the dog off the leash. But if you have a dog that's a wild thing and is kind of charging around, barking at other people and rushing up to other dogs and attacking them, well, that's against the law. So that's how it goes. And I guess, as in lots of aspects of the law, there's a little bit of interpretation there. But that's a very broad picture. And it ties in just, I think, common sense, which is that, you know, if you have a dog, then you're responsible for what your dog does. And so you have to have a modicum of control of them.
0: But effectual or effective control would be essential, I'd imagine. Does how we treat different breeds of dogs differ?
5: Yes. So in Ireland, there are a number of breeds that are listed that have to be kept under extra control. And those are the breeds that were chosen kind of over 30 years ago as breeds that, I suppose, had seemed to have a risk of being more dangerous. And those breeds would be, I mean, it's a lot of controversy over whether that was a fair description of these breeds, but they tend to be large, muscular dogs like German Shepherds and Dobermans and Rottweilers and so on. And under the law, those particular breeds have to be kept on a muzzle at all times in the public place and have to be kept on a short leash in public place at all times, and also have to be under the control of somebody over the age of 16. So that, we all know that that those particular laws aren't enforced at all. We've all seen big breeds like this out without a muzzle on, and you know, and people don't get too fussed about it, of course, as long as the dogs are well behaved. But that's the strict law anyway. Yes,
0: yeah.
5: It's a difficult area.
0: Yeah, from observing pets, say observing dogs, you know, do they mind being on the lead like that? Do you know what I mean? Would they prefer to run free? But I suppose, this is only my guess, if there's lots of people and lots of cars, they might get reassurance from being under the control of the owner.
5: Yes, I think depends what a dog is used to and how a dog's been trained. But I think in general, most dogs are quite happy to walk on a leash, and it keeps them secure and close to their owner. At the same time, I think that dogs do enjoy freedom, just like every creature enjoys freedom. And so I think it's only fair that every dog should be allowed to go off the leash from time to time, sniffing and running and, you know, just playing. And I think that's why dog parks have been brought in and why they've become a thing, because those are areas where it's well recognized that dogs are allowed off the leash in there, and they can do the running and playing that they want to do while still being very safe and away from people who are frightened of dogs, perhaps.
0: Mm. What about cats?
5: Cats are really interesting because they're very different under Irish law, and they're property. They're seen as property, and that's it. And they're seen as free agents, so people aren't expected or obliged to have control of their cats. You know, so cats just do what cats do, and that's it. Now, again, as is often the case, the law interprets that a bit. So if somebody has a cat that's a big bully that's attacking every other cat in the neighborhood, and if the owner of that cat is taking no steps at all to have some sort of control of the cat, in those circumstances, then I think the law would probably have something to say about it. But it's kind of on a case-by-case basis rather than a specific law about it, in the same way as there's specific laws about dogs.
0: Mm. You don't get the instruction book, though. That's the thing when you're...
5: Yeah, I guess. There's no instruction book, Declan.
0: you gotta be talking to people, hear people like yourself, and, you know... And I suppose watch the behavior of the pet, and then, you know, work out the rules from then.
5: Well, I actually think that the best law really just follows common sense, and common sense is what we all know is right, really, you know, so that, you know, we're all expected to behave with, you know, reasonable concern for other people. And to make sure that anything that we do doesn't affect other people in an adverse way. And if we have pets that are attached to us, then our responsibility to be fair to other people is extended to make sure that the pets that are with us are also fair to other people and don't interfere with other people or upset other people or other animals. And I think, you know, I suppose that the very broad idea of a decent society, that's kind of what the law is there to enforce. And like I say, in some ways, you don't need the law. If we all just behave in a reasonable way, then that's all that's necessary. And hopefully everybody and animals will kind of get along together reasonably well. Isn't that it?
0: Fair. Very good, Pete. Good to talk to you. Thank you very much indeed. Good morning to you.
5: Thank you, Declan.
0: Thank you. And Pete the Vet, Pete Weatherburn, his website is petethevet.com for all that he writes about on the world of animals. It's 087-77-11-103.
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0: 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Now the Shaking Bog Festival returns to Glencree Valley, celebrating the ancient Lugnasa tradition of gathering people together through nature, heritage and the arts. So when and what's happening? Well, Catherine Noons, the festival director of Shaking Bog, is actually in the studio here. Good morning to you, Catherine.
7: Good morning.
0: And the mention of the word Glencree these days prompts us to remember the, I suppose, mayhem that may be not fully over yet, Glencree, the fires and whatever. How are you fixed?
7: Well, we live halfway up the valley towards Glencree, and the fires have been devastating. You know, we're all incredibly saddened by it, because I think that in the case of the Featherbeds one, from what I understand, it was preventable, was caused, they think, by a barbecue. I think that there's been massive devastation of biodiversity and wildlife up at the top of the valley, and just absolute hats off to the firemen and the NPWS and the Wicklow Rangers who've been battling the elements up there for, I think, more than 10 days. I believe it's under control maybe at the moment, but, you know, it's smouldering, so another very dry spell could reignite it, I'm sure. So, yeah, I mean, really, really a sort of, sobering reality to have on our doorstep, given the current times.
0: Indeed, and even from here, and you're in the studio with us this morning in Ballywaltrum, just south of Bray, and the distance you see to your part of County Wicklow, we got it that Friday morning. We could smell that smell. It must have been stifling for where you are.
7: Yeah, we had just a couple of days of being fairly smothered in smoke. I think it's dependent on the winds and the direction of the winds, but they brought the smoke down the valley last week. Yeah, I think it was a Friday a week ago, and then the Saturday as well. And it was a matter of locking your windows and, you know, not going outside unless you had to. And as I say, a kind of sobering reality, you know, made you think of people in France and Spain and places that battling much bigger fires, but that we're not immune to these things happening in Ireland, and that we need to kind of sharpen up our act and be careful about, you know, our outdoor fire behaviour if we're camping, and also generally just really be paying heed to climate change and what needs to happen.
0: Now, it's not going to stop the Shaking Bog Festival returning, so tell us about that.
7: Well, the Shaking Bog Festival, I suppose, in some ways is our bid to, enter the conversation and move things along in terms of people's awareness about the preciousness of nature and biodiversity and how we can best safeguard and protect it. And so it feels, you know, with every event like the fires in the Featherbeds, it feels more relevant than ever before. And so this year we're focusing our festival for the first time is happening during Heritage Week, and there's a strong emphasis on the ideas of gathering and heritage and community and connection and the passing down of old skills. And we've our normal offering of both indoor and outdoor immersive experience, creative engagement and natural engagement as well. And we've a celebration of bats and bogs and hedgerows and sheep, and as well as the very best in music, literature, and for the first time dance coming to the festival. So I think it's a very exciting lineup. We've got a wonderful project that we've been doing with the Fassereau community in Bray, and we've been looking at wool from the raw product of wool as a fleece that comes off a sheep, right the way through all the different processes that have to happen to bring it around to being ready for craft, and then the kinds of crafts that you can do. And we're going to celebrate that project and invite other people into it in as part of the festival in something called the Black Sheep, which is really a wonderful, it's been a wonderful experience. The Fassereau community have been just incredible to work with, and I can't praise them enough at the Bray Resource Family Resource Centre there in Fassereau. And then we've got the amazing Edwina Guckian coming for the first time, I think, to the East Coast to present one of her large scale projects. It's going to be dancing in the fields of Glencree and the wonderful farm of Brendan and Joe Burton, who we feel very privileged to have been given permission to use one of their fields up there. And we're going to have an afternoon of celebration of heritage crafts and games, and then a ceilidh and 14 musicians of world-class standard coming up to play music and to Shannos dance and to lead us all in a ceilidh. So it'll be a bit of crack and a lot of fun. And then in our more serious programme, we have some of those musicians and dancers going into the church for a grand finale after a weekend that will have also included the internationally acclaimed writers Helen MacDonald and Anthony Vanni Capaldeo, who's coming from my homeland in Trinidad over to the Shaking Bog. We've got Sarah Bohm, who's one of our brightest, most exciting young talents. And of course, we've also got Claire O'Donnell, the harpist in the church, opening it on the Friday evening. And we've got the wonderful, incomparable Mary Coughlin, who comes from the neighbouring parish, coming across to our valley to do a very special event, which will be an intimate evening conversation with Alan Gilson and the filmmaker, and then a concert with the wonderful Ulton Conlon, who she's been recently touring with.
0: Now listen, it's just put on the headphones there, because by coincidence or not, Mary Coughlin joins us. Good morning, Mary.
8: Good morning, everyone. How are you? And from a beautiful sunny Connemara, how are you?
0: Yes. Oh, great. Oh, you're on holidays and taking it, taking in the West. And
8: down here in Kilkerran with members of my family and a couple of friends, and having a lovely time.
0: And celebrating, I hope, the young women as well of Galway after their fabulous win at the weekend.
8: Unbelievable. The place went nutty here on Sunday night. So that was nice.
0: Absolutely. Well, listen, just listening to what Catherine is saying, this is a lovely, earthy, in tune with nature type festival, you know, the Shaking Bog.
8: Yes, I'm particularly interested in the dancing part. Dancing wildly in the fields sounds right up my alley. I did the festival. God, I can't remember what it was, either during or at the end of COVID, and we were up and we were outdoors. And there were a lot of midges. I remember that. That's what I remember about it. We had a wonderful concert with my band up there. And Catherine probably remembers the year of it.
7: 2021.
8: Yeah. It was during COVID, wasn't it? It's unbelievable. Anyway, looking forward to it again. And we, very, very conscious of the forest. There was another one last night. Just under my kid sent me up a video in Kilmacanog, just across in Kilmacanog. So there was black ash and stuff falling into the garden in my daughter's house. So that's gone out now, and it's just a really strange time, isn't it? And we have to honour the earth and be very, very grateful for what we have, because. And protect us, in whatever way we can.
0: And listen, do you... Sorry, Mary, do you adopt your programme of what you do on stage to the various events? You know what I mean? The music or the tone of your appearance, it'd be different in Shaking Bog than in a raucous somewhere, I don't know, in Vicar Street.
8: I know. well, I mean, I suppose, like, I did a big gig in Castle Bar last night. That was absolutely outrageous. But that was very raucous, but it wasn't me that was being that raucous. But I think they were still celebrating there. But no, it'll be a lovely, gentle gig. It'll be I love singing with Alton. He writes great songs, and we have a small band that we have together, a 4-piece band, very acoustic and very lovely. And we do gigs all over the country now, all over all 32 counties in the past year. So it's quite different to what I normally do anyway. So that's something really good for this festival, you know. People will see something different. Yeah.
0: So, Catherine, looking forward to Mary, I'm sure you are.
7: Very much, and I think the conversation as well, just to kick things off.
8: Talk to Alan. I don't know what he's going to be talking about, but it's hard to shut me up when I start. So I'm sure we'll fall into an easy conversation.
7: Yeah, I think the thing to note is it'll be quite a different, as Mary says, quite a different,
8: yeah, very different
7: offering. Not what she did in Bray at the Mermaid recently. I think it'll be an intimate and kind of up close and personal type of experience for the audience.
0: Great stuff.
8: Yeah.
0: Well, listen, we'll let you go back to your
8: and
0: holiday.
8: It's also very fun. Myself and Alton, we have great fun on stage, so we kind of have a little bit of slag and banter between us, and it's all very, very good natured and very lovely and very different.
0: Yeah, sounds like a lot of devilment as well, Mary. I don't know.
8: Devilment is the word.
0: All right, very good, Mary Coughlin. Thank you, Mary.
8: Thanks,
0: Ben. Great to talk to you. So, Catherine, the nuts and bolts of the nights and the bookings and all that sort of stuff?
7: Well, we're in the throes of it all now, but the nuts and bolts would be, if you want to book tickets, to get on to www.shakingbog.com .ie, our website, or you can book through Mermaid Art Centre in Bray as well, and tickets are selling fast. You know, it's the first year we've done something in Heritage Week, and this festival is all about celebration and gathering and connection. And you know, Mary herself connects so deeply to the heart of Ireland and to who we all are. And I think she really represents the kind of mood and spirit of this festival, which is really about deepening that connection to ourselves, to each other, to the landscape around us, to nature, you know, particularly in recent events.
0: Right, and you were mentioning other people that are on. Which night is Mary on?
7: Mary is on this Saturday night, after Helen MacDonald, who's the wonderful writer who wrote H's for Hawk, and this fantastic award-winning, Wyndham Campbell Prize award-winning poet, Anthony Vanni Capodeo, who's also recently written a book of essays. And so, you know, I would encourage people to kind of take an immersive jump into it and book for all three and come along and see what the Shaking Bog's all about.
0: There you go. Shaking Bog Festival, currently happening, with Mary Coughlin as well on Saturday, part of that. Catherine Noons, thank you very much indeed, the festival director. And you can look it up online, and the Mermaid Arts Centre may be the good one to start off.
7: Yeah, 21st to 23rd of August, yeah.
0: Thank you very much indeed.
7: Thank you.
0: That's Catherine Noons, Festival Director of the Shaking Bog, with celebrating the ancient Lugnasa tradition of gathering people through nature, heritage and the arts. Morning Show on East Coast.
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0: And just confirmation of that date of conversation with Mary Coughlin in conversation with Alan Gilsonen and in concert with Alton Conlon, and it's in St. Patrick's Church in Kirtlestown at 8 p.m. on the 22nd of August. It's Morning Show at East Coast FM. Now with the warm weather continuing, I know we had a little bit of perhaps welcome rain last night, but the warm weather will continue. Many of us are making the most of it by firing up the barbecue, but also firing up the barbecue with the food comes with warnings. Are we making sure there's none of those little nasties around to give us food poisoning? We've got to be careful. Primrose Freestone, who is Associate Professor in Clinical Microbiology and Science Communicator based at the University of Leicester, is on the line with some advice. Good morning to you, Primrose.
9: Good morning.
0: Good morning. Thanks for joining us. Do you like barbecues yourself?
9: I like barbecues myself, but I tend to cook the barbecue outside and just brown it up on the barbecue. The key thing about barbecues and the meat that you cook on them is they have to be completely thoroughly cooked interior-wise. And that's one of the problems at this time of year. And it's really a food poisoning sort of high point.
0: Yeah, so what happens that microorganisms live inside the food and have to be eradicated by the heat, is it?
9: Absolutely, yeah. You need to get the interior of the food at least at 60 degrees. So I have to admit, it's not always possible to do that on the barbecue because you tend to burn the outside before you actually sort of cook the interior. So what I normally do is just cook the food, you know, in advance, then take it out and keep it covered, by the way, because all the flies and so on are actually going to settle on it, which carry all sorts of pathogens. Remember, a blowfly will actually sort of settle on a dog turd and then settle on your food, and then finish cooking on the barbecue. So at least I know that everything is actually cooked safely. Because really, the sorts of food poisoning you can get from barbecue food can make you very sick indeed.
0: Yeah, the methods of burning on barbecues, you know, the coal ones and the gas ones and all, are there any particular rules for that, for the difference in actually cooking the food?
9: Oh, actually, overcooking food and burning it actually can produce chemicals which can actually cause inflammation to the gut cells. And very, very burnt food, you know, that you get into, at least on the barbecues that I've actually been to, have actually been associated with gut cancers. And therefore, you know, make sure your food is cooked properly, but not burnt to a cinder.
0: The way of storing it and using utensils for the raw food and cooked food, I've heard you've got to be particularly careful in these situations.
9: Yeah, absolutely. So things like salad and the coleslaw and the sauces that you have, the barbecues and so on, make sure when you take them out that you cover them.
0: Right, so take those out, cover them, but then don't use the same fork for, you know, lifting some raw meat onto the barbecue and then take some coleslaw or something.
9: Yeah, well, use tongs to lift the beef onto the barbecue. And if your hands touch the raw meat, then sanitize them with a hand gel or something afterwards. Okay, meat of any kind has microorganisms, listeria, E. coli, salmonella on them. And you don't really want to touch them and then touch food, you know, the buns that you're going to put the burgers in.
0: Gosh, yes. I mean, you've got to be thinking all the time, don't you? About using plates and you know, utensils and things like that. Because, as you say, those particular microorganisms are around and they don't do us the greatest favours.
9: I'm afraid you have to be, yeah. I mean, barbecues are meant to be fun occasions, but it's not fun if you get sick after them, frankly. So therefore, yeah, generally speaking, keep everything covered until you absolutely need it. And that way, one, you stop your flies and so on and whatever crawling on them. And two, you actually are thinking about food safety aspects of what you're doing. And you're doing everything that you can to make the barbecue not only a fun event, but also a safe event as well, as far as microbiology is concerned.
0: Right. Okay. Well, be careful out there. And you can still enjoy them if you follow the rules. Primrose, thank you very much indeed. Great to talk to you as always. Thank you. And take care. Primrose Freestone there, who is Associate Professor in Clinical Microbiology at the University of Leicester. It's a morning show at East Coast FM. Still plenty to come in hour number two.
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3: With thanks to Core Credit Union. 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
0: Good morning. Welcome into our number two of the morning show. And our number here is 087-7711-103. We're going to have a look at more women turning to social media for advice about menopause. Health experts are warning that not everything they've seen online is backed by science, from claims about hormone replacement therapy to promises of miracle treatment. So we're going to have a look at that in just a second with a journalist who has been investigating it. Also, positive anticipation. Have you ever noticed how something is on the horizon? It's looming, and sometimes the excitement of looking forward to something can even be better than the event itself, like Christmas and the holidays and things like that. Anyway, there is such a thing as positive anticipation, and we're going to hear what Professor of Psychiatry at Trinity College, Brendan Kelly, has to say about that. Our number is 087-7711-103. Now, the Policing and Community Safety Authority's annual assessment of Garda performance has found progress in tackling organised crime and improving visible policing, but highlights ongoing challenges in dealing with drug-related intimidation, the grooming of young people into gangs, workforce capacity, and community engagement. So there's a few issues to try and figure out and could be doing better on. Colin Walsh is coordinator of the Bray Drug and Alcohol Task Force and acting coordinator of the East Coast Drug and Alcohol Task Force. Colin, good morning to you.
10: Good morning.
0: Good morning to you. So we have this assessment of the performance of the Gardaí, but this seems to be a major one, and we've heard a lot about it lately as well. And that is organised crime and the fact that they're intimidating relatives of people who fall into debt or have an outstanding issue. Have you come across that much in your work?
10: Absolutely, yeah. It's very unfortunate. Now, the only thing I would say is, before I go any further, is that we have a particularly good relationship with the Garda in Bray and Wicklow, and so from our point of view, they we have a very good relationship. But we are coming across stuff. There's a number of things that in the past year that there was only 32 reported incidents of what's called drug-related intimidation in the Wicklow area. So it's highly underreported. We have situations where young women are being sexually abused for the drug debt, where young men particularly are being forced into gangs and forced into, I don't know if you know this term, cuckoo houses. So that's where where a vulnerable person will be, their house will be used to sell drugs, and then they'll be moved on to the next house. Like we had two young lads just in the year gone by, who they were in Dundrum at one stage, they were in somewhere on the north side, they thought, but they went missing for 3 months, and what they were doing was being moved around into these different cuckoo houses just to sell drugs until they paid off their own debt. It's very, very sad with family members. Like, we've lots of reports of grannies being marched up to the credit union to get a loan. It's just really, really bad. There was a young fella stopped in a car month before last. He was missing from being in care, and he was on his way to deliver drugs to Arklow. It's very, very sad.
0: And I suppose it comes with fear, you know, the consequences of not adhering to the instructions or any thoughts somebody might have of going to the Gardaí about this or anybody else has huge amount of risk for people. Yeah. So they're reluctant to do anything.
10: Absolutely. And the thing about it, and it comes also with, you know, there's, for families, there's shame and embarrassment as well. The fear of violence, I think, is why we're seeing such underreporting, to the guards. Because, I mean, they're very serious people, you know, And some of the violence, some of the recent violence in Bray is directly related to this.
0: Yeah, and, you know, is there any, do you see any way out of it, or is it just try and see it and hope for the best?
10: Well, we're awaiting the new drug strategy, which is due out in September. I think it's actually gone to the Dáil subcommittee at the moment, and we're hoping to see in that new resources made available. We run the DRUT.ie, the program on drug related intimidation, which you will get at the driveprogram.ie. And that is local partnerships across the country with the Garda, which can see a way of kind of less formally reporting drug intimidation. And that has proved a little bit successful, but it needs more resources. And before we finish, I'll give you the number for it in Bray. But, yeah, you know, I mean, it is, people are aware between the community and the guards in Wicklow is particularly good, and particularly good on the basis of the Garda in charge of it is Detective Inspector Seamus Ryan, and he's taken a particular interest in this and has built up a relationship with the community. You know, there's little bits of hope like that around.
0: Very good. Dave under and with of what goes on, it can be very, very intimidating. What's the numbers you're talking about, Colin?
10: Yeah, so it's a 01 number, and it's 665, sorry, it's 666, 666-5300.
0: 666-5300, an 01 number.
10: Yeah, and Seamus Ryan is the man there doing great work.
0: Very good. Okay. Thanks very much indeed, Colm. Good morning.
10: I appreciate that. Thank you very much.
0: Thank you.
10: Bye-bye.
0: That's Colm Walsh there, coordinator of the Bray Drug and Alcohol Task Force. And just to say, when we're talking about these numbers, burglaries have fallen, the number of burglaries have fallen, and domestic abuse response rates have improved, according to this report. Issues remain around retail theft, cyber crime, fraud, and the introduction of measures such as in-career vetting and substance misuse testing, all in that report. All right, our number is 087-77-11-103. With more women turning to social media for advice about menopause, health experts are warning that not everything they're seeing online is backed by science. Misinformation is becoming in hormone treatment therapy to promises of miracle treatments. Misinformation is becoming increasingly common, leaving many women confused about what's fact and what's fiction. Well, Niamh Griffin, who is health correspondent with the Irish Examiner, has been looking at this. Morning, Niamh.
11: Good morning, Declan. Thanks for having us on.
0: Good morning to you, and thank you for joining us. This, from the information you're discovering, can be very, very useful about this. So this is coming up. People are reaching for the shelf to find the cure for something, and it's not all, you know, backed by science, or it's somebody making a few quid, I suppose.
11: Yes, that's right. That's what this webinar, it was hosted by the World Health Organization, and they were talking about all of those things that you've just been listing there. And I suppose it's tricky, isn't it? Because social media was, a few years ago, it was probably one of the few sources of widespread menopause information, and it definitely helped drive a conversation. But now there's some concerns in some areas that some of the information that's out there isn't evidence-backed and isn't evidence-based. So Nicole Jaffe is an academic in South Africa and a certified menopause practitioner, and she was both positive and negative. She was saying the first thing is that it's great that the research into menopause is now at a peak and there's so much information out there. And then she also said, I would please ask women to look for evidence-based information, not for the influencers and the misinformation, but those who are giving guidelines and who are giving information. So her point was to look for, if you're on your Instagram or your TikTok, look for the doctors, the pharmacists, the people who know, who are giving information, because they want you to get better, not because they're only selling something. And she was, you know, asking people to kind of look, try and be choosy, I suppose, be a bit fussy about who we follow and who we're looking at, and don't be buying into women influencers who are telling you should be forever young, or you need to buy this and buy that to get through the menopause. And she's an older lady herself, and she was also joking during the seminar that she got through menopause and, you know, it's not as awful as some people might want you to think.
0: Right. Now, how to discern mm-hmm. the difference? What's real, what's not? Some can be very convincing, and I mean, a lot of people can put doctor after their name, or MD mm-hmm. or whatever. You know what I mean? So you've got to find who's real and who's not.
11: Yeah, it's very tricky, isn't it? And the seminar also heard from Amy Spector at University College London, and she was commissioned by the WHO to look at studies about something that I think worries a lot of women, that there's, if you go online today, you could see a lot of posts saying if you take HRT, it reduces your risk of dementia. But you could also see posts on social media saying that taking HRT increases your risk of developing dementia. So she was part of a group, including Trinity College Dublin, that assessed all of these studies to try and look at it. And it really wasn't reassuring, because she said the quality of the evidence they assessed was very low, and their overall recommendation was there's insufficient evidence for HRT in terms of increasing or reducing the risk of dementia. But she said a lot of people are taking, you know, quite firm positions on one side or the other. And that's really confusing if you're just an ordinary person without a background in science or medicine, and you're scrolling through and trying to find answers. So I suppose what they were really advising was to try and find someone who's coming at it from an evidence-based theory. Talk to your GP, go to one of the women's clinics. There's a lot of specialist menopause clinics now, and try and get that neutral advice. But it is quite tricky, you know, like you see so much, don't you? And once, I don't know, other women might have found this, when you get to 40, your algorithm seems to change and you're just inundated with contradictory information. It's very tricky.
0: I mean, even HRT came under scrutiny years ago, where medical experts were disagreeing with each other. And I remember a long time ago, people on this program, not a good while ago, complaining that, say, a traditional practitioner medical wouldn't prescribe HRT. You know, mm-hmm.
11: So yeah, that was definitely the case for a long time. There was a lot of confusion about a study that's been completely debunked now. But I think in the last 5 years, really, in Ireland and other countries, there's a lot more understanding now of the benefits of HRT for some women. It doesn't work for everyone, of course, and not everyone wants it. And benefits of other, you know, different types of HRT, that there you can be on one thing for one symptom and not for another. So there's definitely more information there. And I know whenever we interview doctors who work in this area, they would say if you're finding that your GP isn't prescribing it and you feel you need it, then try to find, you know, maybe another doctor in that practice, or ask for a referral to somewhere else, because there's definitely the understanding and I suppose the attitude towards it is changing and evolving all the time.
0: Mm. The HSE and the NHS seems to publish bulletins from time to time and articles from time to time, and indeed yourself too, Niamh, in the Irish Examiner. So they are the sources that you should check.
11: Yeah, well, that's I suppose what this seminar was saying, was to try and find good information. Whenever we write about it in the Examiner, as you say, that we would make an effort to talk to experts, whether it's pharmacists or GPs or consultants in women's health, and try and give that neutral advice, because it's such a tricky time, and I'm sure you've had loads of people on about different areas of women's health. It's a very lucrative, financially lucrative area, you know, so it's very tempting for people to start selling things, but it doesn't mean that it's the right thing for you, I suppose, is the concern.
0: When you only consider the related industry of cosmetics and stay young products and beautifying products, and it's worth billions. So as you say, yeah, you know, if you throw in health into that one, goodness me, it's on rocket fuel, isn't it?
11: Yeah, oh, it's definitely. I mean, I'm highly amused sometimes when you go into a supermarket and there's shampoo now for menopausal hair, there's, you know, nail varnish, there's everything is suddenly targeting. It's like that word gives legitimacy to something. And I would be very wary of how many of those products are actually useful. In the same way, right, I'm sure, you know, people who have teenage daughters are watching them putting like specialized makeup and everything on their face, and you don't know, what do we need? I always notice that men seem to manage on far less expensive moisturizers and razors and everything, and you seem to do okay, Declan, without all these fancy things.
0: Yeah, you're, you know, having a shot in the dark there, but I'm going to take it anyway.
11: No, but like it's the pink tax, people say, isn't it? You know,
0: yes.
11: A moisturizer in a pink bottle is 5 times more expensive, yeah, for, yeah, whatever the theory is.
0: Yeah, indeed. Okay, Niamh, fair play to you, spreading the word, and thank you for your time this morning.
11: Okay, thank you.
0: Thank you. Bye-bye. Niamh Griffin there, health correspondent with the Irish Examiner, about menopause misinformation. Was it, let me see, we go to something else. Well, I tell you what, we take a break and come back with some positive anticipation. So we'll anticipate coming back to talk about positive anticipation. Back in a second.
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0: Morning show at East Coast FM. Now, have you ever noticed how sometimes the excitement of looking forward to something can be even better than the event itself? Whether it's booking a holiday or counting down to Christmas or your birthday or even buying a book you might never get around to reading, just so you're getting closer to it. It's so exciting. And then you get it and then, well, maybe the anticipation is far better than the actual result. I'm told about pregnancy, building up 9 months, anticipation, doing everything in anticipation, getting the house ready, the crib ready, all that sort of stuff. And then the baby arrives and there's a shortage of sleep, 3 hours maybe at a time, and, well, a different world takes over. Let's talk to Professor of Psychiatry at Trinity College, Brendan Kelly. Hello to you, Brendan.
17: Good morning, Declan.
0: Good morning to you. And is it an actual thing, this anticipation, this positive anticipation? It's wonderful, and we enjoy that, and maybe it's not so good when it arrives.
17: Yes, when we think about something, or maybe we buy something, or even look at something that promises enjoyment or discovery, what happens is our reward system in our brain becomes active. It's like we're feeling the reward before we actually buy the thing or do the activity. So we start enjoying it well in advance, and this is what we talk about when we talk about anticipation being sometimes more rewarding than doing the thing itself. Now, this is a very old human trait, the brain rewarding us in advance, because this encourages behavior that is likely to be valuable. So, for example, we see food, we start to feel good about food, and therefore we collect food and we keep it. So the anticipation, enjoying anticipation, is a key part of what it means to be human and to survive as a human.
0: Mm, but we can enjoy the anticipation, the anticlimax of when it's realized. How do we explain that?
17: Ah, well, look, the dopamine, which is the brain chemical involved in reward and in waiting, it's also involved in pleasure with the activity, but not as much. We really don't get the same chemical kick from the activity itself as we do from looking forward to it. And this is something we see across all areas of human behavior, be it buying things or planning holidays we'll never go on. And Declan, there's now a series of apps and websites which are fake shopping, and they tell you it's fake shopping. There's no duplicity. You browse, you put things in your basket, you click buy, but at all points you know you're not actually buying anything. You're just enjoying the anticipation of something that'll never happen.
0: Gosh, that's amazing. I've got anticipation now, you know, before I even check that one out to see what it's actually like.
17: But you see, Declan, the funny thing is the anticipation works even if you know the anticipation will not be followed by the reward. The anticipation itself is so strong that it can function as the reward. And these whole rake of websites and apps that are, you know, openly fake shopping tap into that, and people are doing it all over the world, millions and millions of people every day going through the selection process, the anticipation of something they know will never happen, and all of the trappings of shopping apart from paying the actual money and getting the actual product.
0: And on the flip side, the dread of things like exams or whatever, or something unpleasant, is that related?
17: Well, yes, it is related. It's like the flip side, except it's kind of harmful because, of course, the pessimist will suffer twice if the bad thing happens, because they will have worried about it and it will have happened. But again, we go into what's called magical thinking here, which is, if I feel unhappy now, perhaps the bad thing won't happen. At some level, that's what we're thinking. Or we won't feel as bad if it happens if we feel bad in advance. That's not how it works. We need to know if something negative is coming up, but we shouldn't let it overcloud everything else, or that amplifies its effect. But once again, Declan, this is not especially rational human behavior, but it is useful to be aware of our tendency to see that the dark cloud is darker than it actually is.
0: So this is a human trait, and just accept it, and that's what's happening.
17: I accept a lot of it and be aware of it, and also be aware of it in other people, particularly the negative anticipation. And, you know, it's helpful to remember you're not going to talk people out of that, but sometimes spending time with someone who's very worried about an upcoming event, just spending time with them doing other things is what matters most, because you're not going to talk somebody out of their irrational

0: Morning, this is Declan Meehan and you're listening to a repeat of The Morning Show on East Coast FM. 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
0: Yes, it's a Window on Wicklow for this Tuesday morning. And today's subject, well, mental health is something that affects every one of us in one way or another. But knowing where to find support can often be the hardest part. The West Wicklow Mental Health Association is hoping to change that through initiatives like their Connect Cafes, creating welcoming spaces where people can call in for a cup of tea, a chat, and discover the support available in their community. 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
5: My name's Liam McGowan and I got involved with the West Wicklow Mental Health Association. I think like a lot of people, I live in West Wicklow and although I have a background in mental health, it's more because I live in West Wicklow, I realise there's very little around in West Wicklow. East Wicklow gets kind of all the services and there's a few people coming together and worried about increased suicide and increased mental health issues and kind of community members reached out and said will we form one of these associations to try and get the word out there. There used to be one a long time ago and it folded. So I got together because of my interest and because of my community and knowing stuff happening in the community and people not having anywhere to reach out to. Well, I mean, the Connect Cafe is one thing. So we come underneath the umbrella of Mental Health Ireland, which is a national charity, but we can set out our own terms of reference, you know, how we want to work. And because it's West Wicklow, it's a long county and lots of townland. So rather than being based in one little area, we want to spread right out. So one of the things we decided to do is there's about three different things. One is a Connect Cafe, and Connect Cafe, literally, it's in the word. We set up pop-up cafes in different townlands around West Wicklow and encourage people to come along for a coffee, for a tea, a chat. And then we usually have a table. How are you? We usually have a table set up with lots of information around, you know, you've seen it there yourself, you know, anything from anxiety to recovery to menopause and West Wicklow. Again, there's a lot of stuff there, resources available for farmers. And it's just hoping to get people to get out, to connect, maybe kind of, you know, grab hold of something that they didn't know was there before that will kind of help them on the recovery journey.
4: Well, the idea is simple. Organisers say that the need for initiatives like this is growing. The West Wicklow Mental Health Association was formed after local people recognised that there were far fewer supports available in the west of the county than anywhere else, with volunteers determined to make information and community connections easier to access. But encouraging people to take that first step through the door can still be one of the biggest challenges.
5: One of the things, so we've had successful Connect Cafes here in Baltinglass. We've had successful ones in Blessington. But we've had others, like there's not too many people here today, and we're in the beautiful Terman Community Gardens, you know. And the hope was we'd get people up here into a kind of a health inspiring space. And so far we've had kind of one, two, three, a couple more maybe going to come. So it ranges. And another time, there's loads of people. Our other kind of stuff we do is more kind of intervention based, and in that we seem to attract more people. So we might set up a, you know, a drum and circle, we might do emotion regulatory movement stuff, and people kind of, that tweaks their interests. So we bring people along to that, but we'll also have the information available as well. And Tinnehealy We've got a captive audience. Tinnahealy shows on Monday, so we'll be there in Tinnahealy, but it'll be just a stand. But we've got a wonderful spot there where loads of people, because we're there, they'll come. But it's when we're trying to

0: bring them into a particular space, it's less difficult. It's more difficult. Just mental health is still such a taboo. On one hand, we want to keep naming mental health so that it's less taboo, but on the other hand, we've got this kind of mismatch of difficult to get some people in at times, versus if you call it something else, you'll be able to help people, but keeps the taboo underground then as well.
1: The Connect Cafe is designed as a place where conversations happen naturally, with information on everything from anxiety to recovery to menopause and supports for farmers available to anyone who wants it. Volunteer Yvonne says the response from the community has shown that people want these conversations, even if stigma can still make the first visit feel daunting.
2: I got involved in the West Wicklow Mental Health Association because I live recently in the West Wicklow area, and also in my kind of professional life, I work in wellness. I do corporate wellness and community-based wellness. So it was something that's very close to my own heart, something I'm very passionate about. And I just thought, you know, it'd be really nice to be able to support the volunteering side of this association and to reach out to more people and support them. Because there is supports out there, but it's really like anything, it's about helping people to understand what's available and empowering people to support themselves, really. People are very welcoming, and they're very keen to learn more. I think sometimes people can be a little bit cautious about the stigma around mental health, and maybe it takes a while to get them to really understand that they can empower themselves and to just allow themselves to receive that support and connect with people. But overarching support, really, you know, when we're at events, people are coming up and they're very complimentary and very positive about the work that we're doing, and, you know, trying to refer friends or maybe even sharing their own stories as well around mental health, which is really good to hear.
1: The Connect Cafe is one of a number of initiatives supported by the West Wicklow Mental Health Association, alongside information stands at community events, wellness activities and workshops aimed at helping people connect with both services and one another. Mental Health Ireland Development Officer Carl Spain says the cafes aren't measured by how many people attend, but by the quality of the conversations that take place.
3: Yeah, the Connect Cafes are to bring people together simply in the community. They could be of any various shape or size in terms of group. It's not about quantity, it's more about the quality. And the topics that are covered in them could be anything from creativity to community to confidence, resilience. We had a Connect Cafe recently in Balbriggan, and the topic on the co-produced agreed questions on the table were, what does it feel like to be welcomed into a new community? Because the community up there is changing. So it's that type of open, co-produced questions that are put to the table, and then the discussion. And it's kind of bookended at the start and at the end by a facilitator who'll introduce people and then close it off. Nothing will be resolved, or there's no solutioning on the day. It's just about people having a conversation and having a chat. Mental Health Ireland have kind of four strands to the services we offer, and four connections. We have groups in the community. We have partnerships with the HSE. We have partnerships with and connections with the men's sheds and groups like Special Olympics and Irish Rail. And then we do some corporate work as well. So we have those kind of four strands. We roll out programs. Taking Action is one of our programs. Taking Action for Whole Health and Wellbeing. That's a program we roll out across the different counties. We have those, like I mentioned, the men's sheds. We have workshops. We have talks. And we have facilitation events. So yeah, there's a multitude of stuff we can get involved in. We have about, I think it's about 30 plus mental health associations around the counties. Amazing. We also have connections with another group, another community initiative called Thrive. So we have Thrive Swords up in North Dublin, we have Thrive Balbriggan, there's Thrive Connemara as well. So the Thrive is another movement that Mental Health Ireland are associated with. And we have a lot of recovery colleges spread around the different counties that we work in, and we have Mental Health Ireland staff in those recovery colleges.
1: Organisers hope that over time, mental health conversations become as normal as discussing physical health. They believe simply meeting someone for a coffee, joining a group, or learning about local supports can make a real difference to somebody's well-being before the problems begin to escalate. Volunteer Fiona says anyone who's been thinking about coming along shouldn't feel under pressure.
4: A piece of advice, probably just take a big deep breath and take one step in front of the next, do it slowly. You can always reach out to us on socials. We're more than happy to support if it's one of our things, or we can direct you to something in your area. But yeah, just big deep breath and one foot in front of the other.
1: For organisers, that's exactly what the Connect Cafe is all about. Not fixing every problem in a single afternoon, but creating a welcoming space where people know that they're not alone, where conversations can begin, and where they're taking the first steps towards support that doesn't feel quite so difficult. For Window on Wicklow, I'm Jamie Ryan.
5: Thanks very much indeed, Jamie. Jamie is here. That's very interesting, Jamie, and it's fantastic work being done, and just talking to people, it is, isn't it?
1: Well, that's it. Like, I think it's something that people have become more aware of, that just social connection is absolutely massive to, you know, doing good for the old noggin, you know. So it's great to have facilities like that right across the county. Like it was mentioned in that piece there, that it came from people that saw that there was, you know, a gap in the area in West Wicklow, that there wasn't those kind of supports, and there needs to be. And rather than just, you know, complaining about something not being there, people took action. And the West Wicklow Mental Health Association have set up initiatives like the cafes, but that's not all they do. They have various little events that go on. I know they were at the Tinahili Agricultural Show over the weekend, and they've been to the Ballynockin Festival. So they'll pop up right across the area, and it's great to have an active kind of community group that's willing to take action and, you know, be a great service to the people of the area.
5: How did they set it up? How did they sort of say, well, we think this is a good idea, we think it's actually needed, we want people to participate, but let's just have a cafe. How did they start off on how are we doing? Where do we get the cafe? You
1: know? That's it. So they were in the Tierman Community Gardens, which I actually didn't even know was there. It's kind of hidden. If you're coming in through Bolton Glass, it's right across from the new Lidl, and it's kind of up a little hill there, and it's this gorgeous little community space where they have the Ukrainian group up there, the men's sheds, they all have their little flower beds, and it's beautiful little place. You can kind of even hear in the piece there the little waterfall that they had. So it's a cafe that moves across West Wicklow. So I know they said that they had been in Tinahili before. They're going to be in Blessington very soon as well. So they're right across the county. It's not just in one specific place. It kind of pops up, and it's very casual. It's, you know, they sit down, there's teas, there's coffees, pastries, and it's just really, it's the equivalent of going to meet a few friends, be it in a cafe or in a pub. It's a real relaxed setting where people can just chat to other people, you know, talk about anything. It can be sports, it can be, you know, work, it can be anything and everything. I think it's just about getting people out, you know, getting out of their comfort zone as well, and kind of fighting that isolation and loneliness, but just also just talking about things, because look, that's what we all need, isn't it?
5: Yeah. Well done. Okay, Jamie Ryan, thanks very much indeed.
1: Thank you very much.
5: Thank you. And Window on Wicklow is funded by the News Reporting Scheme.
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5: Morning Show at East Coast FM. Now, a few fellas are in here. Now, I don't know what to do with them, but anyway, we better entertain them. If we get out alive, that'll be great. Robbie Doyle is in the house in the studio.
8: How
5: are you, Robbie?
8: Very good.
5: And you
8: feel like I live here.
5: Trevor O'Brien, Secretary for Newtown United, who's here.
8: That's right.
9: How are you? How are we doing? Thanks for having us. Guys.
5: And Robbie, you moved to Newtown.
8: I did. And brilliant. Seen between Bray all my life, then up to Greystones for around 20 years, and then recently took the move down to Newtown with the family and the kids, and they love it, absolutely love it. And since moving there, you get to know a lot of people that you've known in your past, and one day I got a knock on the door from the postman, and it was Mick O'Dwyer. Now, I know Mick from the battles we used to have when I was with Wolf Town, and he was with Newtown, and back in the day we used to have great matches, some great players. We were always chasing chasing Newtown until I start scoring 3 goals a game, you know what I mean? They come to start but,
5: Mick, it's in Mick, the annals of history.
8: But Mick was chatting, and I'm one of these flavors. If you're embedding yourself in a community, or you're moving there, at least you can help if you're able to help in any way. So the call came, listen, trying to do raise a few quid, trying to get a bit of money for the club. Here's the background, here's the thing. And I said, well, listen, here's an idea. If you need us to help, I'd love to come on board. So that's what we did. And then we came on board with Trevor, there's Gary, there's Mark O'Neill. And we got together and said, listen, let's do a football match. But not only a football match, because everyone's doing that. Let's try and do a big dinner or a big night. And really, because one thing about Newtown, they're a great community and everybody knows everyone, so they're all trying to help each other, but they need to get money. They don't get, from what I understand looking from the outside, they wouldn't be getting as much benefits from as the other bigger clubs around the place to help. So that's why we came in. So we have a big Shamrock Rovers Legends match against Newtown Legends in the daytime, big family event, and loads going on Saturday the 8th of August in the McKelly grounds, and then up over to Parkview for a big gala night, which we're bringing in some heavy hitters for a few speeches that we can get into there in a minute.
5: Well, let's find out about Newtown. Tell us about the club there, Trevor.
9: Yeah, I suppose for us it was a brilliant encounter, by the way, that Mick knocked on the right door at the right time, because this event has snowballed. But it's huge for our club to have this type of event coming into the village, because, you know, we're a very successful club since 2010. We've won 26 trophies. The last couple of years now they've been more Division 3 trophies, but trophies nonetheless. And I suppose the squad that got all that going back in 2010, they won the treble, so they brought in the first, you know, our League Cup and our Wicklow Cup into the town. So we're celebrating those guys. And then of course in 2015 we headed up to Talca Park, took on the mighty Shelburne in the fourth round of the Leinster Senior Cup, and we beat them 1-0. So those boys are involved as well. So we have the 2010 and the 2015 squad. Now, in between then, of course, was huge, huge achievements. We know we won 4 trophies in one season. But we have the bulk of the squad that was in 2010 wow. and 2015 involved.
5: That's fantastic. Yeah. And you're now in that community.
8: But you know what? Anything to put my boots back on to get there playing, you know what I mean? Just show me that. But it is, yeah, I'm in the community, and it's beautiful. The kids love it, the wife loves it, and it's really good. It gets me back, and I must admit, since getting back, we had a couple of meetings. You can feel that buzz coming back again about matches and all that. And I know Mark O'Neill, who's brilliant, who's the next Shamrock Rovers, absolutely legend himself. I got onto him, and he was like, anything you want, Robbie. So right. From back and playing in the day, even though I was saying, and this is what the League of Ireland does, even though they bang their heads sometimes trying to get funds and everything out of the organisation, the clubs themselves are brilliant and they're willing to help them. Shamrock Rovers are fantastic. We did a call to Trev, myself and Mick. They said, listen, what can we do? And Mark and Neil put a squad together, which is absolutely amazing. Mm-hmm. So some great, great players coming down, and they'll be bringing the League Cup down for kids and all to get a picture with and everything. There's going to be a great family day up there, Declan. There's a match going on at 3 o'clock kickoff, and then there's like face paint, and there's everything on during the day. But then the real thing comes down to the night. So we're over to the Parkview Hotel for a big 3-course gala dinner, and questions and Q&A's and entertainment, and we've none other than the 1990s legends and Liverpool legends Steve Staunton and Ronnie Whelan coming down, and they're going to be our just like ambassadors for the day. Now they will have some stories. I've been in their presence before, and going back to Jack Charlton, going back to the Liverpool days, the Premier League when it first started, it's brilliant. And then to throw it in the mix as well, there's none other than the legend himself, Mr. Roddy Collins. Oh, so you know what I mean? I was on to Roddy. Roddy's brilliant. Roddy's over in Spain. And if anybody knows Roddy, when you just need to listen to him. He is the best storyteller in the world. But within a minute, Roddy was like, hold on, Robbie. He rang me. First of all, he wouldn't make it. And then he rings and goes, Robbie, change the plans. I'm coming over to help. So, fantastic. And I told the lads, we got Roddy. So it's Trev, you know, there's great there's a great sense of fun. And,
9: oh, it's huge.
5: Trevor, just, you know, to have all these people taking part now all this for you.
9: Oh, it's absolutely phenomenal. Like, we can't, we're kind of pinching ourselves a little bit, like, when the names are being dropped into that WhatsApp group about who's coming and who's attending. Yeah. And look, gee, to just have, like, as Robbie said there, the Shamrock Rovers squad is filled with, you know, Irish football legends as well. Like, people who've been there, done it, and, you know, they're the most successful League of Ireland club. And the squad they're bringing down alone is enough for us. But then to add in, you know, ex-Republic of Ireland manager, and then you've got Ronnie Whelan, who we all kind of, I caught the tail end of it all as I was growing up. Yeah. But, and then when you add in Roddy Collins to that, like, he's just brilliant. His stories, his...
5: We better get the data.
9: Yeah, so on Saturday the 8th of August, as Robbie said there, we have the Newtown Area Sports Development Fund Day. That kicks off at 11 a.m. until 5 p.m. in the MacKelly Community Grounds. However, at 3 o'clock till kick off, Newtown United Legends play Shamrock Rovers Legends. Then that evening at 7 p.m. in the Parkview Hotel, we will head down for a gala event for a night that's not to be missed with Irish Legends. And tickets are still available. There's a limited number of tickets available at a cost of €100 each. And we hope people can get the last few snapped up, because it's a night that you won't want to miss.
5: Yeah, with Roddy Whelan.
8: And that gives, that gives them a full three-course dinner, gets them to meet the lads, gets them into the talks, gets them to listen to that. And also Ronnie Whelan, Steve Staunton, Roddy Collins. And we've also pulled a good friend of mine, Mr. Alan Colley from RTE analysis panel now. League of Ireland player, and has just done the World Cup shows, brilliant. So he'd be doing the Q&As. And then also there's this phenomenally fantastic handsome musician called Robbie Doyle. He's going to be singing.
9: He's a busy man. We were lucky to get him. He's a busy man.
5: In spite of the presence of Robbie Doyle, it should be a good old night.
9: It should be brilliant. Absolutely brilliant.
5: How many are in the club?
9: Well, at the moment we're small enough outfit, but we're part of the Newtown Area Sports Development, which is huge, and the work that has gone in the background is outrageous to get the grounds up to speed. So we're a small outfit, but we're looking to grow, and we punch hard for what we are.
5: Yeah.
8: Looking for donations as well, Declan, for that pitch. It's like, it's, there's a lot going on since I've been up there, trying to get dress rooms, showers, toilets. I know there's lots of, if there's anyone out there, businessmen, that can help, please get in touch. Okay. Please get in touch.
5: Listen, any word for Mason Melia?
8: Well, Mason's doing brilliant, and it's flying, and I know...
9: Well, Mason's dad, Martin, is actually on our Newtown United Legends team.
5: Sure, lads.
8: I'm sure. No wonder Mason's a great player. Sure, Martin was an unbelievable man. Some people couldn't lace Martin's boots, so he's going to be there on Saturday.
9: He's going to be playing. Yeah, he's on our team.
8: It's great to see Mason doing so well, but he's none other than he deserves.
5: Well, listen. So, before you go, I just want to ask you: does football matters about what's going on with FIFA and the World Cup? And all that,
9: crazy.
5: Yeah.
8: Mental. From looking at the World Cup, as a football fan, I was just disheartened. Just the whole... Yes, I do agree that it has to go into entertainment, but the whole rigmarole of what went on in that World Cup is a disgrace. I think FIFA itself are known as being a disgrace. So either what you'll see now is different bodies now pulling apart, but either it's took a stand against Eklund, or as we all know, these things, they'll just keep on rolling on, mm-hmm. rolling on to the next one, and until people are removed from power, they will still have the power.
5: Right, okay,
8: fair. So I might throw my hat into the
9: you're too busy this Saturday.
5: He's in everything else.
9: He's in, yeah, he's too busy this Saturday,
8: because you're a bit of a Kofi Annan of everything, so we'll have a push.
5: Listen, lads, it's all this weekend anyway.
8: All this week, Saturday, up in the MacKelly Ground, all day for kids' family day, and then over to Parkview. Please get in touch with Newtown for tickets, because yes, we sell by tables, but you can buy individual tickets, mm-hmm. and the more the merrier, and it's going to be a great network for the town.
5: Brilliant. Okay, it was good to see stuff going back in.
8: Thanks, Dave. Thanks to you,
9: Scott. Thanks so much.
5: It sounds like a fantastic weekend. Thanks for coming in, both of you.
9: Thanks a million.
5: Trevor Brown, cheers. And all the success of Newtown there, Newtown United. And to Robbie Doyle, what can you say? Thanks very much indeed.
8: Thanks, guys.
9: Cheers. Thanks so much.
5: All right. Great weekend in Newtown this weekend. That's it for today. Thanks to our producer, Sinead Keogh. From me, Declan Meehan. Have a good Tuesday.

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1: We live right at the very top of Glencree Valley, and I've grown up in Glencree. I've lived in Glencree pretty much all of my life, and I've been used to there being burning on the mountain at various times. But I've never experienced anything like the, I suppose, the length of time with this fire. We've had 2 full weeks now of it burning.
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0: Hi, I'm Megan Scully, and this is Crack Agus Ciúil on East Coast FM. 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

Hi, I'm Anna O'Flanagan, and here's your 60-second good life tip for East Coast FM. But when was the last time you had a headache, a dodgy stomach, or felt cranky after a day's work? Probably not that long ago. Before your head starts banging or you feel your stomach churning, there are a few things you can do to keep stress at bay. Here's one exercise you can do with me right now. Close your eyes and be still. Focus in on the top of your head. Do you feel tense? Well, allow yourself to notice if you feel tense or not. Now slowly bring your awareness to your forehead, to your eyes, your jaw, neck, shoulders, and so on. Do this to find out where you feel tension and where the stress has built up. And now let it all go. You may need to drop your shoulders, stop yourself from frowning, uncross your legs, whatever it is that helps you release the tension. This quick exercise done as often as you can each day will really help you to prevent stress from happening in the first place. I'm Anna O'Flanagan for East Coast FM.

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0: I'm looking for a partner in crime. How about you? For connections that really fit. Cellmates.ie is here. 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
1: Hi, I'm Anna O'Flanagan, and here's your 60-second good life tip for East Coast FM. Do you often feel exhausted physically and emotionally at work? Do you feel very negative about your future career? Do you distrust your co-workers or management? Do you find yourself trying to get out of work a lot? If your answer was yes to more than one of these, it sounds like you're heading for job burnout. Sometimes with job burnout, it's just a matter of talking to your boss, moving your desk, shifting your hours, changing the way that you view your work, or taking a break. Other times, more drastic action needs to be taken, like leaving your job, retraining, changing careers altogether, taking time out, or seeking professional help. Whatever your job situation, job burnout is something to watch for. Work is something we need to keep in perspective. Although it pays the bills, it shouldn't define who we are. The more wrapped up we get in our job, the more we're affected when things don't go to plan. So keep respect for yourself at the forefront and take some action before it's too late. I'm Anna O'Flanagan for East Coast FM.

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4: It's 6 o'clock. Good morning. I'm Tara Duggan. 14 people have been killed and 27 others injured after a wave of Russian strikes on a region surrounding Kyiv overnight. The overnight barrage from Russia resulted in huge fires and plumes of smoke lighting up the night sky. City officials say 7 sites have come under attack. Moscow's defense ministry says its missile strikes were targeting logistics hubs used for military purposes. Hopes are growing this morning of a breakthrough in the conflict between the United States and Iran. Qatar says mediators are making progress towards talks, raising expectations that tensions in the Gulf could ease, sending oil prices lower. They've already hit a 3-week low. However, Tehran insists it's not holding direct talks with Washington, saying discussions with Oman are limited to shipping through the Strait of Hormuz. More than half of parents say they're worried about how they'll pay this year's back-to-school bills. A new survey for Barnardo's shows 7 in 10 parents are concerned about the cost of uniforms, while more than half say secondary school parents have had to buy digital devices at an average cost of €450. Barnardo's says some families are taking out loans or dipping into savings to cover the costs, and it's calling on the government to make school uniforms more affordable and reduce the cost of compulsory technology. These parents say they're torn between paying household bills or covering school costs.
5: The uniform itself costs almost €300, so that would be the short tie, jumper, trousers and a school tracksuit. There's a monogram thing on it, so they are more expensive and they have to be bought in a specific shop.
6: The difficulty is this year is that secondary school is so expensive. I have to try and scrimp and save where I can.
7: I've already bought the uniforms because of the cost of them. I wanted to kind of try and get them out of the way. I'm an SNA and I don't get paid during the summer.
4: A man was talked down from a crane in Dublin city centre last night. Garda negotiators were called to an incident on Talbot Street and a security cordon was put in place for a time. Following successful negotiations, the man was safely brought to the ground before being detained. He remains in Garda custody this morning. The Irish Farmers Association says the government must act to protect Ireland's live export trade. It's after Brittany Ferries confirmed it'll stop carrying livestock from Rosslare to France from September. It follows protests and petitions from animal rights groups and celebrities, including Joanna Lumley and Pauline McGlynn. IFA President Francie Gorman says live exports are vital to provide farmers with access to buyers across Europe, and he's calling on the Agriculture Minister Martin Hayden to ensure there's an alternative.
8: The importance of this trade can't be underestimated. It gives competition at home and access for our weanlings and our calves abroad, which are in demand. And we want to see it supported in every way possible by the minister, and that we can't be disadvantaged as an island nation.
4: Student representatives are calling on the government to intervene after Palestinian students from Gaza were refused Irish student visas. AMLE and a number of trade unions have issued an open letter urging the Ministers for Justice and Higher Education to ensure students who have secured college places here can begin their studies for the next academic year. They say strict visa requirements fail to reflect the realities of living in a war zone, and they argue education should never become another casualty of conflict. Former pop star Gary Glitter is expected in court later, charged with sexual offences against a young girl. The 82-year-old faces 4 counts, including 3 of indecent assault on the girl under the age of 14. It's alleged the offences took place in London in the 3 years up to 1981 and involve 1 complainant. Part of a SpaceX rocket is expected to crash into the moon this morning. NASA says there's no danger to Earth from the impact, which experts believe will be the equivalent to 3 tons of a TNT explosive. Tina Gates has more.
9: It's about the size of a bus, nearly 14 metres long, weighing around 4 tonnes and travelling at almost 8,700 kilometres an hour. The discarded upper stage of a SpaceX Falcon 9 rocket has been drifting through space for almost 2 years and is expected to crash into the moon this morning. warming. Scientists believe the impact will blast out a crater up to 40 metres wide, although the impact itself is unlikely to be visible without powerful telescopes.
4: And that's your news update at 4 minutes past six.
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10: Windy with a mixture of sunny spells and scattered showers. It'll be fairly fresh compared to late. Highs of 15 to 21 degrees right now in Red Cross. It's 12 degrees. All the latest Wicklow news now available on the East Coast FM website and app.
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1: Rob Jean, Laura Wood on your radio for Wednesday. It is the middle of the week. Gotta love it now, bank holiday weekend. Wednesday already.
2: I know, nice, isn't it?
1: Mm-hmm.
2: Giving you the chance to win on the show today, amongst other things, Bray Seafront. We're with Curry's Swingtime Amusements for the week. It's located at the south end of the seafront, you'll know it, because it's where the Bray Eye is, the biggest wheel on the east coast. And you can see views right across Bray and the coastline and beyond. So if you want some tickets to go along to that, and every weekend you got live music and face painting and balloon making, stay tuned, because we're going to be getting you involved today on the Freshly Squeezed Pop Quiz.
1: Yes, and on Wednesdays we play the last lyric. Laura will be delighted to hear. Also, there's €110 in the voice vault, and it's still on the go. East Coast FM Sizzling Summer Giveaway, those three songs you're listening out for. A reminder of all of that in the next few minutes. And if you're up and at them, we'd love to hear from you. 087 77 11 103 is the number.

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1: Oh, is someone new on East Coast FM, freshly squeezed for Wednesday. Did we mention it was Wednesday today? No, I don't think we did.
2: No, we didn't.
1: So now I'll tell you, this is your opportunity. For those of you who may be tuning in for the first time on Wednesdays, Laura and I, what do you say, open the floor to you?
2: Yes.
1: Right, okay.
2: Open the floor for you to whinge about anything at all you like.
1: You fire away. If you wish to remain anonymous, just tell us that and we won't mention you by name.
2: Yeah. It can be anything. It can be driving people who indicate after they've turned, or it can be family WhatsApp groups, or it can be self-service checkouts, or it can be socks disappearing in the wash. Anything at all you like.
1: 087-77-11-103. That's the number. This is Freshly Squeezed and Cyril stumbling in.

0: I mean no disrespect to Olivia Dean, but Lewis Capaldi did a gig there a few days back and he brought Sam Fender out on stage and they performed that song, Rein Me In, together. And Lewis's version of Olivia Dean's lines were far superior. Do you know what? If Sam re-released it with Lewis Capaldi, it would probably do... Well, it would be doing well if it did as well as it's doing now, since it's rocking the charts, and it has done for weeks. It'd be Wet Wet Wet's record. But yeah, we'll see what'll happen there, because everyone's saying the same thing. Release it immediately.
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0: Morning, you're on East Coast FM. Weather today, windy with a mixture of sunny spells and scattered showers. Going to be fresh compared to late. Temperatures in around 15 to 21 degrees and already at 15 degrees in Arklow. Let's get you up to date with the latest from the newsroom and John Hart.
7: Good morning, Rob. 14 people have been killed and 27 more left injured. It follows a wave of Russian strikes on the region. Hopes are growing this morning of a breakthrough in the conflict between the US and Iran. Oil prices falling for the third straight week. More than half of parents are worried about how they'll pay this year's back to school bills. The funeral of the late Brenda Fricker will take place tomorrow. And part of a SpaceX rocket is expected to crash into the moon this morning. These stories are more in full at 7.
1: Freshly Squeezed, Wicklow's favourite breakfast show, in association with Wicklow's favourite convenience store, Cudahy Central.

0: Hello, good morning, and welcome along to Freshly Squeezed with Rob G and Laura Wood on Wednesday, the 5th day of August, which means we are not too far away of getting those pesky kids back to their education. I love them and all, but
1: yeah.
0: I can't wait
1: teachers,
0: to go home.
1: Teachers, please take them back.
0: Are you like praying for that minute you put your key in your front door to walk in to nobody?
1: Yeah.
0: Oh my God, it's just...
1: Yes, I am.
0: Oh,
1: I really am. I mean, I love them dearly and
0: yeah,
1: all that.
0: Same.
1: Get back to school with you, as little.
0: Yeah. Actually, yeah. I'm feeling very old. Well, for multiple reasons, because I'm 45. I'm kind of at that... I haven't had a midlife crisis. Mm. I don't think so. I hope I don't. The grey is coming into the hair a little bit. That's fair enough. Ear hair isn't a thing just yet, but it's on the way. Nose hair is very much a thing that I have to trim every so often. And now, I've got a daughter going to secondary school.
1: Oh, and it's the first
0: kid going into secondary school, and I'm just thinking, wow, first year, because I remember it so vividly, my first time in secondary school. I always pictured it as a high school, though. You know that you see in the stable.
1: Lockers and always lockers.
0: Those varsity jackets and all that
1: always
0: kind of stuff.
1: Always lockers.
0: It was never, it's totally different here.
1: It really is, but it's so true. Actually, we should do a thing on the show today on those things that you think they are going to be like things are like because you've watched American films.
0: Yeah.
1: And that is a prime example. I didn't really because my school was really small, but in general, when I envisaged myself going to secondary, I was like, hey, join us after break. You know? Degrassi Junior High type stuff.
0: Yeah,
1: you know?
0: Like if you're part of the high school soccer team, the whole school watches you. You play in an actual stadium. Oh, this is going to be epic.
1: Yeah.
0: No, you're just on a field outside the school
1: a
0: there.
1: Wet, there's squelchy five or six field. People watching. Yeah, totally.
0: Mad stuff. Well, chime in on that. 087 77 11 103.
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0: Good morning. You're on East Coast FM, freshly squeezed with Rob and Nora and Chapel Rowan there. That's Pink Pony Club. Speaking of Chapel Rowan, it's your day to have a moan on the Wednesday range. 087 77 11 103. You can have yourself a Chapel Moan if you like.
1: Chapel Moan. Yeah. I like it.
0: She's got a bit of that going on, actually. Chapel Moan.
1: I haven't noticed. So cycling, you know, can be tricky enough. Cycling downhill, trickier. Try cycling at speed, trickier again. Cycling on the top of a hot air balloon. Did you see this lad?
0: What? My mind is going nuts here.
1: Me correctly. He cycled, right? He put a bike on the top of a hot air balloon. Okay. Hot air balloon goes up in the air. And then he cycled up and over, like, so he was obviously somehow helped.
0: What was he tethered to?
1: The hot air balloon in some way.
0: No, he can't have been. So it must have been something above him.
1: No, well, I don't know what he was tethered to because I've only seen... Yeah, he has a parachute. Oh, no, he has the parachute. Sorry. But the question is how he stayed there while it went up in the air. I did wonder that. But the clip just shows him cycling, looks like a bit like something out of E.T., over the dome of the balloon, right down the side at speed, and then falling off the side. And then the bicycle, I was thinking, that's a terrible waste of a bicycle.
0: That's true as well.
1: The bicycle just exactly crashes to the ground.
0: And at what point did...
1: The parachute comes off. But he took off the top of it.
0: At what point was this a thing in his head? Oh, that'd be deadly.
1: Yeah, I'm going to cycle really quickly because apparently he got up to some serious speed.
0: And also, would it not sink the top of the... Well, the gas, I suppose, would...
1: There you go now.
0: You had a parachute, in fairness. Do it without a parachute. That's a daredevil.
1: Between that and then I saw something remarkable. I was looking earlier because the World Dog Surfing Championships were on in California.
0: Oh, I love seeing those videos.
1: Those lads.
0: It's amazing, isn't
1: it? Nonchalant as you like, hitting the waves. It's the 10th time they've done this and it raises loads of money, in fairness. But yeah.
0: And the dogs love
1: small
0: it.
1: Small dogs, medium dogs, large dogs just perched on those boards.
0: I don't know why I didn't share this with you, but I saw the cutest video.
1: It was a monkey.
0: It was a puppy they were at some kind of water park in the States, but it kept running up and down the steps to go down the slide.
1: And
0: the guy that was managing it, the lifeguard at the top, just called
1: him. Letting him on.
0: Just kept running back up. He was absolutely loving life.
1: Oh, dear.
0: Brilliant. Here's Raven and Lay. It's Love Me Not on East Coast FM.

0: Freshly squeezed with Rob G and Laura Woods. Raven and Nay there. Love me not. We're heading towards 7 o'clock this Wednesday morning.
1: Sorry. I'm laughing here about, you see the French man, he accidentally asked Rihanna to take a picture of him instead of with her. He approached her outside a hotel in Cannes, and obviously he was like, who's taking pictures of who here, getting all, and he said, will you take a picture of me please, and she said, me take a picture of you.
0: Oh, that's a bit of an ego there,
1: laughing.
0: Isn't she?
1: She started laughing and prepared to take a picture and sort of not realising that he meant of the two of them.
0: Oh.
1: But she took a picture of him, so he got on his phone a picture of his own self, and Rihanna's not featured in it at all.
0: If that was me and she started laughing and giggling, I'd have been like, oh, I'd have pretended I didn't know who she was at
1: all.
0: Because that was very egotistical, wasn't it? It's like, oh, I'll put you back in your place. No, sorry.
1: I just want one of myself. Yeah. I love it.
0: Yeah. Oh, she'd have been mortified by that. Oh, he doesn't know who I am.
1: Yeah, I love it.
0: Right, Tuesday's news for 7 o'clock news on East Coast FM from Atlantic Star. Here's always...

0: with the Glendalough Hotel.
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7: It's 7 o'clock, live from the East Coast News Centre. Good morning, I'm John Hart. 14 people have been killed, 27 more have been left injured following a wave of Russian strikes on the region surrounding Kyiv overnight. The overnight barrage from Russia resulted in massive fires and plumes of smoke lighting up the night sky. City officials say 7 sites came under attack. The Defence Ministry in Moscow says its missile strikes were targeting logistics hubs used for military purposes. A man was talked down from a crane in Dublin city centre overnight. Garda negotiators were called to Talbot Street, where a security cordon was put in place. The man was safely brought to the ground and arrested. He remains in Garda custody this morning. The president of FIFA, Gianni Infantino, will reportedly hold a crisis meeting of senior FIFA officials in Morocco today. His future as chief of football's governing body is in serious doubt in the wake of his now cancelled plans to sell stakes in the World Cup. Infantino's attempts to secure support for his re-election next year was described as blackmail by the president of Jordan's FA yesterday. Forces have said staffing levels must be improved at Oberstown Children's Detention Centre in Dublin amid its dispute with management. Staff down-tooled yesterday, with the union saying the action was necessary because the health and safety of both staff and young people alike is being compromised. The union says further actions planned for the remaining Tuesdays of August. Deirdre O'Connell is Forces Assistant General Secretary.
8: In or about March of this year, the minister announced that the bed capacity was going to alter, i.e. increase for the males and decrease for the females. Our members are not oppositional to an increase in bed capacity. We will work with the young people. However, we need the staffing resources to be able to do so.
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7: The prospect of a new post-primary school in Newtown Mount Kennedy appears highly unlikely, according to local reports. The Minister for Education, Hildegard Nocton, has told local TD Jennifer Whitmore in writing that enrolment figures for the wider Kilcool area have remained flat. Instead, the department says the expansion of Coláiste Craobh Abhainn in Kilcool to cater for 1,000 pupils is already under construction. Local councillors, though, say Newtown Mount Kennedy, being one of the fastest growing towns in the country, is failing to keep pace with new housing developments. Most parents are worried about paying for back-to-school costs. A new survey by Barnardo shows 7 in 10 parents are concerned about uniform costs. Over half of secondary school parents have had to buy digital services, averaging €450. Parents say it's a major stretch.
10: The uniform itself cost almost €300. So that would be the short tie, jumper, trousers and a school tracksuit. There's a monogram thing on it, so they are more expensive and they have to be bought in a specific shop.
11: Difficulty is this year that secondary school is so expensive. I have to try and scrimp and save where I can.
12: I've already bought the uniforms because of the cost of them. I wanted to kind of try and get them out of the way. I'm an SNA and I don't get paid during the summer.
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7: Shamrock Rovers were impressive last night, sweeping aside Albania's Ignacia 3-1 at Tala Stadium, taking control of their Europa League qualifying tie. Graham Burke, Pico Lopez and Aaron Green all on target. Rovers now firm favourites to advance. They travel to Albania next week for the second leg. A draw or even narrow defeat should be enough. Manager Stephen Bradley was reasonably pleased.
14: Large aspects of what we did was very good. We got in a lot of times, we created a lot of opportunities. We obviously scored three, but maybe we on another night we score a couple more.
7: However, Larne, who could face Rangers in the next round, couldn't make home advantage count. They drew nil-all with Iberia at 1999. In tennis, Carlos Alcaraz has pulled out of the Cincinnati Open due to start this month. His potential defence of the US Open is in doubt, an ongoing wrist injury forcing the Spaniard to sit out another warm-up event. In local Gaelic games, Carnew Emmets just pipped Bray Emmets 3-16 to 3-14 in what sounded like a cracker in the minor hurling championship. By contrast, though, Michael Dwyer's thrashed Parnell Gales 5-19 to 7 points in Kiltegan. On Tucker and Barn Jarrick share the spoils. It was 3-4 apiece in the LGFA Junior A Championship.
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7: Windy conditions with a mixture of sunny spells and scattered showers. Fairly fresh compared to late. Warmest in southern areas. Fresh gusty westerly winds. Temperatures 15 to 21 degrees. 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
17: And me, Laura Wood. Good morning. Amongst other things this morning, we're going to be talking about those sounds that you cannot bear and things that you expect from life because you've seen them in films.
16: Also, €110 on East Coast FM's Voice Vault. We have a chance for you to go along to Curry's Swingtime Amusements on the south end of the seafront in Bray. That's on the pop quiz, all of that, and the best music to start your day.

0: There's Florence Road on East Coast FM. That's Hanging Out to Dry. Wouldn't advise it today.
1: Well, we said there wasn't great drying weather yesterday. It was sort of grand for the most part, so I was a bit cross with myself. So I'm going to, you know, keep shtum and have a little bit of a detailed look about what's expected
0: today. Detailed look. Well, there's what we've been sent down the wire, as they say.
1: We'll get to that in a couple of minutes. Right, some stories from around the world. Well, firstly, what we're hearing is that as far as the fridge and cupboard wars and debates is concerned, a new survey of 10,000 people has showed two-thirds argue with their partners about what foods go in the fridge and what foods go in the cupboard.
0: Yeah.
1: Nearly half of us turn to search engines or ChatGPT for help. And the foods that cause the most rows everywhere to be stored are ketchup, bananas, potatoes, bread, jam, and honey.
0: Okay.
1: Now, I looked them up.
0: Well, give me those again and I'll tell you where I put them.
1: Okay. Well, where do you put ketchup?
0: Fridge.
1: Bread.
0: Cupboard.
1: Jam.
0: Fridge.
1: Fridge after opening, it says here.
0: Yeah.
1: That's what it's. So you put it in the cupboard and then you move it to the fridge.
0: Yeah, move it to the fridge afterwards, yeah.
1: And honey.
0: Honey's in the cupboard, is that
1: all?
0: Yeah.
1: Yeah. The other ones that cause big discussions are nuts. Because apparently nuts, once they're opened, peanut butter after opening should go in the fridge.
0: But then it's not spreadable.
1: No, it doesn't contain stabilizers, you see, and the oils separate, so it can separate. So, like nuts, it can go a bit rancid if you keep it at room temperature.
0: Oh.
1: Walnuts, especially walnuts, are best in the fridge or the freezer, it says, because their healthy oils can become rancid if left in a warm cupboard.
0: Well, I've learned something new then. Peanut butter in the fridge.
1: And I'll give you another weird one. Wholemeal flour. That's another fridge or freezer.
0: Seriously?
1: The natural
0: really?
1: Oils in it can spoil faster than white flour.
0: Flour in your fridge?
1: Yeah.
0: Would it still have the same texture out of a fridge if you're going to use it?
1: I don't know, but it's wholemeal flour specifically, they say, put in the fridge.
0: What did it say about bread? Because Lana's
1: bread
0: a habit
1: out.
0: Of putting the, yeah, bread.
1: Bread.
0: Yeah.
1: Does she put it in the fridge?
0: She puts it in the fridge sometimes. What are you doing?
1: No, it keeps
0: it fresher. I'm like, how?
1: Yeah, but you can't be doing that. Cold bread.
0: Oh,
1: no.
0: Yes. Sorry, it is very odd. Cold sandwich.
1: No,
0: you're grand. This is horrible, this story. A man dressed in a Grim Reaper outfit has been fined £200 sterling for climbing onto a hospital roof. His name is Leon Gillespie. Disrespectful stunt, dressed head to toe in a black hooded outfit, stood overlooking the hospital entrance. Seen brandishing a long blade, dressed in what appeared to be a black costume like the Grim Reaper. Four police cars and firefighters called to apprehend him. He was on the roof there for 50 minutes. Hospital visitors obviously shocked. I don't know what he thought he was doing, whether this is some sort of thing to make him go viral or what have you, but now he's in behind bars. Like the dumbest criminals.
1: That's not very nice.
0: No, it's not. Imagine dressing as a Grim Reaper and hanging around a hospital.
1: He's looking out the window and seeing him just staring in at you.
0: Yeah.
1: Oh, God.
0: And imagine you were actually fairly poorly and you saw this lad and you thought, oh, that's it. This is the end.
1: That's the end, isn't it?
0: Yeah.
1: And the luckiest places in the world, you might not know a lot of them, they're the lights of the Trevi Fountain in Italy, which we know, the Golden Temple in India, or Charles Bridge in Czechia. But Ireland has made the list. We love when Ireland makes the list, because in fairness, it's quite unusual. The luckiest places to visit in the world, amongst them, Blarney Castle has been named in the top 10.
0: Oh, the bloody Blarney Stone, is it?
1: Yep.
0: Stop it.
1: All that kiss it, apparently you get the gift of the gab. And loads of people lean backwards over the castle battlements to kiss the Blarney Stone. You'd be mad into that, wouldn't you? Kiss them where loads of people have previously kissed. Be right up your street.
0: I don't know why you

0: And then I end up with this crap on my lips. She was, oh my God. Even my wife, I can't abide when she uses, she has this tiny little tub of Vaseline that she has for her lips.
1: I don't like that now.
0: And she give me a kiss and I'm like, I just end up, well, you could have warned me. It's horrible.
1: Right.
0: It really is.
1: Okay, so it's more the lip gloss you have the problem about than the germs on the stone.
0: You may as well put your finger in a bit of lard, right? Rub it all over your lips and then give me a kiss. It's the same thing.
1: Okay.
0: Same, yeah.
1: I'll remember that.
0: I don't know why the Love Island lads haven't got an issue with it when they're doing that lining up for a kiss. Because the other way the girls are like preens doing an inch.
1: Yeah, they do have a lot of lips.
0: And their lips are so... The sun shines off their lips. They've that much crap on them.
1: Yeah. I often wonder why the lads don't have their faces covered in lipstick and lip gloss and they finish kissing them when I've seen the clips. I'm like, how are you getting away with kissing your one who's covered in lip gloss and your face isn't covered in it?
0: Because secretly, I'd say they're turning away from the camera going, that'd be me. Yeah, I'd be caught. I'd be the one caught doing that. It's rank. Stop doing it.
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0: Look at my lips, actually. Not once have I used a chapstick or a lip balm or anything.
1: It's your own choice.
0: Perfect.
1: I have,
0: absolutely,
1: but in fairness,
0: perfect.
1: They don't work for me. They make them worse. When I start using them, they get even more
0: chapped. Precisely.
1: Well, that's what they do
0: to me. I've never
1: had
0: cracked lips.
1: Windy with a mixture of sunny spells and scattered showers today. Highs of about 21 degrees. Currently it's 12 degrees.
0: N11's clear. M50's clear in both directions for the moment. Anyway, nothing to report in the N3, N4. The N7 is slow between Castlewarden and Rathcoole. And that's it for the moment. More of an update in 10 minutes on Freshly Squeezed.
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0: 7:26, you're on East Coast FM. Ciara Lacey, don't you roll your eyes at me. We were talking earlier on, if you've just joined us, about what goes in the fridge and what goes in the cupboard. That's the way Laura phrased it. I would call it a press, but Ciara said, what's with cupboard, Rob? It's a press. Fair enough. But that's the way it was put to me. Fridge or cupboard. Also, why is it cupboard? Why don't we just say cupboard? That's how it's spelled. Cupboard. Who decided to change it completely?
1: Yeah.
0: Cupboard.
1: Right. Apparently you need 5 hobbies for a balanced life.
0: Okay.
1: Okay, you need one that makes you money.
0: Well, work. It's not. Well, it was a hobby. It kind of is, yeah. I love my job.
1: One handy. That keeps you healthy.
0: Yeah, I have a dog now. Dog gets walked. And,
1: How's your gym going?
0: Yeah, not great. No, I haven't been. Sorry, Neil. It's something I'm cognizant
1: getting
0: of.
1: Back into it. Okay.
0: So do you know what? It's just hanging over me. It's the nervousness of the pain and all of that. And I know I should be doing this. It's just like that. It's that dread, that before you go to gym dread. But I'll get on it, all right? Thanks for calling me out on air, Laura.
1: Problem.
0: Appreciate
1: okay.
0: you.
1: Yeah. One that lets you be creative.
0: This job, yep. This creative job, isn't it? I'd like to think so. Anyway, hope you enjoy the show, everybody.
1: One that helps you grow. So, you know, I don't know, reading something that's going to educate you.
0: Yeah.
1: Or doing a task that's going to educate you. You read some DIY off the internet last week, didn't you?
0: I watch a lot of stuff. I mean, I know it's television and the educational stuff on the television. Like Clarkson's Farm was an education. I was totally ignorant of farming. Loved that.
1: Yeah.
0: How It's Made is another show I watch. You know, nature programs, a lot of educational stuff.
1: Yeah,
0: actually,
1: there is.
0: The more I think of it.
1: And one that helps you relax, something that slows you down. A hobby that would be heading into deploying to Gdansk, whatever it's called.
0: Gdansk.
1: Verdansk.
0: Yeah. No, it's...
1: That's Call of Duty for anyone that has no idea, like I didn't, that Rob does every night with his mates.
0: The relax, the brown noise that I've been listening to that helps me sleep. That's actually become a major part of my life. I don't think I could function without that stuff.
1: Would you
0: now.
1: Not be able to go sleep without it now?
0: No.
1: Really? How do you listen to it?
0: I just have my little earplugs.
1: So do they stay in all night with brown noise all night?
0: Yeah, well, it's like when I fall asleep and then I kind of wake up a little bit, I'll take it out then and I'll fall back asleep. But it gets me there.
1: Okay.
0: Yeah. Or there's one that said, this one on YouTube that I put on the television in the bedroom sometimes. It's 10 hours long, right? It's thunder and lightning. Mm. But when the lightning strikes, you have that flash on the screen. So you're literally lying there. It's a black screen until there's lightning. So you feel
1: How
0: like...
1: How would you sleep to that, though?
0: God, you just do, because it's... Oh,
1: do you have to thunder
0: like sleeping
1: lightning?
0: In a storm.
1: Yeah, no, I like the idea, but it'd probably wake me every time the thunder would go off, no?
0: It's bliss. Absolute bliss. And I got Alfie this... he has this little light thing for his bedroom, which I'm going to get one for myself now. He got one for Christmas. It's a spaceman, but his helmet has lights that put this kind of space... on the ceiling, like stars and it's kind of aurora borealis and all of this Northern Lights thing going on. And I stuck it on even last night when he was going to bed. I'm like, I think I might have to get
1: I like
0: then.
1: That. Yeah, that
0: They're
1: would be
0: amazing.
1: Lovely. Yeah, it'd be right up my street. I'll have that for Christmas.
0: Yeah, so I tick all the boxes there. Thanks.
1: Yeah.
0: Just not the gym one.
1: Yeah, no, you're not doing too badly. Anyway, for everyone else, there you go. That's what you need to do. Have 5 of those things and you'll have a lovely
0: How are you ticking
1: life.
0: Those boxes there?
1: Oh.
0: Yeah.
1: Not too well on the money-making one. The healthy one, I'm okay, because I do some training and I walk a lot. Creative, I've tried to get better at stuff. Like, I went to one of those painting...
0: Here we go.
1: Learn to paint classes with a few couple of mates of mine. We had a bit of a laugh.
0: Uh-huh.
1: Actually, it was a...
0: Someone out in the nude, was it?
1: Some fella. In art.
0: Some fella come out there with just a like,
1: no,
0: grapes.
1: I was waiting for that to happen and it didn't. There was no. One that helps you grow... probably reading, I'd say. Mm-hmm. Relaxing would be my breath work, or swimming in the sea always makes me relax. And that's it, really. Yeah. There you are.
0: Show off. 7:30, your news headlines are next.
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0: 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Let's get you up to date with the latest from the newsroom. John Hart.
8: Good morning, guys. Almost 6,000 people have contacted the HSE already this year, seeking help to find a GP, according to Sinn Féin. 14 people have been killed in airstrikes over Kyiv. The FIFA president, Gianni Infantino, calling senior football figures to an emergency meeting in Morocco today with great insecurity about his future. Part of the SpaceX rocket is expected to crash into the moon very safely, though. And the first ever painted portrait of a certain Katie Taylor will go under the hammer this month. The boxer is only 15 years of age in the painting in question, which has been sold at a starting price of €1,000 at Mullins here in her hometown of Bray. The artwork, which dates back to 2001, was put together by the acclaimed artist Paul McCormack. It shows the young athlete alongside her Belfast opponent Alana Audley, marking a historic fight, as it was described. The Olympic gold medalist is set to take on her final fight, of course, very shortly at Croke Park. So it's a youthful Katie Taylor with her opponent, and it's sort of a symbolic thing. 25 years on from the start of her career, and how the pathway she put forward for amateur and ultimately professional boxing.
0: Is that not something she'd want for herself or for her family to have, I wonder?
8: Yeah, I think, well, I mean, I presume so. I don't know what the story is. I guess there's a question of raising funds perhaps for something. I'm not entirely sure. But it's very symbolic. It marks a quarter of a century on. She's signing off next month, hopefully gloriously, etc. But yeah, it's an interesting development, and hopefully...
0: I don't know if you know this, but she's a fan of the show.
9: Hi, I'm Katie Taylor, and I like a freshly squeezed.
0: She does, you know.
8: There you are now.
0: She does. You were talking off air about Glenn Hansard's funeral, and Laura was watching it yesterday. Bono was getting a lot of grief. What is it, because he did one of his own songs?
1: I think he always gets a lot of grief but over stuff he does. And I think, to be honest with you, the annoying thing for me about it is, like, I watched the whole funeral yesterday and I thought it was really, really beautiful tribute. Like,
0: yeah,
1: what his brother said was phenomenal. What his brother's singing was phenomenal. All the singing, Forever Young at the end, had me like in floods of tears. I thought it was incredible. With Bono, I think, like, I would have liked for him to say a little about their friendship. This is me personally. And, you know, I suppose he did one of his songs in spoken word, which is fine. But, like, I would have liked, what, Glenn was his friend. Mm-hmm. They busked together. Tell me a little bit about that. Because I think the priest, one of my favourite bits of the whole thing was when the priest said the gift that Glenn left people with was kindness.
0: Yeah.
1: Nothing. And I was like, that is just the nicest thing. So it was a bit, that was the nice thing about it, remembering how kind he was and stuff. But I was a bit like, but my point was, why did everyone loads of people take over social media with, we're talking about Glenn Hansard, it's a funeral, like, it wasn't like a celebrity get together to pick apart. But, do you know what I mean?
0: See, that's the way it came across.
1: I know,
0: a bit.
1: It was annoying.
0: Even beforehand, a lot of the, in fairness, the Red Tops, who the one in particular has no class whatsoever, it was all about, here's a Glenn Hansard's funeral.
1: Exactly,
0: there's family affected by this, but the thing that annoyed me about is at the end, in the actual church, the phones were out.
8: Yeah, well, this like, is it. Well, you no. have it, you, but you have it. It's the contrast of the kind of secular stroke, you know, religious ceremony kind of thing in a traditional funeral, as it were. It might be more toned down kind of thing, but you have a lot of people who are artistic people who are musicians, singers, performers, songwriters, etc. So they're going to, you know, move on to their what makes them comfortable in tribute to, you know.
1: Oh, my favorite bit was
0: let's post this on social media type
1: yeah,
0: stuff.
1: Yeah, no,
0: you're at a funeral.
1: Yeah.
0: Stop it, like.
8: Yeah, but that's just the problem. We can't, yeah. you know, we can't sort of do too much about that. That's the nature of the beast.
1: My favourite bit, which was particularly funny, was the webcam was great, and thank God for it, because it was really nice to be able to watch it, because I couldn't make it in. But at the very end, Liam had finished his piece in the piano, and the Forever Young was amazing, I thought, the way they all got involved and the emotion everyone was showing.
8: Yeah.
1: He goes, I left it on after the funeral had finished. I was just watching people around the church, and he was like, my voice is absolutely
0: this was
1: yeah, yeah, yeah. In the middle of the thing, I was like, oh God, hilarious. But no, it was a lovely send off. And it's a shame people are just digressing and going on about Bono and stuff.
8: Yeah, which is a Bono, like, for one line people picked up on was like, he said to the priest, thanks for the land of the hall, man, kind of thing. And you're like, yeah, that's not the greatest line you could ever use. Things like that.
0: And also, if you look at the lyrics for A Beautiful Day, it's an appropriate song for him to recite in spoken word.
8: Yeah, it is. It was.
0: It's not just because it's a U2 song. Yeah, it wasn't, you know. Anyway.
8: And the Patti Smith voice note as well.
1: That was That was lovely.
8: It was, to be fair,
1: that. I thought that was really nice. It was a lovely service. Well done to everybody that got involved in that. And I can't believe they managed to pull it together. It was seamless. And all I could think was Glenn Hansard would be so, so proud of everyone.
0: Absolutely.
1: And so happy.
0: He set the bar for the rest of us. So when I'm gone, I'd like the same, please, everyone. Thank you very much. It's 7:37.
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0: The L11 and the N81 moving well. M50 is fine in both directions at the moment. Nothing to report out of the ordinary in the N3 or the N4. The N7 slow between Castlewarden and Rathcoole. And traffic on the M1 is all right. Swords and heading towards the airport. Overall, moving very, very well. 087 77 11 103 if we've missed anything. 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Your chance to win on the Lost Lyric with Curry's Swing Time Amusements after Gaga. Win.

0: Lady Gaga, Paparazzi on East Coast FM. Good morning. You're Freshly Squeezed with Rob Shee and Laura Woods, and every morning we play the Freshly Squeezed Pop Quiz. On Mondays, it's the 1 second challenge. On Tuesday, we play Backspin and Win. Today being Wednesday, it is the turn of the lost lyric, where we remove a word from the line of a song, and you've got to tell us what the song or what the word is. Now, this morning, we've gone for a very famous song, famously recorded by Roberta Flack back in the 70s, and maybe more famously by the Fugees. They did give it a once-over during the 90s. It's Killing Me Softly. But what is the lost lyric? You ready?
1: Yeah.
0: Have a listen to this.

0: Oh, God.
1: Uh-huh.
0: Okay, no. This won't be successful for me.
1: No,
0: at all.
1: Okay. Well, if you know the words, let us know, please.
0: Oh, it's 77111.
1: It's one word, three syllables. Okay, there's a clue.
0: Can I
1: there.
0: Ask the question? So there's a beep, and then what does she say after that?
1: By the crowd.
0: By the crowd, yeah. Okay.
1: Do you want it again? I can see. Hang on, I'm just.

Okay. So, if you want to head to Bray Seafront this week for family fun, Curry Swing Time Amusements, that's who we're with this week on the pop quiz on the south end of the seafront, beside Star there. The Bray Eye, the biggest wheel on the east coast. I'm sure you've seen it. You could be on top of that there. Panoramic views over Bray, the coastline and beyond. Plenty more to enjoy with all your favourite fairground rides for all ages. It's open daily from midday, making it the perfect summer day out. And every weekend, if you want to go to the weekend, there's live music, face painting, balloon making, all of that. A great excuse to enjoy everything Bray Seafront has to offer this summer with Curry Swing Time Amusements. We've got your passes, 10 passes in fact, to give away. Just got to tell us what that last lyric is. 087 77 11 103 is the

0: Right, let's make a phone call for the last lyric this morning. Ring, ring, Sinead, that's your phone. Ring, ring, Sinead, that's your phone. Sinead, we're going to fall out. Let's go leave our voice note, will we?
1: You have reached the Vodafone voicemail service of 0876577.
0: Don't let anyone get in our number. We're getting all sorts of... Hi, Sinead. I come here to ask you a question, right? Why is it that people enter radio competitions and don't answer their phones?
2: How are you, Sinead? Good morning. It is Rob and it's Laura. Rob's going to tell us your word in a second, but this was the tune we were looking for this morning for the lost lyric.
0: Killing Me Softly, famous song. I'm listening.

0: crowd.
1: No.
0: Dancing with the crowd.
2: No.
0: Okay, they're my two guesses.
1: Dancing,
0: what is it?
1: Dancing with. I told you it was one word.
0: Oh yeah. Okay.
1: Well, yeah. Let down is two words.
0: Yeah.
1: Dancing's one word.
0: Okay.
1: So you got it right the second time. Just not the correct. Year. Oh, now it's ringing. Sinead. Sinead, answer phone there.
0: Somebody answer the phone. Somebody answer the phone.
1: Hang on. She said
0: she can't hear it ring her side. She just texts us there.
1: That's very weird. Unless I have made a huge error and I'm ringing someone completely different.
0: You could be. That would be the type of thing that might happen. Anyway, yeah. Sinead, did she text her words?
1: She did.
0: What is
1: she
0: it?
1: She said, embarrassed.

0: Very good,
1: well
0: Sinead.
1: Done, Sinead. Well, I've heard that song, I'd say, possibly 200 times in my life, and I've never, ever realised that that was the word.
0: Yeah.
1: This is such an education for me, this game.
0: It is.
1: Yeah.
0: Isn't it?
1: Like teaching Laura the lyrics to songs every Wednesday.
0: It's funny because I was only listening to that song last night and that line, and I was trying to figure out, I said, what, what'd she say?
1: Oh, is that why you
0: used it? Oh, let me go up for the last lyric. Yeah,
1: very
0: yeah.
1: Very good.
0: So the method to the madness, you see. We'll play that song in its entirety in just a moment on Freshly Squeezed.

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0: There's the Fugees on East Coast FM. That is Killing Me Softly. You're on Freshly Squeezed with Rob G and Laura Wood. It's Wednesday morning, Wednesday whinge day. If there's anything you'd like to whinge about, then fire them in. 087-77-11-103. We've also got a big question for you after 8 o'clock.
1: It began this morning because, what were you pointing out? What happened in films? What was it again?
0: Well, we were talking about my eldest child is my first child that's going into secondary school. And I remember assuming that secondary school was kind of like American schools.
1: That's right.
0: Because growing up during the 80s and 90s, you were watching the Sweet Valley
1: Degrassi
0: Highs and all
1: high
0: of that kind
1: all,
0: of
1: and
0: stuff.
1: And the only picture is the lockers.
0: Yeah.
1: The bully at the lockers.
0: The jocks. Yeah.
1: And when
0: you're in like some sort of sports team, the entire school watches you and you play in stadiums and all of that kind of stuff. And then reality
1: you
0: bites
1: school,
0: when you go
1: to
0: first year. Like,
1: what? Yeah, totally.
0: That's not what I was expecting at all, to be honest.
1: And I said, that is so true. So we got talking about things we expect from life because we see them in films growing up and might not be as applicable these days as it was because we clung on to everything from films. We were little because it was all we had. There was no social media or anything like that. So what are we talking? What stuff would be applicable to that? Things you expect from life because of films. 087-77-11-103.
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0: Now, traffic's moving well on the N11 this morning. It is a little slow, though, from Ashford towards Newcastle on the R761 there. Light traffic, not too sure what's happened, if anything. If you're stuck in a jam there, let us know what's going on, if you would, please. The N7 is the other busy spot this morning. Traffic there slow from Clondalkin, we're being told, in around Clondalkin, travelling around 40 kilometres an hour there. Everything else seems to be moving pretty well. Public transport is fine. And if we've missed anything, texts, WhatsApps, or voice notes, get them in. We'll give them a mention. 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
12: It's 8 o'clock, live from the East Coast News Centre. Good morning, I'm John Hart. Almost 6,000 people have contacted the HSC seeking help in finding a GP this year. New figures show Ireland's population grew by around 10% between 2020 and last year, but GP numbers rose by just over 6% in that time. The number of doctors treating medical car patients grew by only 2.3%, while just 59 GPs signed up to the GMS scheme in that period. The Irish College of General Practitioners says shortages are most acute in commuter belts, including parts of North Wicklow and in many rural areas. A man was talked down from a crane in Dublin city centre overnight. Guard, the negotiators were called to Talbot Street, where a security cordon was put in place. He was safely brought to the ground and arrested and remains in custody this morning. Forces says safe staffing levels must be improved at Oberstown Children's Detention Campus amid its dispute with management. Staff downed tools yesterday, with the union saying the action was necessary because the health and safety of staff and young people has been compromised. Further actions planned for the remainder of August. Deirdre O'Connor is Forces Assistant General Secretary.
13: In or about March of this year, the minister announced that the bed capacity was going to alter, i.e. increase for the males and decrease for the females. Our members are not oppositional to an increase in bed capacity. We will work with the young people, however, we need the staffing resources to be able to do so.
12: The prospect of a new post-primary school in Newtown Mount Kennedy appears remote, according to local reports. The Minister for Education, Hildegard Nocton, has told local TD Jennifer Whitmore in writing that enrolment figures for the wider Kilcool area have remained flat. Instead, the department pointed to the new upgrade and expansion of Coláiste to Crave Owen in Kilcool, which will cater for 1,000 pupils. But local councillors say that Newtown Mount Kennedy is being left behind as officials fail to keep pace with new housing and various services.
14: 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Keeping Wicklow connected.
12: Many parents are worried about paying for back-to-school costs. A survey by Bernarda shows 7 in 10 parents are concerned about uniforms, while over half have had to buy digital services, averaging at €450. Bernarda says some families are borrowing or dipping into savings as they urge the government to cut the cost of compulsory technology and uniforms. Parents say it's a major stretch.
15: The uniform itself cost almost €300. So that would be the short tie jumper trousers and a school tracksuit. There's a monogram thing on it, so they are more expensive and they have to be bought in a specific shop.
16: Difficulty is this year is that secondary school is so expensive. I have to try and scrimp and save where I can.
17: I've already bought the uniforms because of the cost of them. I wanted to kind of try and get them out of the way. I'm an SNA and I don't get paid during the summer.
12: Now, the first ever painted portrait of Katie Taylor will go under the hammer later this month. The boxer is only 15 in the painting in question, which will be sold at a starting price of €1,000 at Mullins Auction House in her native Bray. The 2001 artwork by the acclaimed Irish artist Paul McCormack shows a young athlete alongside her opponent from Belfast, Alana Audley, marking their historic fight.
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12: Shamrock Rovers are in control of their Europa League qualifier tie, beating Ignacio of Albania 3-1 in Tallaght last night thanks to goals by Graham Burke, Pico Lopez and Aaron Green. They'll face the Albanians next week for the second leg. A draw or even narrow defeat will be enough. Manager Stephen Bradley was reasonably pleased.
19: Large aspects of what we did was very good. We got in a lot of times, we created a lot of opportunities. We obviously scored 3, but maybe we on another night we score a couple more.
12: Mo Salah is due to land in Turkey to finalise the move to Trabzonspor. The Egyptian's a free agent after leaving Liverpool and has reportedly agreed a 2-year deal with the Turkish outfit. He'd been linked with clubs in the MLS and in Saudi Arabia. Local Gaelic games, Carnew Emmets just pipped Bray Emmets by 3-16 to 3-14, what sounded like a cracker in the Minor A Hurling Championship last evening. By contrast, in the same competition, Michael Dwyer's thrashed Parnell Gales 5-19 to 7 points in Kilteagan. In the LGFA Junior A Football Women's Championship on Tucker, and Barnjarrock shared the spoils. It was a 3-4 apiece draw.
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3: Windy conditions with a mixture of sunny spells and scattered showers. Fairly fresh compared to late. Warmest in southern areas. Fresh gusty westerly winds. Temperatures 15 to 21 degrees. All the latest Wicklow news now available on the East Coast FM website and app.
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4: Good morning, welcome to Wednesday. It is the 5th of August, 2026, and it's Freshly Squeezed with me, Rob G.
5: And me, Laura Wood. Good morning. Talking things we expect from life because of films maybe we've seen when we're little growing up today, if you have any in particular. And today is National Underwear Day today as well.
4: Nice.
5: Yeah.
4: Are you wearing any? Because we've had this conversation
5: question,
4: before.
5: I will tell you that the correct underwear is extremely important, apparently, according to the reason that this all started, because people were wearing the wrong size bras, wrong size jocks, and...
4: The reason I ask that, by the way, is it might have sounded totally inappropriate for those of you that just tuned in, was that we had a conversation not so long ago in relation to the colour of the underwear you're wearing and something else was your rock band name. And you had said, what was it? I can't quite remember, but the whole thing was
5: Commando Joe.
4: something along those lines. That's why I asked.
5: Yeah.
4: You know. So hopefully those of you that were tuned in that morning understood where I was coming from there. Thanks a million.
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4: On the way on Freshly Squeezed, your chance to win €110. That's in the voice vault. 3 voices in there. Not one voice has been guessed so far. More details on that very soon. Also, the sizzling summer giveaway is up and running. We'll fill you in as to what's going on there. Meanwhile, let's play our Feel Good Song of the Day from Cher. Massive hit for her in the 90s and apparently the first track to use auto-tune, which has kind of ruined music since. Cheers, Cher. Appreciate you.

0: There's Cher and Believe on East Coast FM. Believe in yourself, Wicklow. Believe in yourself. One of you is going to get one, two, maybe even three of these this morning.
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0: Who wants €110? You can collect it today from East Coast, should you give us the three voices in the Voice Vault, or maybe you get involved and help us all out a little bit, because not one of these voices has been guessed so far. Voice one, sportsman. Voice two, comedian. And voice three is an actor.
2: Well, begin.
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0: Can you pick out any one of those? 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
4: 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What are your thoughts? Vivi, your name, 087-77-11-103. Put us out of some of our misery, at least, please.
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1: Sheeran's two-step on East Coast FM. You're on Freshly Squeezed with Rob G and Laura Wood. We are a text or a WhatsApp away. 087-77-11-103. That's the number. Keep those messages coming in for the voice vault. If you want to have a go at winning €110 this morning, we have a sportsman, we have a comedian and an actor. They are the three voices. If you manage to reveal just one, we'll let you know who that voice is, and you'll help everyone else along with the game. And remember, every day it's not one, the prize money increases by a tenner. And as it stands, it's €110. So if you want to nab that, here they are again. Have a listen.
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1: 087-77-11-103. The letters VV along with the name where you're from, please. Get those into us. Now, right. American movies and TV shows we were watching when we were growing up, whenever you were growing up, you kind of thought that that's how life here in Ireland would be like. And I'm thinking back to my school days. We were talking about my daughter going to secondary school, my eldest. She's the first of them that's heading off. She'd gone into first year. And I remember we were talking about that this morning. My first trip to secondary school, I always assumed it would be this kind of American-style school with the lockers and the jocks and those jackets. You know those jackets they wear, that you see them wearing these days, the kind of varsity nonsense with like Texas or whatever on the back. And then when you're playing sports in school, you'd be in a stadium and the whole school gets a day off. All of that kind of stuff. That is not what you get at all. So we're asking you to chime in on that. What is it you saw in American movies, TV series that you expected?
0: There's an airport's dramatic declaration of love at the gate when people are getting on a plane. That's so true. Wait before you get on the plane.
1: Nice.
0: Or outrunning massive explosions is another one. People always seem to manage to do that, don't they?
1: Yeah. Or don't look at them.
0: Yeah.
1: The explosions behind you, you don't even look, you just walk away. Like Daniel Craig, wasn't there a scene in Bond and Daniel Craig's massive explosion behind him and he's just walking. He didn't even look at it.
0: Doesn't even care.
1: Turn doesn't want to
0: back.
1: See the absolute brilliance
0: carnage
1: behind him. Yeah. Tom, this is brilliant. I thought every house had to have a basketball hoop over the garage.
0: Yes.
1: That's true. It's such an American thing, isn't it?
0: Every phone call ends without saying goodbye. And they seem to remember every phone number they've ever dialed. Oh, and the other thing is in relation to hackers. I'm in.
1: Yeah.
0: Like, how... God, that was...
1: That was super fast, wasn't it?
0: Quick.
1: I love this. Emma's in Blessing. Good morning, Emma. She said, American movies had me thinking every birthday party came with a clown, a magician and a giant cake. We got jelly ice cream and passed the parcel.
0: Yeah, totally.
1: Yeah, you're so disappointed. It's like that super sweet 16. When you turn 16, you're expecting a Merc or a BMW or some kind of fancy motor.
0: And that's the other thing. Nope. Showing them getting their birthdays and cribs. Growing up watching a bit of cribs, you'd be thinking, geez, there's me with me and there's there with their 12 bathrooms. If you're running late, a taxi seems to magically appear, says Elaine.

0: seems to happen in copious amounts of rain.
1: I honestly thought the most important thing in school was being a quarterback. I had no idea what a quarterback was. No name on the text there. But yeah, it's American football. I've tried to watch it. I just don't get it. I don't get it. Also, the prom aspect of things has popped in a bit on the text. The prom in the States is like a massive thing. That like stretch limos and all the rest. There's a bit of that here now, though, isn't there, with the Debs?
0: Little bit, but not anything like it is in the States.
1: Yeah, yeah, yeah. Or even asking someone to go to the Debs. Do you know in American... Like,
0: it's a big deal. Yours is.
1: Yeah. In Saved by the Whale and Sweet Valley High, you'd have like a...
0: Who's going to the prom?
1: Yeah. You can go to the prom or you'd have some kind of cardboard thing with it written down. Will you go to prom with me? No.
0: No.
1: No.
0: No, we're not that. No. The other one was... keep these coming in, by the way. 087-77-11-103. This one really resonated with me. There's a lot of lift scenes... Says Breed, are people getting stuck in lifts and they tend to be with soulmates and stuff? And that's actually quite true. I think because we see so many films and TV shows with lift scenes, every time I'm in a lift with strangers, I think something's going to happen. Like a conversation or something dramatic. I never would be in a lift and think this is just a lift.
1: Hmm.
0: I don't know why that is. Things always happen in lifts in films.
1: It's so true. Well, I farted in a lift once.
0: Oh, that's wrong on so many levels.
1: Thanks for stealing my joke. Oh my God.
0: See,
1: you just won't let me have them.
0: I'd say the listeners were actually basically saying it at the same time.
1: No.
0: I rarely get
1: to say jokes, and I know you do the Friday funnies, but you did it to me yesterday as well. Completely.
0: I know. It's
1: what
0: annoying.
1: Was it yesterday? It was International Owl Day. And I said, oh, I've got a friend who sounds exactly like an owl. And Laura knew. She's meant to say, who? But said...
0: Oh, God.
1: Yeah,
0: you said something. I find it deeply enjoyable.
1: I'm not having that. I'm not having stealing jokes. Now. That's you and I are going to fall out. I'm not allowed to do that. I'm going to do it on Friday.
0: You stole my... And the flag's a big plus from it. Switzerland once.
1: You don't own jokes.
0: Yeah, well...
1: That joke's been around for donkey's years.
0: Doesn't matter.
1: It's been around as long as the flag.
0: You stole it and ran it.
1: Sarah Grace Stones, morning Rob and Laura. I genuinely thought we'd all have lockers. Devastated when I turned up to first year in Wicklow and was told to carry every single book in my bag all day. Love it. 087-77-11-103. You're on Freshly Squeezed with Rob and Laura, the joke stealer would.
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0: You need a few new jokes and then I won't know them. It's just that you've been saying the same ones for 20 years.
1: Says Stevie Nicks and William Shatner over there.
0: Oh, did you hear Stevie Nicks and William Shatner got married?
1: Yeah.
0: She wants Stevie to Shatner Stevie Nicks. Shatner.
1: Yeah.
0: Oh, you stole
1: payback.
0: The joke.
1: Payback. Yeah.
0: Unseasonably windy day today, particularly in the south. We've got some showery spells, rain, heavy at first. Highs of 21 degrees, many parts of Wicklow at the moment. 15 degrees.
1: We're here all week.
0: Says Stevie Shatner Nicks over there. Brilliant.
1: L11's all right. It's moving pretty well. It's slow Carrick Mines toward Ballyogan on the M15. Northbound this morning. The other busy spot in the N7, traffic slow around Clondalkin there. Everything else is moving reasonably well. If there is anything at all we've missed, 087-77-11-103 is the number.
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0: Taylor Swift, I Knew What I Knew You, which is on the soundtrack to the latest offering in the Toy Story franchise, Toy Story 5, which is in the cinema. And it touches on a touchy subject, actually. It's in relation to kids who no longer play with toys because they're all stuck watching their screens.
1: Very touchy subject.
0: Yeah.
1: Very, very touchy subject for a lot of us, particularly in the summer holidays. Birthdays, a very, very happy birthday to Anne Nicholson. Text says, morning, Robin Lord. Can you wish my mum, Anne Nicholson, a very happy birthday today? We're listening every morning. She loves the show. That's from Richie. Well, thank you for the text, Richie. And Anne, thank you for listening in every morning. We know you well, obviously, over the years, and we deeply appreciate your listenership.
0: Absolutely.
1: And we're wishing you the happiest of birthdays today.
0: Is it around you all?
1: Doesn't say anything about roundies.
0: They're not saying it's a roundy one, is it? Anyway, happy birthday, Anne.
1: Happy
0: Hope you
1: birthday,
0: have a
1: Anne.
0: Wonderful day today.
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4: University.
0: Now, I know what's happening here. A lot of you are holding off on entering for the Voice Vault. You want to sweeten the pot a little bit. As you know, with it every day, it's not won. We stick a tenner on it. However, there are certain people who like to swoop in and ruin your buzz and get their hands on the €110 and go, ha ha, suckers! That's Karen. Morning, Karen.
1: Morning, Karen. Guys. How are you getting on?
5: All good. Happy Wednesday.
0: Happy Wednesday to you too. What are you up to today? What's going on in your world?
5: Working from home, which is kind of nice, in fairness.
0: Yes.
5: I'm not on that N11 for once.
0: Right.
1: Yeah, it's not too bad at the moment, thank God, but it will be back again, I'm sure, very soon.
0: Working from home, do we use the word working loosely, or what's going on there?
5: No, we use it very rigidly.
0: Yeah.
5: There's no
0: boss is listening, yeah.
1: Well, have you had a holiday yet?
5: Do you know what? We did festival. We did Kaleidoscope Festival. And then hopefully we might get away in September or something. But no, very chill summer.
1: Enjoying the sunshine in Ireland. Lovely.
5: Yeah, it's amazing.
1: Okay, voices. Who do you think?
5: Okay, total guesses all round. We'll go Rory McIlroy for one, Deirdre O'Kane for two, and Benedict Cumberbatch for number three.
0: Rory McIlroy voice one, Deirdre O'Kane voice two, and Benedict Cumberbatch voice three. You haven't won €110, but you have given us a voice, Karen. Thank you very much.
5: Ooh.
0: Thank you very much. Voice one is Rory Mac.
1: Oh, well done.
6: Yeah, it took me a while, but I got there in the end.
0: Excellent.
1: Oh, thank you, Karen. Thank you.
0: One down, two to go.
5: Absolutely.
1: Great stuff. Predict. Yeah, thanks for your guesses. Okay, we'll put those on the list, lads. The long, wrong list. The list of the wrong voices are there. Have a look before you do your guesses. And Karen, thanks for joining us.
0: Cheers, missus.
5: Bye, guys. Bye.
0: Enjoy working from home now. Bye.
5: Bye.
0: There you are now. Yeah. I'd be attaching stuff to the mouse and all, just in case it's being spied on.
1: Oh, you'd be, yeah. You'd be like, I'm not going to say I have a relation that we call Mouse Mover. I won't say who it is, but Tim, if you're listening. No. Morning, guys. Could you please say a big happy birthday to my partner, Trevor? It's his first birthday as a dad to our beautiful miracle baby, Milo.
0: Aww.
1: Oh, lovely. I have a Milo too. Have a great day. Love, Charlie and Milo.
0: 087 77 11 103. That is the number. Your news headlines are next.

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7: 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It's just gone 8:30. Let's get you up to date with the latest from the newsroom. It's John Hart.
8: Good morning, guys. Almost 6,000 people have contacted the HSE already this year seeking help to find a GP. 14 people have been killed following overnight airstrikes in Kyiv. The FIFA president, Gianni Infantino, calling senior football figures to an emergency meeting in Rabat today. His future very uncertain. Cillian Murphy and his wife Yvonne McGuinness are welcoming the approval of planning permission for the redevelopment of a cinema in County Kerry. And a farmer worker, pharmaceutical that is, in Dundalk, who was fired for brawling with the takeaway driver over a late order. Well, it turns out calling someone a very, very bad name outside your work canteen isn't technically gross misconduct if they hit you first. 15 months later, a tribunal ruled the sacking was unfair, ordering him rehired, proving that in Ireland you can lose the fight but still win your job back. Moral of the story, never skip your lunch break and never ever be late with a chicken fillet roll.
9: Oh, Cheney Mackers, getting the job back. That'd be sort of weird, wouldn't it, 15 months later? Imagine the jokes people would have, whatever about the management, the jokes that everyone in that place has about chicken fillet roll. Here, Pat, grab us a chicken fillet there.
7: Would you want to work for a company that got rid of you that quickly, though? I know it's a job and it's probably all you've known for years and stuff.
8: Well, but
7: you'd
8: be like, in the telling of it, I can't really go into the great detail because it's quite strong what was said to one another and the type of behaviour on show. Like, if you're resorting to fist fights and so forth, you've lost, you know, the argument anyway, I guess. But to be fair to him, he was hit first, struck first. If you strike the first blow, you are the one that's in the wrong. That's assault.
7: Yep.
8: And you shall pay the price. And the other person,
9: you shall pay the price. Yeah. You'd mentioned doctors as well, and people not being able to get doctors. This is a major problem.
8: Absolutely.
9: Like,
8: yeah.
9: I've been from, grew up in Greystones, born there, reared there and all, and I've been going to the Harbour practice for years, and I know them all and love the surgery now. But like, I can see how big the town is growing and how many people are coming in and how much
8: the last census
9: must be an issue for people.
8: I think Greystones is 22,000 plus. Thereabouts, Bray, 33,000, something like that. A lot of people in a small area. Then you throw in, you know, Enniskerry, Delgany, all these other areas as well. And then you go down along the coast, N11, etc. Arklow's a big town. It happens in Meath and Kildare as well. So it's a major problem.
9: You think, like, it's a basic right to be able to have your doctor, but like, loads of people just don't have one.
7: Any doctors listening need patients, and by all means, let us know. 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Highly doubt it, but
8: indeed, you never know.
7: May as well put the feelers out. 25 to 9.
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7: Moving well on the N11 and the N81 this morning. It's easing off a bit on the N7. Still a little slow around Clondalkin this morning, and on the M50, traffic is busy around Palmerstown northbound. 087 77 11 103. If we've missed anything, text in here, no name on the text. We were talking about American movies and what you thought life would be like on the back of those when you were growing up. I was convinced there'd be yellow school buses collecting us every morning. Instead, it was Bus Aaron. If it decided to show up,
11: Lovely.
7: Yeah, totally. The yellow school bus. And the taxis, actually. I always thought taxis would be... Aren't they yellow?
9: Yeah, or black, or whatever other colour you saw them in films.
7: Yeah, because you have a black cab in London, and then you've got the yellow ones in New York, and here they can be anything. It's like, oh, yeah, so they're all different, you know, because they've got the licence. That's it.
9: If you have any more, get them into us on 087-77-1103. We're also going to be hearing from David Attenborough this morning on the show. And a very, very happy birthday. It came in to my hubby, David, a.k.a. Gavin. According to some people call him Gavin. No idea who that would be. Who'd get someone's name wrong. What are you talking about? Have a great day. Lots of love, your crew. Lisa, Harrison, Evie Rose and Charlotte. And from everyone here in East Coast FM, Gavin, I mean David, have a lovely birthday.
7: Happy birthday. I assume his name is David, isn't it?
9: It is David. Sorry, David.

0: Despacito.
1: There's Luis Fonsi's Despacito. Justin Bieber's on there as well, and he tends to get the credit. And Daddy Yankee. But, you know, just because Justin was on, everyone's like, oh, that's Justin Bieber, Despacito. He can't even sing this song. He can't even sing it. He doesn't do it at gigs. He can't sing it.
2: He can't, doesn't know the words. It's sort of weird hearing it when you haven't heard it in a while. But with sort of like, at the time, we were like, oh, Despacito. Now you're like, ah, that's sort of quite good. Right. Now, apparently, a fan of Sir David Attenborough asked him to send a birthday greeting to his friend, Jack Bowden, who's 38, from Bedford. But instead of the birthday wish, he received the following handwritten letter from David Attenborough.
3: Dear Jack, thank you for your letter. I have always believed that birthday greetings were messages exchanged between family members and friends. To send such a greeting to someone one does not know, and whose birthday one certainly does not know, seems to be claiming a friendship one does not have. It will thus inevitably appear insincere. I therefore prefer not to do so. I enclosed a signed photograph, which I hope will serve almost as well. I do hope you understand. That's a BSM.
2: No, I'm
1: sorry. I love David Attenborough.
2: David Attenborough can get away with anything, can't he? Listen, if he hadn't put something in the envelope, I would have been like, here. Because, you know what I mean? Like, not everyone's into doing stuff like that. Like, Ricky Gervais, right, signed... it was actually Paul from The Graceland's Guide years ago. When I was working in TV3, he knew what a massive Ricky Gervais fan I was, and he got him to sign a Valentine's card for me saying, I love you, Laura.
1: Wow.
2: And he actually wrote that. He didn't care. Like, Ricky Gervais, like, wouldn't care, doesn't care about signing Valentine, like, just wouldn't. But I suppose David Attenborough might have different values and principles, and he's like, oh, no, dude, that's, you know, I wouldn't hold it against him. At least he got a signed photo. But I also thought it was quite nice that he wrote back to him.
1: Yeah.
2: But took the time out, because a lot of people wouldn't bother. You know what I mean?
1: Yeah, but...
2: we have his address there, Rob.
1: Could have just said happy birthday,
2: Five
1: Jack.
2: Park it's not Road, a big deal, Richmond, then. Sorry, look. They've left the address on the top of the letter.
1: Should we send him one?
2: Yeah. Absolutely, we will.
1: Is this a recent thing that's gone viral?
2: Well, at the very least, we should send him a little... we could send him a little stick with a recording of you doing, like... a David Attenborough impression, and yeah, sending him, like, I don't know, something for his birthday. Well, his birthday was recently enough.
1: Well, no, we're not allowed to say happy birthday to him. We don't know him. We're not friends. Do you know what I mean? I can't. I'm sorry.
2: Yeah, I know what you mean. It's just he's old school, isn't he? But
1: very
2: anyway.
1: Old school. Was he 100 now, isn't he?
2: Yeah.
1: David Attenborough. Anyway, long may he reign. Love his stuff. Not so much that letter. Moving on. It's 8:42. I'm a little bit disappointed. No, I am.
2: Stop.
1: No, anyone else think that's a bit... It's like, actually, Glenn Hansard was talking about meeting one of his heroes in Van Morrison. All of these clips have since resurfaced.
2: Yeah, there's so many lovely clips doing rounds.
1: He went along to a house party. There was a few musicians there, and Van Morrison was one. And Van, at a certain point, decided to take out the guitar and said, "Any requests?" And with that, Glenn, who was a super Van fan, is he Van Morrison, Bob Dylan, Leonard Cohen, yeah, all that stuff he loved... requested a song from Van Morrison that was kind of obscure, wouldn't have been a well-known Van hit, but it was just kind of one of his favourite songs. And Van turned and said, "I don't know you."
2: That was it.
1: Yeah. Now, they eventually got together and had a bit of a session, and then Van respected him a bit more. But I just think, you know, I'll make that
2: people. Well, as the priest said at Glenn's funeral yesterday, and I'm telling you now, it'll stick with me forever. I thought the priest was brilliant, or the reverend, or whatever he was, whatever he said. The thing about Glenn is what he left with people is not just the legend of the music and everything like that, or the gift of music, but the gift of his kindness affected so many people's life. And it stuck with me, and I just thought that's it. That's what you want as your legacy, to have touched people's hearts with kindness. And that doesn't sound very kind.
1: No.
2: Van. Okay, Van.
1: David.

0: Florence and the Machine, you've got the love on East Coast FM. You've got Robin Laura on Freshly Squeezed, home of the Time Tunnel. That's back between 9 and 10 this morning. We're going to give you details in there too of East Coast FM's Sizzling Summer Giveaway, which is still on the go. If you'd like them now, pop on to eastcoast.fm and you will see all the details. Now it's time for the Freshly Squeezed Juicy Bits. What's going on?
1: Well, I think everyone, there's lots of this entertainment world is being taken over by clips of Glenn Hansard's funeral yesterday, which is of course attended by a rake of stars, many of them paying tribute to him and him getting involved in the singing to send him off on his final journey, which was absolutely lovely. We've chatted about it a good bit throughout the show, but also just to mention as well, I suppose people are giving Bono a hard time about him doing the lyrics to his own song. And I was saying the only thing I would have liked is for maybe him to talk a little bit more about his friendship with Glenn, because I know they got together every year to do the bus and had known each other for many years. But yeah, lots of people still talking about that send off and everybody that was involved and how beautifully they sang and all that type of thing. So that's a large part of what's going on.
0: Yeah,
1: in
0: there's another celebrity whose funeral is tomorrow, if memory serves, and that's of actress Brenda Fricker, who we sadly lost not so long ago. In other news, Bradley Cooper, ladies, is now officially off the market. Apparently, he's married Gigi Hadid in a secret ceremony in New York.
1: I didn't even know they were dating.
0: Yeah, they've been dating for 3 years. Photographed in Paris this week wearing matching gold bands on their ring fingers. Uh-oh.
1: Jenny Mackers.
0: Bradley Cooper, yeah. Good-looking fella, isn't he?
1: He is a very good-looking fella, yeah.
0: What was the one where he was really clever? What was that movie called? De Niro was in it. No, it was The Hangover was the first one I saw him in, but then he was in that. It was brilliant. Ah, I forget the name, but someone will fire in on the WhatsApp.
1: Someone will, I can't think. But yeah, he is very good looking. Colleen Rooney has spoken out about low periods with Wayne and how she wishes he'd be more productive, proactive since retiring. I saw him singing an Irish song. It was a Fucky Jew, or one of the ones Glenn actually loved.
0: He's good, isn't
1: it? Really good.
0: Yeah, really good.
1: Yeah, and holds a tune really well, actually. Sean Diddy Combs' prison sentence has been changed again. He's got release date got moved up by a month from February 2028 to January 2028.
0: Gracie Abrams in the news as well. She's not worried about her career being affected by her relationship with Paul Mescal. Now, she's Grammy nominated and she's slammed rumours that her boyfriend isn't the best for her songwriting. In a recent interview, he's keeping her busy, by all accounts. Man, Paul.
1: And we were talking about the man Morrison. He's announced 10 more UK live tour dates for 2026 as well. So, yeah, he's making the news today.
0: Holly Willoughby's got her show on Netflix now. Is it Netflix or YouTube? Have you watched any of it? There's a bang of Meghan Markle off it.
1: No, I haven't seen it, but that's the direction they were at. Like, Davina has a new one as well.
0: YouTube.
1: Yeah.
0: Yeah.
1: Very a lot. That's where people are headed, aren't they? Because I know Ricky Gervais had done it recently as well.
0: Because they're restricted on TV.
1: Yeah,
0: there's certain things you can't do or say. Rules and regulations and blah blah blah. You do what you like on YouTube.
1: It's getting busier. Yeah, I noticed that. Davina's one's good. I like Davina. And actually, in fairness, I'm looking forward to on Virgin. You're going to see soon Lucy Kennedy. Hopefully, she has Podge and Rog as a couple of her.
2: Oh Jesus! Now what? Guests. We thought you were dead, Lucy. How have you been? What?
1: It would be nice for to see them reunited. But yeah, she's nice and personable. I like when she does the going to live with people. Live with Lucy stuff. And that's great.
0: Never headed your way, did she?
1: No, she hasn't, actually.
0: She ran out of Greystones.
1: She doesn't want to come to Greystones. By the way, I had a story for you about this. Someone said to me in the supermarket, they said, "Jesus, Rob gives Greystones very hard time." I don't think anyone minds. Do you mind? And she said, "No, well, don't know." And I said, I must tell him a story, actually. Was I telling you about the people in the camper van that got a camper van off someone in Greystones, cracking campers, went down. I'd seen them people being given a ticket on the seafront, and I was like, I felt like going over and knocking on the windows just in case they were asleep or something to tell them somebody's given you're getting a ticket. But I didn't, because I thought that was a bit of a weird thing to do. But anyway, I actually bumped into your man from Gracker Hampers in the shop, and I said to him, "By the way, I saw one of your vans down the seafront." I said, "They were getting a ticket." He said, "You know, those people were from Sligo, right? They came to me and they said, 'Where'll we go?'" And he said to them, "Sure, head down the seafront and I'd take a look around there in Greystones anyway, and take in a few of the sights and stuff. The early morning swims." Anyway, they headed down. They came back to him a week later. They'd stayed there for the week.
0: Just parked up, like?
1: Yeah.
0: Wow.
1: In Greystones. So there. people from Sligo stayed there for a week, so you shut your trap. Yeah. Do you hear me?
0: It's just jokes. It's yin and yang, because Laura's from Greystones, Notionsville, as far as I'm concerned, and I'm from Ballybrack. Scobieville, as far as Laura's concerned. I never said a word about Ballybrack.
1: In fact, all I said was I met a load of people from Ballybrack at the wedding, at a wedding I was at recently, and had the best crack I've ever had in my life.
0: Yeah.
1: That's all I said.
0: Because we're salt of the earth, Laura. Yeah. You know?
1: Yeah.
0: Yeah. Anyway, it's all very touchy.
1: Don't mind.
0: You just relax the cacks there.
1: Pelting with an avocado now in a couple of minutes.
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1: Kingfisher on East Coast FM, the sun will never settle. What's the story with the spelling of Kingfisher? Missing an E at the end.
2: I don't know. Doesn't help me when I'm
1: Kingfisher.
2: Already going.
1: Kingfisher.
2: Are you spelling that anyway?
1: What's called Fisher at an eye?
2: Fish.
1: Exactly. Why have they done that, I wonder? Did they want us to say it like that? Kingfisher.
2: Fish. Kingfisher.
1: Kingfisher.
2: Yeah.
1: Anyway, that's
2: I should call a fish at that night. One of my favourite jokes. That's a great one, isn't it?
1: Yeah, it is.
2: You only have 2 days to wait now till the best jokes in County Wicklow will be brought to you on Laura's Friday Funnies.
1: That's quite a claim. Someone could sue now on Friday if they're not happy. They could send a formal complaint.
2: People are going to be suing because they weren't happy. I think there'd be a court case a while ago.
1: No, you say you promised the best jokes in the world. Now that's the expectation on Friday at 5 to 9.
2: Well, I believe
1: no pressure now.
2: Be the best jokes
1: you've
2: in the
1: said
2: world.
1: It.
2: You know, so
1: right. Time tunnels on the way. 70s and 80s, an hour of nostalgia guaranteed. That's a fact. Unlike your one over there.
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10: Hey, it's 9 o'clock live from the East Coast News Centre. Good morning, I'm John Hart. Almost 6,000 people have contacted the HSE this year seeking help in finding a GP. New figures this morning show that Ireland's population grew by around 10% between 2020 and 2025, but that the number of GPs treating medical card patients rose by just 2.3%. In that time, GPs going into private practice increased by almost 27%. Figures for Wicklow reflect that trend in the county. In the local health area, the number of GPs treating medical card patients barely changed from 78 to 81. Private GP numbers more than double from 8 to 17. In West Wicklow's growing towns such as Blessington, GP numbers grew by 20, but mostly in private practice. Many parents are taking out loans or dipping into savings to cover this year's back-to-school costs. A survey by Barnardo's released earlier this morning shows more than half of parents are worried over the costs of returning to school, with many annoyed at the price of school uniforms. Some spend on average €450 on digital devices or more, as is the requirement of many secondary schools, and these parents are fed up.
11: Four children in school and no reductions, as both parents work and school costs are increasing, so not all of the children will be able to fully participate.
12: I worry every summer about how I will fund everything. Difficulty is this year is that secondary school is so expensive. I have to try and scrimp and save where I can.
13: Being asked to pay €850
0: for a tablet is disgraceful when people are struggling to pay their electricity bill and put food on the table.
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10: Gardaí in Dublin are continuing to question a man after a major security incident in the city yesterday evening. A man had climbed a crane on Talbot Street and refused to come down. Gardaí negotiators were called in. The man was safely brought down and subsequently arrested. Elsewhere, Andy Burnham is considering a possible UK public inquiry into the actions of Jeffrey Epstein. It's understood the new British Prime Minister has agreed to meet victims of the paedophile financier. The alleged actions of former Harrods owner Mohammed Al-Fayed could also be examined. Over 400 allegations of sexual misconduct have been made against him. Between 1977 and 2014, including sexual assault, rape and human trafficking, the UK Justice Secretary is Jake Richards.
13: It's right that we look into what we can do when we consider these horrific crimes at a huge scale. The Prime Minister will look into it. He'll take his time, no doubt, to think about the best route for victims, but also to, crucially, ensure lessons are learned to make sure that these sorts of things never happen again.
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10: Gianni Infantino will hold crisis talks with key FIFA staff in Morocco as he fights to save his job. The pressure on the head of the world football has increased after the development chief Arsene Wenger distanced himself from the president's failed private investment plan. Sky's Kaveh Salahkhal says the meeting could be a chance for colleague to tell the president goodbye.
15: Like a prime minister who is losing power, who's on his way out of number 10. People are coming out, issuing letters, issuing statements, saying we've lost support in you, we're resigning. I think this is the football equivalent of that.
10: Elsewhere last night, Shamrock Rovers have taken a major step in their Europa League qualifiers ahead of the return leg in Albania. They were 3-1 winners over their opponents last night in Talas Stadium. The challenge of Ignacia, a 3-1 win with goals from Graham Burke, Pico Lopez and Aaron Green was secured. Mo Salah is due to land in Turkey later to finalise a move to Trabzonspor. The Egyptian's a free agent after leaving Liverpool and has reportedly agreed a 2-year deal with the Turkish outfit. Locally in Gaelic games, Carnew Emmets just pipped Bray Emmets 3-16 to 3-14 in last night's Minor A hurling championship. By contrast, in the same competition, Michael Dwyer's far too strong for Parnell Gales with the 5-19 to 7-point win in Kiltegan. And on Tucker and Barn Jarrick share the spoils in the LGFA Junior A Football Championship last night. It finished 3-4 apiece.
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10: East Coast FM has been informed of the following death. Michael Kenna of Lickeen, Moneystown and Cunhamstown Rathdrum, surrounded by his family in the care of staff at St James's Hospital, Dublin, beloved partner of Anne, father of Sinead, father-in-law of Paul and adored grandfather of Kira and Connor, sadly missed by his family, relatives, neighbours and many friends, predeceased by his sister Mary. Funeral mass this morning at 11 a.m. in St Lawrence O'Toole's Church, Roundwood. Burial afterwards in Roundwood Cemetery. Family flowers only, please. 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
10: Windy conditions with a mixture of sunny spells and scattered showers. Fairly fresh compared to late. Warmest in southern areas. Fresh gusty westerly winds. Temperatures 15 to 21 degrees. All the latest Wicklow news now available on the East Coast FM website and app.
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0: Love that. Supertramp gave a little bit on the Chime Channel. We started with John Paul Young, Love Is In The Air. What is the year? Have a guess. 087-77-11-103 and hang on for music from Gladys Knight and the Pips with us and Peter Gabriel and a classic from Bill Withers coming up.
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3: The weather today, windy with a mixture of sunny spells and scattered showers. Highs of 21 degrees, many parts of Wicklow at the moment. Got about 15 degrees.
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0: Beaver came out and Star Wars and A Star Was Born.
1: Why do you whisper these movies sometimes? It's always the last one in the list as well. And A Star Is Born.
0: Because I didn't really want people knowing the year or the extent of the age of that star, but that's why I whispered it.
1: Ah, I see what you mean. Heading to a roundy one there, aren't we?
2: What? Hey, what are you talking about?
1: I'll turn down my mic. Turn down my mic. I'll say

0: We all tried and failed.
1: I was, that's one of the two songs I know on the guitar. And I was laughing to myself along when I was watching Glenn Hansard's funeral and all the memories. I wasn't laughing at the funeral, but in fairness, I was sort of smiling, thinking how much he'd enjoy the music. But I was thinking, listen to these musicians. And I was thinking about the ending and the cat they kept going. You know what I mean? The song just went on and on, how beautifully it seemed. And I was laughing, thinking to myself about my lovely day, lovely day.
0: You have said this in the... It's 20 years we're doing this show next year, right?
1: I know, I must go back and learn a few more
0: songs.
1: No, it's
0: 20 years we're doing this show next year, and every so often you mention you can play a few songs on the guitar. Not once have I challenged you to bring in said guitar and prove it.
1: As I said.
0: And I won't.
1: Well, I don't think you should, purely because I just told you the two songs. Now, what's the other one? Oh, Ain't No Sunshine. Ain't no sunshine when she's gone.
0: And is the strum on the gone? Like, there's nothing before that.
1: It's a chord change, so that's what I struggled with.
0: See, I kind of want to hear this.
1: Well, I'll tell you, I was actually thinking the other day, and not to be putting any music teachers out of business, but there's an app that...
0: No, you can't go teaching music, Laura.
1: No, I'm not going to... Are you joking me? I was going to say about an app that can teach how to play. I went to violin lessons for 10 years. Of my life. My mother used to bring me on the back of her moped on a Saturday morning, freezing. And do you know what I can play on the violin?
0: What a shock.
1: Do you know what I can play? Twinkle, Twinkle. After 10 years. Like, it's just, you know what I mean? And there's me watching the violinist the other day at the funeral, going, look, if only.
0: Well, John, your violin lessons, and then you went to visit your pony.
1: Shut up, I lived in Killincarry, aka Hungry Hill, you pup.
0: Was it called Hungry Hill?
1: Yeah.
0: Was it really? Yeah. All right.
1: Sorry, I grew up.
0: 932, 1977, that was the year in the Chanchel Part 1. Going to the 80s in just a moment.
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11: Good morning, guys. Almost 6,000 people contacting the HSE this year seeking help in finding a GP. 14 deaths have been recorded in Kyiv following overnight Russian airstrikes. Over 120,000 people expected to attend the horse show, which gets underway this morning at the RDS. A man's been charged after being arrested near Donald Trump's golf course in Los Angeles in a recent event. And flip-flops, while back in fashion, are causing your feet a lot of problems, according to podiatrists who said the danger comes when you switch straight from sturdy shoes to flimsy flip-flops, putting extra strain on your feet, raising injury risk. I'm sure people who know about this can tell more. I don't really see flip-flops as a useful thing to wear. One podiatrist says it's like taking off a corset you've worn all the time. Everything hangs out. It's a very strange way of putting it, but that's their description. This is reported by the BBC, no less.
1: My feet are in trouble, then. I wear flip-flops all the time.
0: Well, you shouldn't while you're driving, because that was something I experienced last week when the sun was splitting the stones. I had my flip-flops on, and I had to go to the local centre to drive the car. And I thought, oh, God, This isn't good. This is really difficult. Visions of the thing getting stuck under the accelerator.
1: Yeah, probably not supposed to. I think I'm just so used to it.
0: Yeah.
1: Do it all the time.
11: They suggest better cushioned flip-flops, apparently. Crocs, Birkenstocks, wooden clogs. Really? And wedges, whatever they are.
1: Or what, bad for you?
11: No, no, as better or as better alternatives.
1: I wear Birkenstocks. I don't wear Crocs, but I would wear Birkenstocks a good bit.
11: Oh.
1: Or fake toes.
11: And what are wedges? I'm aware of potato wedges.
0: They're in Central, actually. Yeah. Wedges, don't be.
11: Plus, you can make your own. But what are,
1: They're ones with almost like the straw looking, quite often they have thick sole on them. They don't have to be straw, but they're a big, they're all the same length all the way along and they're thick.
11: Oh, I'm vaguely familiar with those.
0: I saw this on Zero Waste Kill Cool. I shared this with you, John. A photo I shared with Laura last week. Two pair of Birkenstocks, size 5, free to take. Check those out.
11: Oh, dear. Yeah.
0: Yeah,
11: they've been well lived in.
1: They have seen a good life. I know.
11: It's like all those Facebook pages in like local communities trying to sell on or hand over shoes.
0: Yeah, I know. I hear
11: shoes.
0: You.
11: Who would put your feet into other people's worn shoes?
1: Okay. The two ears are the same.
11: Do you remember there was a rap guy, I can't remember his name, it's gone back a while. He wore a pair of shoes and then threw them away. One pair of shoes. And they're all like a very popular German sportswear manufacturer of retro shoes from the 1970s kind of thing, if you catch my meaning. But anyway,
1: two are weirdos. There's nothing wrong with
0: weird.
1: You give
0: we're
1: them an old disinfect and they'd be grand.
0: We were the
11: feet. Feet.
0: We were the fellas that face planted in bowling alleys because we refused to put those yokes on.
11: Not wearing those.
0: I don't care if you spray it with whatever the bloody spray is. Like DQs or something.
11: Yeah. What was that? The Dude, wasn't it? In what's that movie again?
0: Big Lebowski.
11: Oh, yeah, yeah.
1: Thank you.
0: Anyway, let's move on. Love the chat, John. Let's play some tunes.
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0: FM. So now we know John Hart has a serious aversion to feet. We need to utilise this. Are freaky foot still a thing in the shop? We get them. Get them a nice
1: What was the other thing he said? That you were going to cover his desk in?
11: Oh.
1: Post-its, was it? No, what was it? It was something he particularly didn't like.
0: Was it cotton balls? Well, I don't know. I'll have to listen back to the audio. Anyone remind us?
1: Good morning, Lewis. He sent a picture of you and him.
0: I beg your pardon?
1: Yeah, Lewis from Luke and Look. On Saturday.
0: Oh, that was Lewis Capaldi. So Lewis from Luke.
1: Incredible Rob G, he calls you.
0: Ah, thanks,
1: Freshy
0: Lewis.
1: Freshly squeezed.
0: That was lovely. Lewis. Lovely to meet you as well, Pat.
1: And he says, can we give him a shout out? Absolutely. Hope you're enjoying the Time Tunnel. Maybe you can guess the year. This was the year the first episode of The Simpsons came out. Dirty Dancing had audiences saying, nobody but baby in the corner. Kylie Minogue first appears as Charlene in Neighbours in this year. What was the year? 087-77-11-103.
0: You made Dirty Dancing sound really ominous there. Nobody but baby in the corner. Wasn't that type of movie? Thomas has been in touch. Morning, Thomas. Just to let you know, there's a crash down at the Downs just now. Thank you, Thomas, for the update. I'm assuming that's northbound. If not, let us know, please. 087-77-11-103. Let's get into it. 80-something. George Harrison. Got My Mind Set on You. The Time Tunnel on East Coast FM.

0: morning, you're on East Coast FM, the Time Tunnel with Rob and Laura. Part 2, 1980-something, level 42 there, running the family, and with George Harrison, Got My Mind Set on You in there too. Love that tune, love that tune.
1: Tunes galore. What's the year though, if you can guess it? 087-77-11-103. Declan's here with what's coming up in the morning show. Morning, Declan.
2: Good morning. Are they the only band from the Isle of Wight, ever?
0: I have no idea. Isle of Wight, probably.
1: I don't know either. Yeah. Let's look it up while you're chatting.
2: Look at that while we're yapping away. GP crisis. We're short of GPs at the moment. Mm-hmm. You know, we've got a greater population, there's more people. However, people are getting older as well, more complaints and all that sort of stuff. So we don't have the GPs to cover the GP crisis, as it's being called. Also, back to school costs at this time of year. I don't know. Is it right that we're talking about back to school at this?
1: You have to.
2: You know, I hated it when I was on school holidays, and they, you know, you're enjoying it in this good weather. Next thing, back to school,
1: but you have to get it organized, because I went in to get a skirt the other day for my daughter who's starting secondary, and they'd none left. I was like, they'd none left. Now they said, we'll be back in stock, but you worry about getting stuff in time.
0: Well, I have a daughter going to secondary school. We had to get an iPad.
2: Which is that?
1: We had to get one of those as well. Yeah, it's not ideal, is it? Now, I mean, you're saving on lots of other things, but still, it's one fell swoop.
0: Yeah. And no grant for that kind of stuff.
1: No.
0: You know, so it would have been a nice help with the Apple billions there and the rainy day fund.
2: And does that contradict the book scheme? Because presumably the iPad has taken the place of some books.
0: Oh, yeah, absolutely.
2: It's supposed to be a book scheme that you get the books for free.
0: The entire curriculum's on there, as far as I know.
1: As far as I know, it is. Yeah, yeah, yeah. I get a bit confused between that and the book scheme, to be honest. I just sort of do what I'm told. I see an email and go, okay, I have to do this. Or else I ask the class WhatsApp group, because everybody else seems to know the stuff that I don't know.
0: Remember, we had to drag our books on our backs.
1: Yeah, the amount of them, they were so heavy.
0: They don't know how easy they have it, those kids.
2: I tell you. Yeah. The gardening today, let's look out the window. How is it?
0: It's looking good.
2: It's no rain. There was rain.
1: We won't mention the rain.
2: But the rain has stopped. And Miriam was on with us this week. Not Liam. So it's Miriam from Tierlawn Country Life. Get in your questions. 087-77-11-103. Did you find out?
1: I did. So level 42, they originated from the Isle of Wight. And the only other people are Wet Leg.
0: Oh, I've heard of Wet Leg.
2: Oh, yeah. Wet Leg. Oh, you mean that Wet Leg?
0: Wet Leg were here recently. They're a big enough band, actually.
1: And Snowy White, guitarist who plays with Thin Lizzy and Pink Floyd.
2: Ah,
1: it seems
2: right.
1: Seems to be all I can find as far
2: still,
1: as fame.
2: Not bad.
1: Yeah, yeah. You didn't do too badly at all.
0: Level 42.
1: And the name of the most influential bass player from Level 42 is?
2: Mark King or something.
1: Oh, come on. Is it?
0: If memory serves me correctly, the name Level 42 was A Hitchhiker's Guide to the Galaxy.
2: Yes, that's right.
1: Yeah. Listen to the two of you.
0: That's where we're paying the big bucks.
2: 42 is the answer to everything. You know what I mean?
0: Right, time for one more. A usual scenario. Two songs from this year. One is Patrick Swayze, She's Like the Wind from Dirty Dancing. And the other is Pet Shop Boys, It's a Sin.
1: Oh. What do you think, Declan?
2: I don't know. I like both of them as well.
1: I like both of them as well, but
0: She's Like the Wind does something to me.
1: Okay.
0: Well, it makes
1: I was
0: going
1: to say It's a Sin does something to me. So there you go.
0: Do you know what? Let's open it up to the floor. You have, ladies and gentlemen, boys and girls, those who are tuning our way, you've got 2 minutes in which to tell us what's it going to be. Patrick Swayze, Pet Shop Boys, go. 087-77-11-103.
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0: I remember Oxygen many years ago, probably 2007, 2008. Pet Shop Boys weren't headliners, but they were in a tent somewhere at Oxygen. And I said, I'm going to go in and check these out. Oh, my God. What a brilliant gig. One of the best gigs ever.
1: Yeah.
0: And there they are with It's a Sin. Get a chance to see Pet Shop Boys again. Go.
1: Absolutely, 100%.
0: See you there, lads.
1: 1987 was the year. Thanks for the guesses on that this morning. Declan on the way with the morning show. Morning show at eastcoast.fm. And tomorrow on the show, amongst other things, we've got Give a Pet Home.
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10: It's 10 o'clock live from the East Coast News Centre. Good morning, I'm John Hart. Almost 6,000 people have contacted the HSE this year seeking help in finding a general practitioner. New figures show that Ireland's population grew by some 10% between 2020 and 2025. But the number of GPs treating medical card patients rose by just 2.3%. In that time, GPs going into private practice increased by almost 27%. Figures for Wicklow reflect that trend. In the local health area, the number of GPs treating medical card patients barely changed from 78 to 81. Private GP numbers more than doubled from 8 to 17. In West Wicklow's growing towns, such as Blessington, GP numbers grew by 20, but mostly in private practice. Sinn Féin TD David Cullinan is their party spokesperson on health.
11: The bedrock of the GP system and primary care is that you have a family doctor, you see the same GP. This is changing, unfortunately, because of the lack of capacity, so people are contacting their GP and being told that that person is not available. What we're seeing at the moment is a lack of continuity of care, and that's what GPs are saying to me.
10: A man has been arrested in connection with the firearms incident in County Galway. A man in his 20s was hospitalised with non-life-threatening injuries after a gun was discharged at a house in Dunloe and Ballinasloe in the early hours of Monday morning. Gardaí had issued an appeal for witnesses to the incident in the Coolon Escaria, the area. They've now detained a man and said their investigations remain ongoing. The Minister for Public Expenditure, Jack Chambers, has hinted a new pay deal for the civil service might not be agreed before the budget. Minister Chambers says he won't agree a deal at any cost and proper negotiations can't begin until after unions have completed their ballots for industrial action. Force is currently balloting 90,000 members on whether they would take action over pay. One in five parents are worried about back-to-school costs. Uniforms, voluntary contributions and school tours all add to household bills. Bernardo's is calling on the government to introduce supports to help cover costs of digital devices with secondary schools, asking for an average of €450 to cover those costs. This mum also pointed to the exorbitant costs of monogrammed uniforms.
12: Like, if there was any way they could maybe have it that they're not embolised uniforms, or, you know, it was more that we could just go somewhere normal and buy them without having to go to these fancy shops and spend a fortune. That would be brilliant.
13: 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Keeping Wicklow connected.
10: Volodymyr Zelensky says the number of people killed in Russia's overnight strikes on Ukraine's capital has risen to 17. 44 others were injured and buildings have been damaged in the Kyiv region. Russia says it targeted military facilities. And also this hour, the first ever painted portrait of Katie Taylor will go under the hammer. The boxer, who's only 15 years of age in the painting, is being sold at a starting price of €1,000 at Mullins Auction House in her native Bray. This month, the 2001 artwork by the acclaimed Irish artist Paul McCormack shows the young athlete alongside her opponent from Belfast on the day, Alana Audley, marking their historic fight. That's your latest news update.
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10: Windy conditions with a mixture of sunny spells and scattered showers. Fairly fresh compared to late. Warmest in southern areas. Fresh gusty westerly winds. Temperatures 15 to 21 degrees. All the latest Wicklow news now available on the East Coast FM website and app.
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0: Good morning. Welcome to the morning show today on Wednesday, the 5th of August. The horse show starts today. So they're a big event in the RDS in Balls Bridge. So been going, of course, for a lot of years. And hi to everybody from County Wicklow attending over the week. Lots happening on the programme as well. We're going to hear from our gardener today. Miriam is in today from Tierlawn Country Life. If you have any questions, 08777. 711103. All sorts of questions coming in at the moment, so you can add to them, as I say, on that number. We're going to hear about the housing crisis affecting public transport, also back to school costs, and lots more. Let's have a quick look at the front page of some of the newspapers. The Herald, Forever Young, reference to the Glenn Hansard funeral yesterday. The Star, We Thank You, Glenn. Also, the Irish Examiner has a picture from the funeral yesterday and has public humiliation of rape victim. And this is down in Munster. And that's a strange story. Could be reading that in the 1950s or something. But anyway, the Irish Times, family, friends and fans attend party. Hansard would be sorry he missed. And that's by Connor Pope. HSE halted lab fee claims for private St. Vincent's patients. So that's just the front pages. And if there's any stories, we'll follow them up on the show. In the meantime, one that is in the news today, and I'm sure you've heard about it on the news there, nearly 6,000 people have contacted HSE so far this year for help finding a general practitioner, a doctor, highlighting growing pressure on Ireland's primary healthcare system. While the population grew by around 10% between 2020 and 2025, the number of GPs increased by only 6.4%. So this is information obtained by Sinn Féin's Dáil Cullinan. So we've got certainly a gap there, and indeed a lot of GPs are retiring or coming off the GMS system when they reach the age of 72. Let's talk to Jean Coates, who's an Arclo GP. Jean, good morning to you.
16: Good morning, Declan.
0: Good morning. Nice to talk to you again after our visit to the practice in Arclo that time. But this is in the news today, and it looks to be a stark shortage.
16: Well, yes. I mean, I'm sure this is not news to anybody, really. Certainly, you know, we have noticed over the last several years, maybe 5 to 8 years, that certainly, you know, there is definitely a drop off in the staffing levels. And there is an attempt, obviously, to train more GPs at the moment. I'm involved in GP training myself and have been for a long number of years. And our numbers in training now have increased by probably 100%. I would think it's certainly doubled. However, it takes 4 years to train a GP from, it's a postgraduate training. So that will start to filter through, but then obviously proper provisions have to be made to offer employment to these doctors when they do emerge onto the market, as it were.
17: Mm. And is it very tempting for young graduates to specialise in different sections and not go into general practice?
16: Well, regardless of what specialty you go into, there is a long and arduous training process involved in that. General practice is a specialty in itself, but any area of medicine that you go into, it is going to take a certain number of years to complete that training. So really what the job, I suppose, of society would be is to make general practice an attractive proposition for any graduate coming through medical school.
17: Mm. Right. And the retirement age of the GMS system at 72, which would affect a lot of older people, and part of the explanation, I'm told, for demand in GPs is older population.
16: Well, yes.
17: Hello, June? Joan, sorry, June, we lost you there for a second.
16: I'm sorry. Can you hear me now?
17: I can hear you now. So just to address that one of GPs reaching the age of 72 and what happens.
16: Well, are you asking me about GPs retiring or the population ageing in terms of our patient population?
17: Yeah, the population ageing, more demand, and yes, GPs available to work, but there is that ceiling age.
16: Yes, well, on the one hand, if you're talking about patients and the population ageing, obviously, yes, we do have an ageing population. And there is a move now from the hospitals into primary care in terms of taking care of patients with chronic illness. So a lot of our resources are now being pushed towards taking care of patients with chronic illness. And obviously, that's a very, you know, it's very advantageous for patients, which is a wonderful system that we are now administering that system. However, it is putting a lot more pressure on our resources. So on the other hand, if you're asking about doctors, certainly, yes, there are increasing, you know, a lot of doctors are reaching the age where they are thinking of retirement. 72 would be the maximum age, so not all doctors are going to stay in practice until the age of 72. But I think the bigger issue really is that the population is ageing and our workload is increasing as a result of that.
17: Okay, so what would be the solution here? And presumably there's no immediate quick fix. It has to be go through the 4-year training, and you say that's happening.
16: That is certainly happening, and numbers of trainees have increased. As I say, in my particular training scheme that I'm participating in, we are now training twice the number of potential GPs that we would have been, say, 4 or 5 years ago. When they do come through, however, there have to be, you know, there have to be jobs available for those doctors that make them want to stay in Ireland and make them want to pursue work through the GMS. Obviously, one of the other items in that article, you know, there are increasing numbers of GPs who are going into private practice. And in a way, there is a demand for that. If there was no demand for private practice, doctors wouldn't be going into it. And GPs are now required to deal with a lot more complex issues. And I'm afraid if you're going to go for a model, say, like for instance, like the NHS, where you would expect to go in and perhaps spend 5 minutes with your GP, we're not used to that system in this country. And I don't think Irish GPs want to work like that. So if we're dealing with women's issues, menopause, men's health, chronic illness, we will need more time to spend with our patients. So there has to be a structure that enables that to happen. So that will need to be addressed also, I think. And that should apply equally to a GMS patient or a private patient. And we need enough doctors and proper facilities to be able to provide that service.
17: Gosh, yes. And we're talking about it today, but you say this has been recognised, you know, growing over the last few years.
16: Oh, absolutely. I mean, you know, in our practice, I don't want to refer to my own practice too much because obviously every practice is different. But we would have generated a long waiting list. We would have had personnel and, you know, manpower issues, I suppose, since just around COVID. And we would have generated quite a long waiting list of patients. And, you know, we're now thankfully in a position to be able to address some of that. And there would have been always situations where we would take, you know, for instance, we wouldn't, you know, turn away a patient who was pregnant, or we wouldn't refuse to take on a patient that might have very young children, etc. But there is a limit to how many patients a doctor can safely see in a day. And we have known this for a very long time. And so we've seen this problem coming down the tracks for years. And we don't like turning anybody away. But unfortunately, you know, when you're seeing more than a safe number of patients per day, things will start to go wrong and the system can only cope with so much.
17: Yeah. What would you say to a patient this morning who hasn't got a GP?
16: Well, you can, at the moment, the system as it stands, as far as I understand, would be that if you can show that you have approached local GPs and they can, you know, you have something from them to say that you've approached them and they're unfortunately not in a position to take you on as a patient, then the HSE are obliged to allot you to a GP and they will assign you a GP. If you qualify for a medical card, then you should be entitled to have GP services. So you can apply and you will be provided with a GP. And at the moment, that is how the system stands. I do think in a few more years, as long as the infrastructure is provided to us to put these new GPs in place, then this situation will hopefully improve, but it is going to take some time. I will say that the other aspect is there have to be proper facilities. It's much more difficult for GPs to establish a practice now because it's more difficult to get proper premises and rents are very increased, infrastructure costs are increased, staffing costs. So all of these things are going to have to be addressed. It doesn't just come from the doctor. It has to come from the system.
17: Goodness me. Thank you for your insight this morning. Thank you, June. Goodness me.
16: Thank you, Declan.
17: Yeah, a lot of things to be resolved. Dr. June Coates
16: it's
17: there.
16: It's a can of worms, yeah. Declan. We could spend all day.
17: Yes, indeed. All right. Well, thank you very much. I have to recover from all that now. Thank you. Thank you.
16: Take care.
17: Bye-bye.
16: Thank you.
17: Thank
16: okay,
17: you.
16: Bye-bye.
17: Dr. June Coates there, Arklow GP. It's a morning show at East Coast, 087-77-11-103. Now, Ireland's housing crisis, seemingly, according to news reports, is affecting essential public services. One of the country's large bus operators saying it has been forced to house staff at its Dublin depot because workers simply cannot find affordable accommodation, suitable accommodation nearby. This is Airbus has applied for permission to retain temporary modular accommodation and mobile homes for employees, arguing the rental market has made it increasingly difficult to recruit and retain drivers. Sean Pollock is senior journalist with the Irish Independent, and he has the story. Hi, Sean.
18: Hi, Declan.
17: We've come to this. Is this what you're saying? That our drivers are, you know, they've got a job, they're ready to take their bus out, but from where? They don't have a bedroom to, you know, put on their uniform.
18: Well, I mean, that's part of the story. Another aspect of this is that the houses, the modular units, aren't, you know, the ones that they're proposing to retain. They're not ones that they would be living in. These are simply houses, sorry, not houses, these are accommodation for them to take breaks between shifts, to rest, to potentially sleep. Because there's just nothing nearby. There's no apartments or accommodation for them nearby.
17: Okay, and is this a new problem?
18: It's certainly been exacerbated by the housing crisis, especially in Dublin. Companies, individuals, everyone is aware of the situation at the moment. There is just a lack of affordable accommodation for people, and that is now starting to filter its way through and affect everyone, really.
17: Yeah. So how is the services, like bus services, being affected particularly on this?
18: Well, for bus services and for drivers, there's regulations that essentially mean that they have to have certain amounts of rest between shifts, between, jobs. I don't know the exact figures on it, but every couple of hours they do have to rest. So for drivers of buses, for the likes of Airbus, who would be working unsociable hours, they would

0: sector, it can be difficult to attract and retain talent. That's made very clear in Airbus's planning statement, that they have a high turnover of staff, that they are having to look overseas to find staff due to a labour shortage within Ireland. It really all adds up to a sector that is struggling, and now the housing crisis is adding to it.
1: And the cost then, on bus fares and things, I know they probably have to go through the NTA, but you could make a justifiable case if this was added to your cost, wouldn't you?
0: I mean, it could well be. Companies, private operators of buses and public operators, of course, would be looking to turn a profit on fares, and if the cost of housing becomes part of their cost, then there is an argument that it could filter its way through. But I don't want to speculate and say that is an issue for Airbus, because I just don't know that.
1: Yeah, but anyway, it's good to flag it, and you know, let's see if it can be resolved. Very good, Sean. Thank you very much indeed for the article and for highlighting this as well. Thank you. Good
0: morning.
1: Thank you. Thank you. Sean Pollock there, senior journalist with the Irish Independent. It's a morning show at East Coast FM. Yeah, questions are coming in for our gardener, 087 77 11 103. Along very soon.
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1: FM. Just to say, Laura Wood from Freshly Squeezed has got word on an accident. There's a four-car pile-up crash at Glen of the Downs northbound on the N11. Emergency services are on the scene, but there are huge delays northbound on the N11 with traffic backed up far down as Ashford. So just at Glen of the Downs northbound, a four-car pile-up on the N11. So be prepared for that. Thanks, Laura. All right, morning show at East Coast FM. Now, Billy Kelleher's an MEP for this constituency from Fianna Fáil. He highlighted this particular story. Brittany Ferries, a decision to stop transporting calves from Ireland to mainland Europe, has raised concerns about the future of the country's live animal export trade, which has been modified even in recent years, and its wider impact on agriculture. The move threatens an industry worth seemingly €480 million in 2025 and could leave more calves on Irish farms if

0: alternative transport options are not found. Let's get a view from Tom Byrne, Wicklow IFA PRO. Hello to you, Tom. Good morning.
1: Good morning, Declan.
0: Good morning to you. Now, this has been modified. There's fewer calves going over, but the concern, seemingly from Brittany Ferries, is about very young calves haven't yet been weaned, and they are part of the, we'll say, consignment of these live animals being transported across to the continent.
1: Absolutely, Declan, and it is something that we have worked on for years and still working on. But look, at the threat of less exports from an island nation is needlessly taking very, very seriously, okay? And I know there has been moves to actually have our own ferry for animal export. So we are extremely concerned that anything could happen. Irish ferries actually do carry the vast majority of our weanlings or our calves to mainland Europe. And I know that the Dutch people are saying that they no longer want Irish calves, that they want to cease the export of calves to Holland from Ireland. But this has already happened because most of the Dutch veal producers have switched to Poland and Romania, where maybe the restrictions are not as serious. But even Chagas at the moment, we realise that there's a small issue about calves being fed on transport, and therefore there is a time limit which calves are not allowed to be. But the new technology, the new way forward is that calves are fed at all times through their journey. So we recognise the slight problem, but we are really concerned. We're an island nation. We have reduced stock numbers in this country from 10 years ago. And it's an environmental issue to have no export of live animals from
0: anything,
1: Ireland as well.
0: I mean, there's brainy people. I'm sure Billy Kelleher now didn't get it to be an MEP without, you know, having some, knowledge of being able to do things. And he might come up with an alternative that you don't have to take live animals unweaned on a boat 19 hours across to France. You know, that seems cruel.
1: We unfortunately do, because the industry here, we don't produce veal in this country. And the veal market is where those calves end up. So we don't produce veal in this country. It's not a reality.
0: Why don't we? Wouldn't that be an alternative?
1: We haven't got the knowledge or the technology to do it. We've
0: set up technology for the American companies to come in with technology we never had before. Farm industry and all that. Surely there is some intelligent person come up with a scheme and says, there, we've cut out the middleman on this, we've cut out the boats, we've cut out the difficulty with moving animals for 19 hours in a boat across the sea and have something in Ireland.
1: It would be brilliant if we could cut out the middleman, Declan. But unfortunately, this is not reality. And there is a huge demand for veal in Europe, and we don't produce it.
0: You've answered your own question. We don't produce something that there is a market for. Oh, right.
1: But we simply don't produce it, Declan. We don't. And we're not. We haven't got that sort of knowledge here in this country to produce it, and we don't produce it. And the calves, there's a huge demand for those calves by veal producers on mainland Europe. We have made every effort and are continuing to make effort. In fact, we had a truck in Ireland 2 years ago. It cost €1 million. €1 million to transport calves in an environmentally friendly way and in an animal welfare manner to export these calves. And that's where we will continue to work on to make sure that the welfare of the calf crossing the seas and travelling to France and travelling on to Poland, that's where we will maintain our efforts now. And that's what is essential for, and it's mostly Frisian dairy stock that is transported. There is no beef calves transported. It's dairy stock. And there isn't the facilities here. And we do need to keep our stock numbers down. It's a way of being, our way of being environmentally friendly, because it has reduced animal levels in Ireland. And that's what we want. And we, because we're an island nation, and because we're part of the EU, we feel that we have a right to transport all types of farm products to the rest of Europe.
0: Right. Okay. And, well, just to say that this and in a, you know the way. You know the way. You know we react to if a program is done by RTE Investigates. Well, this decision comes after the Dutch version, which is NOS, did a program on an investigation. I'm sure you're aware of it, on welfare standards for calves exported from Ireland, and that's where all this started.
1: Yes, we know that, but they haven't. They haven't. Like, we put 20 people on a truck that crossed Europe with live calves in it, the new type of transport, okay? And those calves gained weight in that journey. Now, an animal that's under stress or in a wrong environment will not thrive in a bad environment. But Chagas has the research and needs to be more done. But they have come to the conclusion that it is animal welfare friendly, it's environmentally friendly, and the technology is there to do this. And I know that the ferry companies are reacting to public pressure because they carry mostly people. But if an island nation is not allowed to transport all its goods right across Europe, there's not a lot of point in being a member of Europe. So we do need a way out of your way to access mainland Europe.
0: All right, okay, Tom. Well, I hope I've given you enough time to answer the criticisms there. I think.
1: Yeah,
0: we
1: accept that the welfare people are concerned, but we have went about and we are relaying their anxieties every way we know how, and we're as concerned about the welfare of our livestock as the welfare people are. It's our livestock. We want it to be treated well and minded. So we are just as concerned. But obviously the welfare people get more hearing than we do.
0: All right. Well, listen, one of those welfare people has texted in, sending young calves out to foreign countries is an abomination. Cruelty at the core of farming animals. That man is so wrong. Start growing corn and crops for humans, not for animals to eat. So there you go.
1: Well, Declan, unfortunately, there's a little bit of education needed there. If they had knowledge of the farming society and community, they would know that they're not in full receipt of all the knowledge that is needed to make comments like that.
0: I wouldn't have a clue, either of you, so I'm going to opt out here and say thank you to the texter and thank you
1: to Tom the texter, because we take those people's word on board. We listen to them.
0: Okay.
1: And we are just as concerned about our animals and the welfare of our animals. And you may have been aware of the recent publicity that we felt that animals were mistreated by our own department. We don't want that, and we won't accept that, Wicklow.
0: All right, Tom Byrne there, Wicklow IFA PRO. All right, morning show at East Coast FM. We're into the garden in just a second, so we will answer your questions on that. It's morning show at East Coast.
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0: Whoops, there we are. And welcome this morning to Miriam Scott from Tier Lawn Country Life. Hello, Miriam.
11: Hi, Declan. How's it going?
0: Good morning. We've changed your voice, which is great. So you're very welcome to this particular section of the programme. Thank you very much for joining us today.
11: No problem, Dan.
0: And we have some questions here for you. How about this one? My hydrangea flowers used to be blue, but now they're turning pink. Why has this happened? Can I change them back? There's one.
11: The hydrangea, they come in many different colours, but most people do like the old sort of blue colour. When the hydrangea starts to turn to a pink colour, that was normally blue, it could mean that the soil has become less acidic. When the hydrangeas are blue, they like the soil to be nice and acidic, which is like it's the way that they like to grow in acidic soil. Now, when you buy them from the garden centre, the pot that they would be in would have soil that would be acidic for them. It's called ericaceous soil, and then that would loosen into the ground in your own garden or into your pots. And that, if you don't use the acidic soil for it, the ericaceous, it would start to turn to alkali. The soil would be alkali, so the plant then would turn back to its natural kind of a pink colour. But to change it around and to keep them a nice blue colour, it would be it's quite easy to do, really, because you can use products like hydrangea and colourant and everything like that for to turn them back to blue, and they provide the essential irons and aluminium salts that you need to put back into it, like, and that, you can just dissolve that in water, or you can add it, and some of them you just add like a feed to the plant, which will do it good. Just when people are buying the hydrangeas and they're blue, just to be careful not to plant them near concrete paths or that, because the lime often leaks from concrete plants, the paths into the ground, and that will change the pH over time. And just be careful when watering, well, not that anybody be watering plants now, it destroys spell, but not to overwater them, and that the water isn't, if it's tap water, it can sometimes be what we call hard water, it have a lot of lime in it, and that will change the colour of them. But if you use the hydrangea products, like, you can get the colour back blue again quite easily.
0: Right, so it's all in their diet, really, isn't it?
11: It is, yeah. Sort of it is. It's, yeah. They like the acidy soil. Yes, definitely.
0: Okay, so you can have a chat in store, I'm sure. And if you meet Miriam at Tier Lawn, you'd be dead lucky because she has the answer straight off. But anyway, how about this one? Is it too late to prune my lavender, or should I leave it until next year?
11: No, it's actually quite a good time to prune the lavender now at this time of the year. It gives the plants a bit of a time. It's still warm enough for to. It gives the plants a bit of time for to get the fresh, clean foliage back again before the frost and the cold. Well, hopefully it's a long way away from that now, but, you know, that it could come back, that the plant will be able to grow a little bit again and recover where the cuts and where the cutback has been on it for the winter. And then if you don't get to it in this month, really, like September, it'll probably be a bit late for to do it. If you're getting too cool for the regrowth to come on it, you're better off leaving it till probably, you know, next springtime when the frost would be gone.
0: Oh, okay. Here's the question. I've noticed yellow patches appearing on my lawn. What's causing them and how can I get the grass looking healthy again? I mean, would this be related to the water shortage, the rain shortage that we had, or is just something else, Miriam?
11: I think everybody's lawn at the moment is looking a little bit worse for wear, to be honest with you. It looks like everything has just been burnt up with the lovely dry weather that we've had. Look, sometimes it'll just take a couple of showers of rain and the grass will come back, like it will bounce back. But if, like, there is areas that have brown on, sometimes you can get brown patches. And like the last time we spoke, Declan, actually, we talked about grass and lawn as well and how to keep it cut. And like, if it's cut too short in certain areas, it will have gone very brown now, because the grass itself and the roots of the grass probably could have died with the lack of water and this intense heat. But to try and fix that, like, you could do a mixture of sort of like just on the areas that don't come back. But I wouldn't be doing too much at the moment until we get a little bit more rain and see then what it looks like. But you could do a sort of a little mix of like nice compost and lawn seed together and put it on your brown areas and give it a little watering, you know, a small little watering, a light watering, and see when you see then the grass seeds will take off and fill the patches in. It's trying to identify, like, as well, sometimes the patches could be where little pets are urinating on it as well, which can be a problem with the grass. The urine, it'll turn the grass yellow as well. So it's really a case of making sure that the pets aren't doing that on the lawns as well. You know, it'd be something else for people to think about when the grass starts to grow again.
0: Okay, so at the time of year seems to be the situation there.
11: Yes, definitely.
0: Yeah. It's Miriam Scott from Tirlawn Country Life is with us, Rathdrummond and Ashford. You'll find them in County Wicklow. Now, let's have another question here. What's the best plant to grow in a shady corner where nothing else seems to thrive?
11: Shady corners are always a difficult one. I think in every garden seems to have one, really, don't they? That area that's a little bit more shaded than the rest. It's a sort of, there's lots of different things will grow in those corners, as long as they're getting natural daylight, really, is what it is. I know most labels, when you see them in the garden centres, they all say full sunshine and, you know, semi-shade, but most plants will grow in daylight, you know, once they're getting a smash of daylight every day, they're fine, like, as long as it's not completely dark. So, like, you've got loads of ideas, like, you could have the more evergreen kinds of things, like fascias or the Pyrus, the forest flame, which gives you loads of colour and changes over the year to different colours and at different stages, with little white bells on, pearl bells on them and things like that. Or you could go for like the hookahs, which are evergreen perennials, and you could grow hellebores, which are also evergreens, or like you've got loads of things like ferns or hostas or foxgloves. They are like that more semi-shaded. They don't really work that well in full sunlight, like, you know, they like a little bit of shade. So there's loads of different things you can plant in shaded corners, really.
0: Okay, so don't despair anyway. There we go.
11: Definitely not. We'll find something that'll grow there.
0: All right. Can I save seeds from this year's flowers and vegetables, and what's the best way to store them over the winter?
11: Yeah, it's an interesting one, trying to save the seeds, actually. It's a nice idea for to try. Definitely the main thing really with them is to make sure that they're completely dry before you save them. And it's best to store them, I always find, in like something like envelopes in paper, basically, is the best, like envelopes or little small, you know, the little small pattern brown bags, little paper bags. because if you put them into plastic and there's any moisture in them at all, they, unfortunately, your seeds will rot. And a big mistake that people make is to put them into the packets, but it would be a good idea put the name of the plant on it and the date you harvest it, because you might remember now, but next spring when you take them all out, they all look sort of the same, really. And add it then, I'd put them away then into a nice airtight jar and store them in a cool, dark place, you know, for next spring. That's the sort of really what you do with them, you know, but definitely make sure and put a name on them.
0: Yeah, so you know exactly what they are.
11: Okay. Yeah.
0: My roses keep getting black spots on the leaves every year. Is there anything I can do to prevent it?
11: Yeah, the black spot seems to be everything seems to be in good flight this year as well. It's a stubborn fungus, really, that roses get. Now, there is a lot of different varieties of roses that you can buy that are... And they don't get the black spot at all. But like, if they do, if your roses have got the black spot, it's basically one of the things that spreads the fungal spores is overhead watering. So it's really important to have good garden hygiene around the roses, like to clean up around the roses and remove the fallen leaves from any of the plants, and even take the black leaves off the plants and clean them and take them away altogether, and water the soil around the roses, keep them that nice and moist, and pruning out the roses prune the centre of the roses out to leave a good airflow in cutting through them, like that the fungus doesn't have anything to grow to hold on to, really, is a good idea. Feeding them, give them a good feed in autumn now again, and then again in springtime, give them a nice good feed. I always sort of say like that slow release feed is probably the best rather than a soluble feed, because it goes into the air too quickly. And spray for the black spots some fungicide from April onward, really, for the try and at different intervals throughout the summer for the try and keep it at bay, you know, but it actually affects the rose itself, not just the leaves. So you have to sort of get the roots and the bark and everything of the roses themselves back healthy again.
0: Goodness me, yeah. Just little bits of knowledge can help all these. One morbid squeeze in. I've got lots of pots and containers. What plants will keep looking good with the least amount of maintenance? That's the sort of gardener I am, I think. The least amount of maintenance, but the plants will look good. So, you know, this texture wants to fill them up, obviously.
11: Yeah, containers, there's lots of things that grow in containers, and they basically need very little minding, really. One thing to make sure when you're putting anything in containers is that the containers are slightly off the ground to allow airflow underneath, you know, any of your pots and everything like that, you know, that they're not sitting under the ground, and so the water can release out the bottom of them, because a lot of times the pots, if they're left on concrete or something, the water can't release, and it'll actually start to rot your roots. So that's not really, that's sometimes what happens. But like at this time of the year, you're heading into winter now, and it's starting to get a bit, everything is starting to die back, really. A lot of things are dying back at the moment. But like, you've got lovely cyclamen coming on now, and your polyanthus and the dianthus and the primulas, you know, all those kind of lovely flowers, and like the violas and the pansies, they keep going right through the winter. Mm. So they'll add a splash of colour to any containers, and they don't really need an awful lot looking after. If somebody wanted more sort of evergreen things or semi-evergreens, like the hookahs again are great because they give such a lovely, like there's lovely plum colours in them and the greens and everything like that, and they give a lovely spread throughout the winter time as well, you know, or the hellebores, and then they give you nice flowers in the early spring. So there's lots of different things people can put into pots that in containers that'll work away for the winter as well without much minding, like.
0: Very good. Well, you're singing my song. Thanks very much indeed, Miriam. That's very good. Thanks for all your advice today. That sounded great. Thank you very much.
11: That's no problem, Declan. Thank you very much.
0: Thank you. That's Miriam Scott there from Tirlon Country Life in Ashford and Rathdrum on The Morning Show.
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0: Earlier on, there was a discussion about exporting young calves, and Tom Byrne defended the practice. We had a texter in that said the practice is cruel. Tom suggested, and I thought a little bit condescendingly, that this person should learn more about farming. We had a response from the texter. I am a farmer. I'm a qualified farmer, having spent several years in Kildalton College. So there you go. That's the continuation of that. Alison O'Brien, thank you. She's our latest texter to say the N11 is at a standstill, a crash around about where it was on the N11 heading towards Dublin at Glen of the Downs. So thanks for that, Alison, just in case you haven't heard. Four-car pile-up at Glen of the Downs going northbound, delays back as far as Ashford. Now, Ariana Grande has announced she will take a break from public appearances after her current tour, saying saying the decision was planned and came after years of intense public scrutiny. The announcement follows widespread online discussion about her noticeably slimmer appearance, with some fans expressing concern for her health. However, experts say that while it's important to discuss broader issues, such as changing beauty standards and the growing pressure to be thin, publicly speculating about an individual's health or body can be harmful. They argue the focus should be on social trends and unrealistic body ideals. Let's talk to Connor Nolan, Youth Development Officer with Bodywise. Hello to you, Connor.
1: Morning, how are you?
0: Okay, thank you. So, I don't think Ariana Grande has mentioned anything about health, but the speculation is there on social media. How are you looking at this this general discussion?
1: Yeah, so there's a couple of things. I mean, the first thing is that it's impossible to ascertain someone's physical or mental health from appearance alone. You know, somebody can, we'll say, look physically well, but be struggling, you know, let's say, with their behaviours, with their feelings. That's kind of the first thing. The other thing as well, which I suppose strikes me, is we have someone as, you know, very, very talented as Ariana is as a singer and an actor, and the whole world, you know, we're currently speaking about her appearance and body shape. I think there's a lesson there, I think, especially for young people, that no matter what you do, we live in a world now where appearance is very much kind of a central issue. And I think it very much highlights this message. I think it's very important that, you know, our appearance is a very, very small part of who we are. You know, a message we would say, especially to young people in schools, you know, I always say that our friends and our family members, you know, they love us for who we are, you know, not for what we look like. So there's a couple of I suppose interesting points coming up there, absolutely.
0: Yeah, if somebody is, though, you know, been affected by some sort of illness which affects their judgment of themselves as regards the shape of their body, I mean, what should happen then?
1: 100%. So a big thing there is, so if you take with an eating disorder, for example, I often say that the term eating disorder is a bit misleading, because yes, you know, we might be talking about issues with food or exercise or body image, whatever it might be, but that's very much, we'll say, symptomatic of what's happening underneath. It's the thoughts and feelings and the behaviours as a result, that's what drives the whole thing forward. So let's say if someone has someone in their life who they're concerned about, because again, a significant change in body weight, for example, in a short period of time, I mean, that can be indicative of something, we'll say, from a physical or mental health perspective. So if somebody is voicing those concerns, it can be most helpful to point out, we'll say, what they may have noticed from a behavioural perspective, checking in with the person about how they feel, you know, about any sort of behaviours they're concerned about. Because one thing there, with an eating disorder, for example, someone can experience what's called distorted body image, which is that they're not seeing themselves clearly. What their friends and family are seeing versus what that person sees when they look in the mirror, it's two different things. So they're not fully seeing or appreciating, we'd say, the changes in their body. So if we voice our concerns about appearance alone, that can kind of bounce off the person. Whereas if we speak specifically about how they're feeling or about the behaviours that we've noticed, it's much harder for the person to deny that or brush that off, and it can make for a much more productive conversation. So it also speaks to the fact that when someone is struggling, it's those close to them, those who are nearby, who will say are seeing how the person is feeling, who are seeing those behaviours, those are the people who are in the best position to help and give support there.
0: Right. And of course, there's your website, bodywise.ie, WYSE. Thanks very much indeed, Connor. Great, very useful information. Thank you.
1: Thank you.
0: Good morning to you. Connor Nolan there, Youth Development Officer with Bodywise.
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27: It's 11 o'clock, live from the East Coast News Centre. Good morning, I'm John Hart. A man in his 40s has been injured after a gun was fired in Clondalkin in Dublin. Gardaí say at least one shot was aimed towards a vehicle at St Killian's Park shortly before 9 o'clock last night. A man in his 40s suffered non-life-threatening injuries. He was treated at Tallaght Hospital. The scene has been preserved for a technical examination. Ryanair's monthly passenger numbers have reached an all-time high. The low-cost airline says it carried over 22 million passengers in July, a 7% increase on the same period last year. The Minister for Public Expenditure, Jack Chambers, has hinted a new pay deal for the civil service might not be agreed before the budget. Jack Chambers says he won't agree a deal at any cost and proper negotiations can't begin until after unions have completed their ballots for industrial action, with Forsa currently balloting 90,000 members on whether they can take action over pay. A man in his 20s has been detained in connection with a firearms incident in County Galway. A man in his 20s was also hospitalised with non-life-threatening injuries after a gun was discharged at a house near Ballinasloe in the early hours of Monday last. Volodymyr Zelensky says the number of people killed in Russian overnight airstrikes on Kyiv has risen to 17. 44 others were injured. Buildings have been damaged in the general capital area. Thousands of people don't have GPs. According to HSE figures, data shows over 5,700 people contacted the HSE this year after struggling to source their own GP. Figures also show the number of new GPs entering the system is slow compared to population growth, with less than 80 entering the system in Dublin between 2020 and 2025. More must be done to help EV drivers charge their own vehicles at home. For many who live in apartments, terraced houses, or those who don't have their own driveway, charging at home is not an option, with Chair of the Oireachtas Climate Committee, Nisha O'Wurry, saying local authorities are making it difficult when they should be making it far, far easier for most people across the country. Also, this hour, Gardaí are continuing to question a man after a major security incident in the city centre in Dublin yesterday evening. A man had climbed a crane on Talbot Street and refused to come down. Gardaí negotiators were called in. The man was safely brought down to terra firma. He was subsequently arrested and taken to a Gardaí station in the capital. That's your latest news update.
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27: Windy conditions, a mixture of sunshine and some scattered showers, fairly fresh compared to recent days. Fresh gusty winds continuing, temperatures 15 to 21 degrees at the moment. In Blessington, it's 16 degrees. All the latest Wicklow news now available on the East Coast FM website and app.
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0: Welcome into our number two. Thanks for all the increasing number of texts coming in about this. Yes, we've heard it quite a bit from your texts, and thank you very much for those of you just tuning because you've gone on to the N11 northbound and wondering what the delays are. The crash on the N11 and Loretta has put it like this: northbound just after junction 10, Greystones, tailbikes down from junction 13. The first report we got was a four-car pileup right outside the Glen of the Downs near the entrance to the hotel there, and tailbikes all the way back to Ashford. So there's definitely something on the N11 northbound. So I suppose the usual advice is ignore if you can. A little bit later on, back to school costs, but let's start off with is it the company that everybody loves to love? Not. The chief executive and board members of Return, the organisation behind Ireland's deposit return scheme, received a combined six-figure pay increase last year, with a total compensation reaching €700,000. The company, which has faced political pressure to disclose senior staff pay, said the figures include the salary, pension and benefits. Well, they're in the news today. Writing about it in the Irish Times is business correspondent Killian Woods. Hello to you, Killian.
11: Hi, Declan.
0: Good morning to you. As I say, it seems to be a company that a lot of people are dissatisfied with, particularly the money involved and how the principals seem to be doing rather well out of it. That's the perception anyway on social media. What is the story?
11: So yeah, this is the company Return, and it's behind the deposit return scheme, which maybe people might know more as that deposit return scheme. It's a company that runs it, and again, to be clear, it's a not-for-profit enterprise. This is a company limited by guarantee, so there's not a profit to be taken out of this company at the end. There's no really corporate tipping into the profits that this company makes and extracting them or building them up in any way. So it is operating in the same way a charity would. It's building up its reserves to be reinvested into the system. But this Return is the company of a not-for-profit that runs those machines you'd see at the garages, forecourts, and the machines at the supermarkets as well, outside the Aldis and Lidls, where you put your cans in and your containers in that you've bought, you pay 15 to 25 cent levy on, and you recollect them there. And so Return is run by Kieran Foley, and the board is made up of a number of executives from the private sector, 12 in total, including him, and there's a few independent board members there. And the story I have in the Irish Times today is that last year their pay package increased from a combined $600,000 up to $700,000. And like a large chunk of that, not necessarily the majority, but a large chunk of that would be going directly to the CEO. The board members will be on maybe a standard fee of maybe between $15,000 to $30,000 for the services they provide. Maybe some wouldn't even be on any pay at all. So we don't know a breakdown exactly what exactly was earned by Foley or the board members themselves. The company will have refused to disclose that.
0: What seems to worry a lot of people is that we pay our 15 cent or 25 cent or whatever, and maybe some of those cans and bottles haven't been returned, and we've lost, say, that money, or we've paid it without recouping what we've particularly paid over the counter. And where does that money go?
11: But the not-for-profit need to slip into not calling it the company or the organisation, this body, would say that isn't reinvested back in the service and making it better and fine-tuning it and some even marketing it better, maybe building more awareness of it. What we saw last year was that there was 60 million worth of unredeemed deposits. That's people buying cans and bottles and paying the 15 to 25 cent levy on that, and then not returning them to any machines at the supermarkets or forecourts to collect that back in bulk. Now that is actually down compared to the previous year in 2024, when there was 66 million worth of unredeemed deposits. And we don't really know what's happening with that, and the company can't necessarily give a full breakdown of where that money is going and what the plan is with that, because it's still in its kind of infancy stage. It was only set up a few years ago, and the boss for this was hired in 2023, the company formed in 2022, and it started then operating in 2024. So what we're seeing is a bit of an unknown future for where that money goes, because they also, at the same time, people could come and claim this money. If they didn't claim their cans or bottles last year, although there's 60 million worth of unclaimed last year, they could have dropped them off in January, they could drop them off in June and collect the money. So the money is not necessarily there building up permanently, and there's probably an internal system they have that would be start to think, if there's no returns after 3 to 6 months, there's a high probability that those cans and bottles are not going to be redeemed.
0: Yeah, and that's where the suspicion comes in, this perception that the money is going back into the board.
11: Yeah, well, and some of it is clearly. Like I asked the organisation why the fees to the CEO and the board rose last year, and separately to that, they disclosed in 2024, but they've stopped disclosing now exactly how much some of the key staff are paying. So in 2024, previously annual report, not the one that's most recent reported in the Irish Times today, they disclosed that 1.1 million was paid to remuneration, in salaries to their senior staff, which they deemed they had 5 senior staff, including the CEO, Ciarán Foley. Those are quite big pay packages for executives in this sort of kind of non-profit sector. And so there is an element of that this money is even the deposits building up, or the surplus building up, is going back in some way, and maybe in a small way, to the private sector, because the people on the board will be, a lot of them will be private sector. They work for Coca-Cola, Britvic, and Blessed Musgrave, who'll be a retail representative on there, the owner of Supervalue, Diageo. So there is money filtering back to the private sector, but also what we're seeing in the profits in the balance sheet of the company in the latest annual report is there, even the professional fees and legal fees are going up. So they shot up to the mid 2.5, 2.6 million last year, compared to 700 grand the year before. So again, I think the frustration seems to be that people have with this is, it's really a body or an organization that you don't really have much of a choice to engage with. And if you don't engage with it in any form by not redeeming your deposits, you're probably going to suffer on two ends. Because if you, what we saw in the last few years is some of the bin companies and waste companies having to raise their prices because they are now not getting the revenues from people who would have traditionally put these cans and bottles in their green bin. The waste companies, when you did that, they would have made money off selling that and processing that and selling it on. So they're missing that revenue. So if you're on one side, your bin fees have gone up. Some people's bin fees have gone up for the lack of cans and bottles going into the regular waste, the old waste cycle. And then if you don't redeem deposits, you're also losing the 15 to 25 cents on each container you don't return. So yeah, I think that's some of the frustration for people, is that there's not really much of a choice whether you engage with this or not. And then also, like, some of the feedback we've seen from people and readers is they felt they were doing it properly all along, and now they've been punished by having to add an extra journey to the shop to claim these back, and then also just extra admin on their side.
0: And the feeling that all these executives are getting a fortune out of it. So, yeah, it's not great for the popularity poll anyway. But before we leave, we better just balance things up a little bit. There is money that goes to charities and community groups.
11: Yeah, the company disclosed some of the money it gives to charity, and that's what companies who try to and organizations that try to improve their awareness and be part of the community do. Like in return, disclosed in their latest annual report that they've given 1.67 million to charities directly in the last year, with about $500,000 of that going specifically to child charities like Bernardo's, Barstown, Childline, Jack and Jill, Laura Lynn, and Make a Wish. But like on the other end of it as well, what they feel is a bit of a spin-off of their service is like local communities gathering bottles and cans. Like where I live, the local Scouts Club has its bin, has its own designated bin in the park where you can put your containers if you don't want to bring them back home or carry them around, and they will then gather them and then reinvest and use that money to buy equipment, buy food for their camp trip. So like there is spin-offs of this that are working in a way that is bringing the circular economy is working, and some people are making money off the back of it, a bit extreme, but they're able to raise some funds for their groups. That is where the scheme is working. But I think there's still a lot of the frustration built up is that another bodies and set up the people cannot really refuse to engage with in any form, and that there's large pay been paid to some executives at this company, at this not-for-profit, and also then it's like legal fees, professional fees, so like big accounting firms is also coming in at 2.4 million, and marketing fees at 6.4 million last year, and people feel like, well, maybe we're on the right track with already the way we're recycling. There's not necessarily proof yet that this is improving the way we're recycling.
0: Nice. Very interesting. No doubt you'll be writing further about this in the Irish Times. Killian, thank you very much indeed. Great to talk to you this morning. Thank you. Killian Woods there, business correspondent in the Irish Times. Now then, it's Morning Show at East Coast. Excuse me. A new Bernardo's survey has found that more than two-thirds of parents are worried about the cost of school uniforms this year. Not surprisingly, with many describing prices as outrageous and calling for more affordable options. Now, we're talking about this back to school. That's probably 3 weeks plus before we go back. So sorry, kids, that we're talking about back to school, but it's a concern for parents. Stephen Moffat is policy advisor with Bernardo's. Hi, Stephen.
13: Hi, thanks so much for having me on.
0: Good morning to you. So have prices changed that much for this year?
13: Well, we've seen some increases. School uniforms have gone up a little bit. Contributions have stayed relatively the same. Classroom resources have gone up a little bit. And in terms of secondary school costs, we've seen a substantial increase to the cost of digital devices. So there hasn't been a huge increase, but we have seen some small increases. And that's despite the fact that the government has taken some proactive actions over the last number of years. So parents are still, they're struggling because of cost of living crisis, high inflation over the last number of years. So we see actually more and more parents actually worried about meeting costs this year.
0: Yeah, and the people that you look after, I mean, it's a struggle constantly, and this time it must be particularly acute.
13: Yeah, absolutely. Low-income families, who have very, very little wriggle room in terms of, money left at the end of the month, or when there's suddenly once-off large payments that come about, there can be additional financial difficulties. So you've got multiple children within going back to school. You've got a lot of costs coming at one time. And you haven't been able to put away money. So for a lot of those families and the families we support, it is a difficult time. There is additional financial stress placed on parents who may themselves have to go without certain items, or they might have to borrow money either professionally or from family or friends, which means they're then chasing their tails by the time September actually starts. And it just builds additional anxiety when it should be a time, a happy time where parents are, preparing their children to go back to school, making sure that they're comfortable and that they're happy going back. Instead, they're stressed about trying to meet these costs.
0: Any advice?
13: So I think the biggest advice we would have is that, parents look at each individual item. They see what is affordable, what's not affordable. So for things like voluntary contributions, they are voluntary. Don't feel pressure in any way, shape or form to pay those voluntary contributions if it's putting you under serious financial pressure. In terms of uniform costs, if there is any option to use an affordable, get an affordable uniform, absolutely do that. Not every school has that option. Speak to individual principals and teachers about some of those costs and about being able to meet them. And if families are still really struggling, just local community voluntary sector organisations often that might be there to provide additional practical support. And there are some social welfare additional needs payments if people are still, really thinking that they're going to go without absolute essentials in order to meet these costs.
0: And that, of course, is accepting the system as it is. There's been calls over the years, genetic uniforms, all those sort of modifications to policy. Where did they stand?
13: So we're still, unfortunately, quite far way away from having that, you know, that generic uniform where there's an affordable option, where you can have an iron-on crest, where you can go into a supermarket, pick up a low-cost uniform items. You know, some schools are have introduced those. You know, it does make a huge difference to parents, particularly, again, where you've got, you might have two or three children in that school. You know, they really have talked about the, you know, the financial pressures lifting when the schools have introduced those. Unfortunately, there's a lot of schools that have actually gone the other way, where they've had crested branded uniforms that can only be purchased in one shop, that might be quite expensive, and then they've added actually a crested or branded tracksuit over the last number of years, which, you know, parents would say is out of touch with reality of the financial concerns you know, low income families have faced over the last number of years. So we think that the department needs to do more to put pressure on schools to make sure that there are affordable uniform options, but also each individual school.

0: be in a position to help financially. You know, if you're already engaged with some organisations, you know, say for example, if you're already engaging with ourselves, Bernardo's, you know, talk to members of staff or you know, they might be able to provide some practical support. Maybe engage with other local organisations such as Vincent de Paul, who are there to try and provide financial assistance. And as well as that, you know, do approach the social welfare, Department of Social Welfare, if you are receiving social welfare support. There are, is an emergency needs payment that's available. It's discretionary at a local level. You know, and if there is a concern that children, you know, are either going to miss out on certain items that are essential for going back to school, or that you'll have to compromise in other essential areas, you know, that payment is there to try and provide help to families in such a position. So they're the big things I would say, the priority places that people should go. But also then, as I said, you know, feeling comfortable sitting down and chatting with individual principals about concerns, because that's principals want to help. They don't want parents to be under financial pressures. So feel comfortable doing that if you can.
1: Okay, Stephen Moffat. Thanks, Stephen. Good morning. Stephen is a policy advisor with the charity Bernardo's. It's Morning Show at East Coast FM. We're going to talk about food shortages because of the weather in just a moment.
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1: Yep, just reading here, according to Met Air, in July was the third hottest month on record. As we speak, over in the UK, the leader of the Green Party, Zach Polanski, he says we face a threat to our food security because of the weather. This coincides with the farmers saying this is going to be a bad year because of the drought in England and the UK, and it's going to affect food supply. So there we are. There was a story yesterday we were reading that the extreme heat this year could affect the prices of olive oil, wine and fruit. They're expected to rise due to extreme heat and wildfires in Europe. Let's talk to Oisin Coughlan, policy advisor to the Irish Environmental Network. Hello to you, Oisin.
10: Morning, Declan.
1: Good morning to you. So, vegetables, cereals, grapes, olives, all badly hit by this hot weather. And, I mean, there's so much as maize, sunflower, potatoes, and wine as well. Oh, dear. Yeah, a bad year.
10: Yeah, so all the essentials affected, from olive oil to cereals. No, but it's pretty serious. I mean, and obviously for one year, we're lucky.

0: in some ways in Ireland, that although it'll affect prices, we are kind of in a privileged position inside the European Union. We will probably get the essentials we need, but the prices will be higher. But obviously, this is an indication of what climate change looks like, what the impacts look like in real time. We're seeing the fires, and now we'll be living with the impacts of the heat and the fires for the next year or more before, and who knows what will happen then. So it becomes more real, as opposed to kind of the abstractions of just the third warmest July or 1.5 degrees, which are very hard to kind of grapple with in real life. When you see the prices of olive oil or of vegetable oils or of cereals increasing in the shops, it's a different kind of experience. You understand, or at least you know that it's connected to this. And for example, in Spain, it's a quarter of the cereal crop is expected to drop by a quarter just from the heat. They haven't even factored in the actual impacts of the fires themselves yet. And obviously, if you lose a quarter of your crop, that's really significant. And I think the other thing that probably we in Ireland doesn't hit home immediately, we don't think of immediately, is that we actually import 85% of our fruit and vegetables. So we think of ourselves as an agricultural country, as a farming country. We hear that we're feeding the world, but actually a lot of our, making some contribution to feeding the world, but we can't actually feed ourselves. We export 90% of our crop, of our agricultural produce, and a lot of that is beef and dairy, and we actually now import 85% of our fruit and vegetables. And that means when a lot of it comes from the UK, where there's such a bad harvest, you've mentioned what's happening there, and the rest of Europe, it actually makes it, at least price-wise, but also probably in terms of supply of some things like broccoli and carrots, apparently have been very badly hit. We may see less of them, or smaller, because of the drought. They'll just be, the crops are actually being harvested earlier, but the size, whether it's broccoli or potatoes, are smaller than they used to be. So we'll definitely see the effects in our pockets and in our plates in the coming months.
1: I mean, I don't know. I don't know how big you are as well on horticulture, agriculture. I mean, could we revert and grow more stuff that we need?
0: I mean, the answer to that, the short answer is yes. The longer answer is obviously it's complicated, because like all of farming is a mix of like climate and soil and weather, personal choices by farmers, the market, and then state policy. And state policy, and I heard somebody who's involved in horticulture say this on another radio station this morning, state policy hasn't been particularly supportive of horticulture. They've put, pardon the pun, a lot of their eggs in the one basket of exporting beef and dairy and kind of relying on the imports. I mean, it's, you know, Ireland relies basically generally in business and commerce on trading things. You know, we trade out and we buy in. And that's fine until we discovered with COVID and the Ukraine war that actually when you're depending on supply chains in, it doesn't always work out the way you want it in terms of price or supply. We know that from Suez Canal, whatever else. And that's fine for, you know, new bicycles are the kinds of things that were affected by some of those supply chain kinks in the last few years. But obviously when it comes to food, that's a real risk. And if we see ongoing threats to food production in other countries, well, then obviously they will look after themselves before they look after us. So I think it is, if we're talking about food security, which is important, then I think there probably is real benefit to thinking about how we can support our horticulture sector, because it is, you know, the numbers of growers are declining now, but with the right supports, and Ireland has the presidency of the European Union right now, and one of the big things on the table is the next round of the Common Agricultural Policy, which the whole point of which was making sure farmers can make a living by supplying what European citizens and households need to eat. So there should be, given everything we're seeing with climate change, a focus now on making sure that the next round of the CAP actually supports farmers to produce what people in their own countries need to eat in the coming years.
1: A texter says, hi, Dec, I'm confused. Most of the foodstuff you mentioned thrive in tropical climates. Why the price rise then?
0: Well, from what I've been reading and hearing, it's basically just that the drought is, you know, a lot of these crops need water to grow, both in terms of size and in terms of their health. Some of them are wilting. The crops, like a lot of the crops, are wilting because I guess they might thrive in, I mean, I don't know what crops the listener's speaking of specifically, but in tropical climates, you get rain, like you get heavy rain as well as heat, and that might do crops very well. When you're just getting the heat, And we've had very little rain in Ireland now since the beginning of June, and obviously the same is true, and with even higher temperatures in places, in parts of France and Spain. And we've seen the grass in Ireland, right? So go yellow like it did in 2018. It's gone yellow again now. So obviously you can think of that if you're growing crops. Apparently, I did see Italian wheat. It hasn't been as bad in Italy, and the Italian wheat is proving very resilient. But the maize in France and Spain is really suffering. The corn is really suffering. And so like, real heat and lack of rain has a real impact on crops. That's just the way of it.
1: Right, and this is the way, and it gets hotter, seemingly. It just doesn't come to a plateau, but if the pattern continues, the temperatures increase as the years go by, or is that just alarmist?
0: Yeah, and it's also the whiplash, so there is actually increasing temperatures for sure, but the whiplash, because people remember, we had a pretty wet spring, and that wasn't only here in Ireland, but elsewhere too, and that means that farmers can't get out in the fields to grow some crops, and some crops don't benefit from having a lot of rain early on in their growing cycle. So when you have a very kind of cool and wet spring, and then you kind of have what meteorologists are calling whiplash, it goes quite suddenly then to really dry and really hot. Like, we're just, basically, we are seeing climate change compared to like a kind of a rolling, gentle, seasonal changes. We're seeing much more extremes, much more intense weather, and our crops and our everything else is not yet, and maybe not won't be able to, adapt in a way that keeps things within normal parameters. And I do think, like, we're at the thin end of the wedge at the moment. This is, to go back to those numbers, this is what's happening when we have about 1.3 degrees of global warming. And that's just a measure of, like, how much extra energy we've put into the system. So we're heading towards 3 degrees by the end of the century, but even 2 degrees in the next 20 years. And it's not linear. So that level of change that level of additional energy to the climate system wreaks havoc with the patterns within which we have depended on for years. Like, the patterns we see now in climate have developed over the last 10,000 years since the last ice age, and that's what's enabled us to have agriculture and human civilization. And we are now really disrupting those patterns, and slowly but surely we're seeing the impacts. So thankfully, we still have time to stop it getting worse and worse and worse. But that does involve us getting off fossil fuels. We know why we should anyway, given the Trump assault on Iran showed us that fossil fuels are not reliable and they're very expensive. But we're also seeing, when we keep burning them, the additional heat in the climate system makes our everything from, pleasant experiences to food more difficult. So thankfully, this warning, this experience we're having now is not too late, but we are like leaving it to the last minute to get our act together. And unfortunately, this government has been kind of waning on the climate action side of things. You would hope that these kinds of signs of real impacts of climate change will be the wake-up call they need to make sure we tell our politicians, we don't want this to get worse and worse. Please do the things to get us off fossil fuels and to protect the future more than they have so far.
1: Okay, Aisling Coughlin is campaigning for years, but there you go. That's what he has to say this morning. He's policy advisor to the Irish Environmental Network. Nice to talk to you again, Aisling. Thank you very much.
0: Thanks, Declan.
1: Thank you. Morning show at East Coast FM. Now, it's a phenomenon as regards people stealing pets. It happened a lot during COVID, and seemingly it's still going on. We're going to hear about that in just a second.

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1: 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Extra gum. Chew good.
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5: 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Imilinisa, Milaniga, Nochani, Hossi MTV, Erin Televish, August V Kjol, August V Sean Kjol, Lefall, Zahiedur, Achanish, Tonis, Mo Chlor Rail Tata, Lefall, Kosila Jordi Shore, August X on the Beach.
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5: 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Hui Guns N' Roses go host on Pork Plaza in Hollywood. 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
12: Okay, no text in the last little while of that accident on the N11. We got such a number of them, everyone, because of the crash on the N11 northbound. And this was around about Glen of the Downs. And it stretched all the way back to delays to Ashford. Now, I wonder if that's clear, because there's been certainly a lull in the text in the last little while. So if you're still stuck in that sort of crash with a tailback, please let us know. 087-77-11-103. Thank you. Now, the issue of pet theft and the legal protections around stolen animals was discussed at an Oireachtas committee last year and is due to come back before the committee again this year. The committee previously heard a petition calling for reform of Irish laws on pet theft, highlighting the emotional distress experienced by owners when their pets are stolen or go missing. While pets are currently treated as stolen property under existing legislation, campaigners are calling for changes to better recognise the fact that these animals live and breathe. You know, they're not just like a piece of an inanimate object. Let's talk to Lisa O'Connor, who is here to discuss the campaign. Good morning to you, Lisa.
13: Good morning. Thanks for having me on.
12: Good morning to you. So when did you get an interest in this?
13: Around 2020, I noticed when people started to, you know, get more dogs in their homes during COVID, and then there seemed to be a rise in dogs going missing and being stolen. So I set up my group, Missing Stolen Animals Ireland. And then around 2022, 23, I started to really look into, you know, legislation around theft. And then that's when I realised that there is no, you know, specific legislation for the theft of a pet. So I then set up a petition on Uplift, which now has 11,500 signatures. And I have a petition in front of the Oireachtas Committee for Public Petitions.
12: Oh, very well done. Yeah, and you're from Wicklow, is that right?
13: Yeah, I'm from Bray originally, but right. I'm based just outside Enniscorthy, so.
12: Right, okay. So on the East Coast. So you've got access to a few TDs anyway along the way there to help you get this through. Excellent. What reaction did you get? I'm sure, I'm just thinking of the outlook of some of the TDs along the way for the Oireachtas Committee and all that. Jennifer Whitmore would have been a good help to you, I suppose.
13: Yeah, she. I have been in contact with Jennifer, and she's very forish and supportive. Yeah, there's a TD who's from Dublin now, Chris Andrews, he's a senator, and he is a great voice in there for all things animals. So,
12: right, and he's Sinn Féin senator, isn't he? Yeah.
13: Yeah, yeah.
12: Yeah, very good.
13: He's been a great help as well. So it's just kind of, we're at a point now where the Dáil is in recess, so their next meeting is in September. And we're looking for either the Minister for Justice, Minister for Agriculture, or officials from their department to come in and discuss with the committee what can be done. So it's just taking its time. I'll keep going with it. So that's kind of where we're at.
12: Good, good. Yeah, keep pushing. So listen, what do you suggest happens and what difference would it make?
13: Yeah, I think we need a specific offence of pet theft, because right now pets are just property. So I believe, you know, this law would put animal welfare and family trauma first. We need to improve recording of thefts in Garda stations. Right now, if you go to report your dog stolen, it's posted under theft, other, and then dog. So it's very hard to get accurate figures, you know, of how many dogs are actually being stolen around the country.
12: Mm. And the dogs themselves, I mean, they get stolen.
13: Yeah.
12: What happens? Are some of them exported out?
13: Well, I have kept a record myself, and actually, if you believe it, a few of them have ended over in the UK. There was a little dog stolen from Tipperary there a couple of years ago, and she was found in London. Now I helped get her back home, but it just shows they are being moved across to the UK and maybe further afield.
12: Yeah, so get them over the border and get over.
13: Yeah, Belfast.
12: Yeah.
13: And God only knows what kind of life they go into then. So, you know, it needs to be taken into account, you know, the welfare of these animals as well, in the trauma they go through.
12: Yeah, because if somebody was prepared to steal them, you can't imagine they'd have much sympathy and empathy for the animals and their feelings as well.
13: Yeah, it's a unique crime, and currently, you know, the law, it's just general theft property. So it really is, you know, there's a lot of factors that need to be taken into consideration.
12: Mm. Does microchipping help?
13: It does if it works. So, for example, that little dog that was stolen in Tipperary, she was scanned and that reunited her. And then there was a bulldog stolen in Galway and found in Dublin 2 years later. And again, the microchip did reunite that dog. But sometimes the chips are cut out of the dog.
12: Oh, my Jesus.
13: And they're stolen. Yeah, yeah. Seen a few cases of that.
12: Yeah. God, that's... I just can't bear thinking about that. Yeah.
13: Yeah, yeah, yeah.
12: Any particular, is there breeds that are the most popular to be stolen?
13: Yeah, like a lot of the working dogs, there'd be, you know, the spaniels, a lot of the smaller dogs, like Westies, Chihuahuas, French Bulldogs will be very popular.
12: Yeah, so those ones. But I suppose all dogs, all people see is the dollar signs, the euro signs.
13: Exactly. So I feel, you know, if we get a specific, you know, piece of legislation, you know, and we get recording right and it puts a message out there, you know, we're going to take this seriously. It might be a better deterrent, you know, for these thieves, because at the minute, there's just no figures of how many are actually being caught and charged and go before a judge. And if they do it once and get away with it, they'll do it again.
12: Yeah. So listen, Lisa, the best of luck with the campaign.
13: Oh, thanks. And I appreciate you having me on. Getting the word out there.
12: Not at all. Where can people read about it and contact you?
13: Yeah, so you can find me on Facebook, Lisa O'Connor, but you can go onto my group, Missing Stolen Animals Ireland, and I have links to my petition up there if anyone's interested.
12: Missing Stolen Animals of Ireland. Okay, Lisa O'Connor.
13: Yeah, on Facebook, yeah.
12: That's great. Thank you very much indeed.
13: Thank you. Bye-bye. Thank you.
12: Good morning to you. Bye.
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12: Morning Show at East Coast. Now, a piece of SpaceX rocket debris is believed to have crashed into the moon after, drifting through space since last year. It was 4-ton Falcon 9 rocket stage was expected to hit the lunar surface at around 8,700 kilometres per hour. That'd hit you, creating a dust plume, though no impact would need to be confirmed. Probably didn't need to confirm it anyway through telescope observations. But was there danger to Earth? If this thing is going around, you know, could it pick the Earth instead of picking the moon? Let's talk to Phil Smith, who's a scientist. Hello, Phil.
19: Morning, how's it going?
12: Okay, thank you. So could that happen with all the junk that's going around space, that it could end up coming down here?
19: Well, there is a lot of space junk around the Earth ever since we've started launching satellites. There's tens of thousands of not only satellites, but bits of debris orbiting around Earth. So there's lots of stuff colliding and moving around. But when you've got something as big as one of the stages of a Falcon 9 rocket, like you said, it's 4 tons, 12 meters long, about this length of a bus, moving at about 9,000 kilometers an hour, which is about every a kilometer every 2.4 seconds, you really want to know what's going on. I suppose the first kind of thing is that there wasn't really any danger to Earth or to Ireland at all. The object was already hundreds of thousands of kilometers away. So, and its calculated path ended at the moon. And NASA, obviously the flight dynamics guys and girls in NASA are probably the cleverest people. Like, if you think of the smartest people are, you know, brain surgeons and rocket scientists. The flight dynamics ones about how predicting where things go in space are by far and away the smartest people, because they've nowhere to, like, in on Earth, you're like, how fast is something going? Because you've got the ground to compare it to and where things are going. These people are able to predict paths. And they said with 100% certainty, which is very rare for NASA to say something like that, it's going to be ending up hitting into the moon. Now, why was it crashing into the moon? Well, it had done its job already. It had got two landers out there towards the moon. And normally SpaceX tries to guide the upper stage back into Earth atmosphere where, you know, as you've seen, things would burn up. But this one was so much further away that it didn't have enough fuel to get back. So once it released the spacecraft, it couldn't steer itself. So nature essentially took over the driving, which is rarely something, a sentence you want to hear when you see, think about a 4-1 rocket. But they gradually, and the solar and gravity from the Earth and the Moon changed its path and essentially plowed into something called the near enough to the Einstein crater, which is about the other side of the Moon from where the Apollo landers landed.
12: Well, what about the rest of the stuff on Earth then?
19: The rest of the stuff. Well,
12: the rest of everything, isn't there? Loads of pieces of junk going around there.
19: There are lots of stuff, but this is where our Earth is a wonderful place. If you look at it, when we look back from the moon, we saw our pale blue dot, how fragile and wonderful it is. But it has some protective systems, and that is our gravitational, obviously, pulls things toward us, but we have our atmosphere. And often what things in these things will happen is that they will burn up around into the atmosphere. So it's the frictional force of the air hitting against the spacecraft or the space debris as it comes back into Earth that will burn it up, and you won't be left with anything. You get so hot that it kind of melts away. And anything else that either NASA, JAXA, the Japanese Space Agency, or Canadians, or ESA, the European Space Agency, is launching and bringing back, they will have calculated that it will either burn up or will try and land it somewhere either in the Pacific or the middle of an ocean where it's going to be safe.
12: Okay.
19: And you've probably seen the SpaceX ones, though, they try to come back in and guide themselves in and launch and land and be grabbed by this kind of giant Lego Technic set that's in America. That's the first stage. And the Falcon 9 has a first stage, an interstage, a second stage, and then the bit at the top that carries all the payload, essentially. So the first stage is guided back nice and safe, and the rest is either burned up in the atmosphere or they send it off to a watery grave somewhere to an organization.
12: Phil Smith, you're a fountain of knowledge and a pun expert, and you're very good.
19: Thank you.
12: Thank you very much indeed. That's very interesting. That's Phil Smith there, a scientist about the SpaceX crashing into the moon. Crashing into something else, a brick wall of, figuratively speaking now, not literally, of opposition could be Gianni Infantino from FIFA. He's off in Morocco fighting for his future today. Or is he? Pat Devlin, football legend, is on the line. Hi, Pat.
20: Good morning, Jacqueline. How are you?
12: Good morning. So no selling off the World Cup, of course. Gianni, despite all his friends, he's in a bad place.
20: Absolutely, and created by himself and himself only. But, you know, money talks, Jacqueline. You know, I can't see him standing down. That's number one. So it could go to a vote. And, you know, there's all sorts of ways of getting votes, as you know, whether it be in politics or whether it be in football or any type of business. But he's fighting for his life at the moment. But he's not giving in, and you wouldn't know what would come out of it. And I think there's so much money involved. Like, he did make $9 billion for FIFA. He will have some people supporting him. Will they come out and support him now? I don't know. I just don't think so. I think he's hanging by a thread, but he's got a powerful ally in politics around the world, and he could pull a few strokes. You never know. you really don't know with it, but I do think he's gone. I just get that feeling. UEFA come out very strongly, the English FA, the Welsh FA. There's a lot of people just totally gone against him now, and you know, as days go by, there's more. But as I said, if someone goes along to a smaller nation and promises them maybe, you know, 20, 30, 40 million, 50 million to build a complex, it's very hard to refuse it because the grassroots benefit from it. So there's a lot to play in this yet. And as I said, it just needs tidying up. But he was very foolish what he did. Very foolish. And I don't know why he did it. He put his behaviour in the States wasn't great. His behaviour before that wasn't great. And, you know, he got too big for his boots, really. That's all.
12: He probably carried away with ego, you know.
20: There's no doubt about it. Yeah, power and ego, and like the sad thing about it is that you know, not sad, but when he's out, and that's the end of it. Good luck to him. You know, football's like that. It's a cruel game, and if you get carried away, I mean, you've seen John Delaney over the years. You've seen all sorts of people in the English FA. It happens, and you need to keep your feet firmly on the ground. And if you don't, well, then you're in trouble. And I do think he's in trouble.
12: All right, well, let's see how it plays out today. Another pun. The puns are just coming in. But anyway, not to worry. We'll see. It's an interesting saga anyway.
20: Yeah, it will be in, because he's now the most talked about person nearly on the planet at the moment. More Putin and Zelensky and Trump. Like, it's quite incredible what's happening. But today I'll have a huge bearing on it. And I just think he'd be steeped to survive it. I don't see him surviving. I really don't.
12: Thanks very much indeed, Pat. Good to talk to you. Thank you, Pat Devlin there, football legend, about the future of Gianni Infantino as leader of FIFA. And that's just about it for today, though sad news reached us this morning that I just wanted to pass on and acknowledge before we left. And I'll give you the Wicklow GAA statement. Wicklow GAA extends its deepest and most sincere condolence to our senior football manager Oisin McConville and the extended McConville family on the sad passing of his mother Margaret, a central figure in her family and a lifelong revered supporter of Crossmaglen Rangers and Armagh GAA. Margaret's love for the game and dedication to her family were known to all who met her. The officers, staff and players and girls of Kilmontown, all the GAA in Wicklow, hold Oisin, his family and their wide circle of friends in our thoughts and prayers at this very difficult time. And we'd like to extend our deepest and sincere condolences to Oisin McConville and his family on this sad occasion as well. A sort of a side thing to that is that Margaret, or someone belonged to her, right after the game where we won the Tailteann Cup, requested a commentary from the game to listen to it, because Oisin McConville was the manager and she wanted to, you know, be part of the celebrations of his great achievement for the team winning the Tailteann Cup. So that was very recently, and the sad news was delivered to us and others this morning. So our condolences to Oisin and the family. It's Morning Show at East Coast FM from producer Sinead and me, Declan. We'll see you back tomorrow. Thanks for listening. Good morning.
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26: It's 12 o'clock live from the East Coast News Centre. Good afternoon, I'm John Hart. Motorists are being warned of major delays on the N11 northbound this afternoon following a four-car crash at the Glen of the Downs this morning. Emergency services are at the scene with traffic backed up as far as Ashford, according to reports. Drivers heading towards Dublin are being advised to allow extra time for their journey and, if possible, to avoid the area. A public sector pay deal can't come at any cost, according to Minister Jack Chambers, who's suggesting a new arrangement for public sector workers may not be in place by the budget. Unions, including Force, are balloting for potential industrial action over the failure of initial talks on pay to get off the ground. Minister Chambers says he anticipates a deal happening, but only at the right price.
27: We'll plan for it, but again, we won't agree something at any cost. And I have to ensure that what we do is responsible and affordable. And that's the context in which we'll enter the pay discussions. But I'm clear that I want a deal. Industrial peace is good for Ireland. And, you know, I think it would, you know, we value the stability that it provides in terms of day-to-day public service.
26: A man's been injured after a gun was fired in Clondalkin in Dublin last night. Just before 9 p.m, a shot was fired at a vehicle at St Killian's Park in Clondalkin, leading to a man in his 40s been wounded. He was hospitalised, taken to Tala. His injuries are not life-threatening and the scene was preserved for a technical examination as Gardaí continued their inquiries.
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26: Close on 5,700 people have made contact with the HSE nationally this year looking for help in finding a GP. New figures show that Ireland's population grew by around 10% between 2020 and 2025, but the number of GPs treating medical card patients rose by just 2.3%. Sinn Féin Wicklow TD John Brady has told East Coast FM News there's a real need now for a long-term workforce plan to recruit more GPs.
29: General practice is the front door to our health service, and if people can't see a GP when they need one, illnesses go untreated and more patients end up in already overcrowded emergency departments. We need a proper workforce plan that trains more GPs, expands GP contracts and supports practices in communities right across Wicklow. People deserve timely access to a family doctor.
26: One in five parents are worried about back to school costs, with uniforms, voluntary contributions and school tours adding to household bills. Bernardo's is calling on the government to introduce supports to help cover costs of digital devices also, with secondary schools asking for an average of €450 to cover such costs. The charity's CEO Stephen Moffat has told The Morning Show on East Coast FM it's a recurring issue in what should be a positive time for families right around the country.
30: Low income families have very, very little wriggle room in terms of once off large payments. For a lot of those families, and the families we support, there is additional financial stress placed on on parents who may go without certain items, or they might have to borrow money either professionally or from family or friends, which means they're then chasing their tails, you know, and it just builds additional anxiety when it should be a time, you know, a happy time where parents are preparing their children to go back to school. Instead, they're stressed about trying to meet these costs.
26: Also this hour, Apple Green's opening a new €15 million EV hub and service area, Junction 9 and the M7 in Naas, with 150 new jobs on the way. 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
26: Remaining fresh and windy this afternoon. Warmest in southern areas. Fresh gusty winds a feature of the day. Much fresher than recent days. Top temperatures with some scattered showers. 15 to 21 degrees at the moment in Bray. It's 17 degrees. All the latest Wicklow news now available on the East Coast FM website and app.
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Walk the moon, shut up and dance. Good afternoon. Happy Wednesday. It's Tommy Green with you. Middle of the week. Hope I'm finding you well. Good to have your company. You can drop me a text or a WhatsApp 087 77 11 103.

0: 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Great feel-good song. Watermelon Sugar, Harry Styles. And Harry Styles currently on his major concert tour, Together Together, supporting his fourth album, Kiss All the Time, Disco Occasionally. 087-7070-1103 by text or WhatsApp if you would like to hear your particular feel-good song. You know the tunes that pick you up, make you feel good, put a smile on your face and bring back some great memories. I could be playing your feel-good song after one today.
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0: East Coast FM, Wicklow's favourite radio station, Wednesday afternoon. Tommy Green with you. And there's James Arthur, a man back on the road touring and performing major events around the world, including Dublin, where he played twice this year. He was at the Three Arena in February and then part of the Trinity College series of gigs back in June. 087-77-11-103 if you'd like to get one of your favourites on air this afternoon. And hi also to Martina and to Jean, tuned our way. One of your favourites as requested on WhatsApp, on the way shortly.
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0: Yeah, a bit of a change weather-wise today. Windy with a mix of sunny spells and scattered showers. Fresh compared to recent days with highs of 15 to 21 degrees. Fresh, gusty, westerly winds. Currently in Bray, it's 18 degrees.
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3: Hi, I'm Nikki. Dua Lipa and Callum Turner have made their first red carpet appearance together at the premiere of his new film. The pair, who married in May, posed for photos at the New York screening of One Night Only. The movie's about two strangers trying to find love on one very specific night of the year. Further casting's been revealed for a new series based on Agatha Christie's detective, Hercule Poirot. The six-part series will see Edward Blumel play the Belgian detective. He'll be joined by the likes of Riot Women actress Tasman Gregg and Cold Feet star James Nesbitt. Gugu Mbatha-Raw says she's excited for fans to see her new show, Possession. It's out now on Sky and Now from tomorrow. She stars in the thriller, which centres on a British lawyer who's brought to Jamaica to help contest the will of a man whose family earned their money from a plantation.
4: You know, I mean, I remember when I first read the first episode, I was like, wow, this is bold. This is brave. And, you know, I've never seen anything like this that goes between two time periods, that doesn't just look back at the past in a sort of romanticized way, that actually shows the past is in the present.
3: And that's your Word on Entertainment.
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5: 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Yeah, he was at your brother's match when his breathing got really bad. The guys brought him straight here. He's definitely in the right place. 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

0: East Coast afternoons. Hi there, Tommy Green with you. Very good afternoon. Hope Wednesday is going well. Midweek. Bonnie Tyler with Total Eclipse of the Heart from the late Bonnie Tyler, who sadly passed away some weeks ago. And her funeral will take place on August the 17th in her hometown of Swansea. And apparently it will be streamed online via her official website, and the funeral will take place in Swansea Monday, August the 17th. The stream will start at 12 p.m. On her official website. We've got the 1 o'clock news update on the way from the East Coast News team. After one, the All Request Lunch, 087 77 11 103, by text or WhatsApp if you'd like to hear one of your favourites this Wednesday afternoon. And a feel-good favourite on the way for one of our regular listeners and texters, to John Furlong, listening in Rathdrum. 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
12: It's 1 o'clock live from the East Coast News Centre. Good afternoon, I'm John Hart.
13: And I'm Ruth Fitzsimon.
12: Last month was the second hottest July since 1900 and the driest on record. Met Aaron's released its latest monthly climate report following a very warm spell. Emily Keegan reports.
13: July was one of the sunniest months on record for Ireland. It was also the third hottest month ever overall. The national mean temperature for the month was 17.25 degrees Celsius, which has only ever been topped by the mean temperature for July 2013 of 17.34 degrees. Provisional gridded rainfall shows July 2026 was also the driest on record. Heatwaves were reported at 7 Met Aaron weather stations, which lasted between 5 and 13 days.
14: Motorists are being warned of some delays on the N11 northbound following a four-car crash at the Glen of the Downs this morning. Emergency services were deployed to the scene with traffic reportedly backed up as far as Ashford for a period. Drivers heading towards Dublin were being advised to allow extra time for their journey.
12: A man has been injured after a gun was fired in Clondalkin in Dublin last night. Gardaí say a shot was fired at a vehicle at St Killian's Park just before 9 p.m. A man in his 40s was injured and taken to Talla University Hospital. His injuries are non-life-threatening. Elsewhere, a man in his 20s was detained by Gardaí following a separate shooting in Ballinasloe in County Galway, which occurred on Bank Holiday Monday. Another man, also in his 20s, was treated in hospital for non-life-threatening injuries. Investigators are appealing for witnesses from the Coolan Escuria, the area of the town, between 2:30 and 4 a.m. that morning.
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14: Over 5,700 people around the country have made contact with the HSE this year looking for help to find a GP. New figures show Ireland's population grew by around 10% between 2020 and 2025, but the number of GPs treating medical card patients rose by just 2.3%. Sinn Féin Wicklow TD John Brady has told East Coast FM there's a real need for a long-term workforce plan to recruit more GPs.
16: General practice is the front door to our health service, and if people can't see a GP when they need one, illnesses go untreated and more patients end up in already overcrowded emergency departments. We need a proper workforce plan that trains more GPs, expands GP contracts and supports practices in communities right across Wicklow. People deserve timely access to a family doctor.
14: And the number of GPs treating medical card patients jumped by just 3 to 81 overall in the past 5 years since the end of the pandemic in Wicklow. Private GP numbers more than doubled from 8 to 17. In growing towns like Blessington, GP numbers grew overall by 20, but mostly in private practice. Arklow GP Dr. June Coates has told The Morning Show here on East Coast FM potential patients are suffering from an inadequate system.
17: There is a limit to how many patients a doctor can safely see in a day. We've seen this problem coming down the tracks for years. We don't like turning anybody away, but unfortunately, when you're seeing more than a safe number of patients per day, things will start to go wrong and the system can only cope with so much. If you can show that you have approached local GPs and they're not in a position to take you on as a patient, then the HSE are obliged to allot you to a GP and they will assign you a GP.
12: Elsewhere today, a public sector pay deal cannot come at any cost, according to a senior government minister. Unions such as Forcer are balloting for potential industrial action over the failure of initial talks on pay to get off the ground. The Minister for Public Expenditure, Jack Chambers, has warned public sector workers that a deal may not be in place by the budget.
18: We'll plan for it, but again, we won't agree something at any cost. And I have to ensure that what we do is responsible and affordable. And that's the context in which we'll enter the pay discussions. But I'm clear that I want a deal. Industrial peace is good for Ireland. And, you know, I think we value the stability that it provides in terms of day-to-day public services.
14: One in five parents are very worried about back-to-school costs. Uniforms, voluntary contributions and school tours are all adding to household bills. Bernardo's is calling on the government to introduce support to help cover costs of digital devices, with secondary schools asking for an average of €450 to cover the cost. The charity's CEO, Stephen Moffat, has told The Morning Show on East Coast FM it's a recurring problem when it should be a positive time for families.
19: Low-income families have very, very little wriggle room in terms of once-off large payments. For a lot of those families and the families we support, there is additional financial stress placed on parents who may go without certain items, or they might have to borrow money either professionally or from family or friends, which means they're then chasing their tails, you know, and it just builds additional anxiety when it should be a time, you know, a happy time where parents are preparing their children to go back to school. Instead, they're stressed about trying to meet these costs.
12: Student accommodation providers haven't been able to justify past increases to service charges. The National Students Union, AMLE, is backing an opposition political party bill that would see all mandatory housing bills included in a single rental price. Proposed legislation would mean any increase would include fees paid aside from rent. AMLE's president, Daniel Walsh, says the former Further Education Minister criticised the move at the time.
20: There was really no effort made on part of the accommodation provider, and there is no obligation on the accommodation provider as it stands to justify any of these increases and to show that they are in fact linked to increased costs that they themselves are facing. And actually at the time, Minister Lawless, he acknowledged that this is a loophole in rent pressure legislation.
14: The prospect of a new post-primary school in Newtown Mount Kennedy seems remote. According to local reports, Minister Hildegard Nocton has written to local TD Jennifer Whitmore outlining enrolment figures for the wider Kilcoole area have remained flat. Instead, the department is pointing to the new upgrade and expansion of Cláis na Créibh Abhainn in Kilcoole, which will cater for over 1,000 pupils.
12: An explosion which is the equivalent of 3 tons of TNT will hit the moon today. A piece of the SpaceX rocket Falcon 9 is due to make impact with the lunar surface after veering off course 19 months ago. The collision is not expected to have any impact upon Earth. Niall Smith is head of the Blackrock Castle Observatory in Cork.
0: That piece, and is about 5 stories high, about 4,000 kilograms, has been floating around between the Earth and the moon since roughly February 2025. And the gravitational interaction between the moon and the Sun and the Earth has actually put it into this accidental orbit.
14: The first ever painted portrait of Katie Taylor is going under the hammer. The Bray boxer was only 15 years of age at the time of the painting. It's being sold with a guide price of €1,000 at Mullins Auction House on August the 12th. The 2001 artwork by acclaimed Irish artist Paul McCormack shows the young athlete alongside her Belfast opponent Alana Audley mark their fight at the time.
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14: Airbnb has doubled its rural tourism fund to €200,000 for 2026 to support community-led tourism projects across Ireland. Community groups, small businesses and tourism organisations can apply for funding, with applications closing on September the 16th. Last year's fund supported a number of projects, including Light Through the Landscape, Ockram in Glass, here in County Wicklow. Applegreen is opening a €15 million EV hub and service area at Junction 9 on the M7 in Naas, creating 150 new jobs. The site will feature Ireland's first drive-through Popeyes franchise, as well as Taco Bell, M&S Food, Crafted Kitchen and Deli, and 16 EV charging points. It's part of Applegreen's broader €1 billion investment across Ireland, the UK and the United States, with a separate €85 million EV charging network expansion. On the currency markets this lunchtime, your euro will get you 85 pence sterling, $1.15, or 181 Japanese yen. Shares in Bank of Ireland are trading at €21.17.
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12: Soccer. Gianni Infantino has held crisis talks with senior FIFA officials in Morocco as uncertainty grows over his future as its president. Several football confederations have reportedly lost confidence in the governing body following the collapse of plans to sell stakes in the World Cup. Infantino is now trying to shore up support ahead of his re-election bid at next year's FIFA Congress in Rabat. Arsenal have reportedly agreed a deal to sign Bruno Guimaraes from Newcastle. The Magpies captain is set to leave St James's Park in a deal worth a reported £75 million sterling. Four more big names have been confirmed for next month's Irish Open in Dunbeg. Patrick Reed, Robert McIntyre, Francesco Molinari and Sepp Straka will join defending champion Rory McIlroy and former winners Shane Lowry and Padraig Harrington. US President Donald Trump, who owns the West Clare venue, is also expected to visit during the tournament. Gaelic Games in Wicklow's Junior A Hurling Championship this evening. Aero Greystones face Bray Emmets from 8. Naive Teagan of Kilteagan take on Carnew Emmets from 7:45. St Patrick's have a bye. In the Junior B Championship, Ockram face Knockanana at 7:45 ahead of the meeting at 8 between Kilcoole and Arklow Rock Parnells. And Wicklow GA officials have extended their condolences to the county senior football manager Oisin McConville following the death of his mother Margaret. In a statement, the county board described Mrs McConville as a central figure in her family and a lifelong supporter of Cross Maglen Rangers and Armagh GAA.
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14: A blustery afternoon with a mix of cloud and sunny spells. It'll be mostly dry apart from some well scattered showers, and those gusty winds should ease towards the evening. Highest temperatures of 16 to 19 degrees, and right now in Kiltegan it's 19 degrees. All the latest Wicklow news is available on the East Coast FM website and app.
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We close favourite radio station with the all-request lunch, blinding lights from the weekend. And a shout-out to Gillian and Nathan. They say, can't wait until the 22nd of the month, August, of course, when the weekend will be performing at Crow Park. Of course, he's there on Sunday, the 23rd as well. And I'm sure it's going to be an absolutely cracker of a gig with the After Hours Till Dawn tour taking place at Crow Park. 087 77 11 103 if you'd like to hear one of your favourites on the All Request Lunch.

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0: Tommy Green in the afternoon on East Coast FM. We close favourite radio station, Luisa Gabriela Bob. Known to you and me is Gabrielle. Out of Reach, one of her big hits, and of course the lady who is currently back on the road and on tour and supported Michael Bublé when he played here in Ireland.
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0: 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It's between Newtown Legends and Shamrock Rovers Legends, with a gala evening afterwards at the Parkview Hotel, with guest speakers including Ronnie Whelan, Stevie Staunton, Roddy Collins, and interviewed by Alan Cawley. 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

0: 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Hi there, Tommy Green with you on the all-request launch, Water Under the Bridge from Adele, a lady who's taken time out from touring and being in the public spotlight following her conclusion last year, of course, of her very successful Las Vegas residency that got off to a bit of a shaky start, but then they got their act together apparently, and the residency went on and was very successful in 2024. Taking time out to just enjoy personal life, she says, and also doing a little bit of work on a movie.
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0: A windy afternoon with a mix of sunny spells and scattered showers around the county. Fresh compared to recent days with highs of 15 to 21 degrees. Fresh, gusty, westerly winds. Currently 18 degrees in Aughrim.
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3: We live right at the very top of Glencree Valley, and I've grown up in Glencree. I've lived in Glencree pretty much all of my life, and I've been used to there being burning on the mountain at various times. But I've never experienced anything like the, I suppose, the length of time with this fire. We've had 2 full weeks now of it burning.
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0: East Coast FM, we close favourite radio station with my favourite songs, Mike and the Mechanics and The Living Years. Very good afternoon. Tommy Green with you. Hope your Wednesday's going well. We've got the 2 o'clock news, sport and weather update on the way from the East Coast newsroom. After two, another hour of great music on the way. All lined up, ready to go, and we'll get it underway with a tune that was requested from Jack Redmond on WhatsApp 087 77 11 103.
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11: It's 2 o'clock, live from the East Coast FM News Centre. Good afternoon, I'm Ruth Fitzsimon. Last month was the driest July on record and the second hottest in over 125 years. Met Erin's latest monthly climate report shows the record for the sunniest month was also broken at Johnstown Castle in Wexford, with more than 332 hours of sunshine. Climatologist Paul Moore says heat waves were recorded at seven stations.
12: Now, the longest one is at Moore Park in County Cork. That had a heat wave for 13 days. Now, that compares to the longest heat wave on record back in 1976 in Burr County, Offaly. The difference there we can see with climate change is that the heat wave this time was 2.5 degrees Celsius on average warmer.
11: Gardaí are appealing for witnesses after a gun attack in Dublin. A vehicle was fired at shortly before 9 o'clock last night at St Killian's Park in Clondalkin. A man in his 40s was taken to Talla Hospital with non-life-threatening injuries. Anyone who was in the area at the time is being asked to come forward. Concerns are being raised as figures show GP access is heavily oversubscribed. Over 5,700 people around the country made contact with the HSE this year looking for help to find a GP. Ireland's population grew by about 10% between 2020 and 2025, but the number of GPs treating medical card patients rose by just 2.3%. Sinn Féin Wicklow TD John Brady has told East Coast FM there's a real need for a long-term workforce plan to recruit more GPs.
2: General practice is the front door to our health service. 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We need a proper workforce plan that trains more GPs, expands GP contracts and supports practices in communities right across Wicklow. People deserve timely access to a family doctor.
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11: One in five parents are very worried about back-to-school costs. Uniforms, voluntary contributions and school tours are all adding to household bills. Bernardo's is calling on the government to introduce support to help cover costs of digital devices, with secondary schools now asking for an average of €450 to cover their cost. The charity's CEO, Stephen Moffat, has told the morning show here on East Coast FM it's a recurring problem that takes away from family time.
14: Low-income families have very, very little wriggle room in terms of once-off large payments. For a lot of those families, and yet families we support, there is additional financial stress placed on parents who may go without certain items, or they might have to borrow money either professionally or from family or friends, which means they're then chasing their tails, you know, and it just builds additional anxiety when it should be a time, you know, a happy time where parents are preparing their children to go back to school. Instead, they're stressed about trying to meet these costs.
11: And the prospect of a new post-primary school in Newtown Mount Kennedy seems remote, according to local reports. Minister Hildegard Nocton has written to local TD Jennifer Whitmore, outlining enrolment figures for the wider Kilcool area have remained flat. Instead, the department is pointing to the new upgrade and expansion of Cloisteachrane the Craveauan in Kilcool, which will cater for over 1,000 pupils.
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11: Soccer first, and there's one game in the SSE Airtricity Women's Premier Division tonight. Third place Shelburne can keep the pressure on the top two with a win over bottom side Cork City. Kickoff at Talca Park is at 7:45. Elsewhere, Gianni Infantino has held crisis talks with key FIFA staff today in Morocco as uncertainty grows over his future as president. A number of confederations say they've lost confidence in FIFA leadership over the now cancelled plans to sell stakes in the World Cup. Infantino is trying to rally support for his re-election bid in next year's Congress. In golf, four more big names have been confirmed for the Irish Open at Doonbeg. Patrick Reed, Rob McIntyre, Francesco Molinari and Sepp Straka will all play at the tournament next month. They join defending champion Rory McIlroy and previous winners Shane Lowry and Padraig Harrington at the DP World Tour event. Finally to tennis, Carlos Alcaraz has pulled out of the Cincinnati Open due to start later this month. It's cast further doubt on whether he'll be able to defend his US Open title. An ongoing wrist injury has forced him to set out another warm-up event. He hasn't played since April and was unable to defend his French Open title as well as missing out at Wimbledon. That's your sport on East Coast FM.
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11: A blustery afternoon with a mix of cloud and sunshine today. It'll stay mainly dry though, apart from some well-scattered showers, and highest temperatures of 16 to 19 degrees right now in Blessington. It's 19 degrees. All the latest Wicklow news is available on the East Coast FM website and app.
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We are Wicklow's favourite radio station. Memories from Maroon 5, Adam Levine and the crew. And music, actually, yeah, music brings back a lot of memories, doesn't it? And music in there, Kate Bush, Running Up That Hill, got us underway this hour. And a tune that was requested by Jack Redmond. Good afternoon, Jack. 087-77-11-103 by text or WhatsApp if you'd like to hear one of your favourites this Wednesday afternoon.

0: Best of Irish, Damien Rice. 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

0: myself. East Coast Afternoons. Hi there, Tommy Green with you. And the man who surprised his fans earlier this day, or this year rather, releasing new studio album, Swag, and Swag 2. Justin Bieber, one of his big hits, Love Yourself.
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0: Quite windy around the Garden County this afternoon with a mix of sunny spells and scattered showers. Fresh compared to recent days with highs today 15 to 21 degrees. Fresh gusty westerly winds. Currently 19 degrees in Wicklow Town. The word on weather.
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3: Hi, I'm Nikki. Holly Willoughby has celebrated her 19th wedding anniversary with her husband Dan Baldwin by sharing a photo of the couple kissing on Instagram. She posted, "Happy anniversary, darling. I love you always." The pair met while working on children's TV in 2004 and married 3 years later. Ed Sheeran's been fined by a court for failing to insure his classic Aston Martin. The singer-songwriter handed over the silver vehicle from 1966 to be converted to electric in 2021 and hasn't driven it since. But he was convicted last week of not having cover. He'll have to pay a total of £1,032. And Spider-Man Brand New Day smashed box office records over the August bank holiday weekend, pulling in around €27.4 million across the UK and Irish cinemas. It was its fourth biggest three-day opening weekend of all time in Ireland, and if you're like me and you haven't seen it yet, here's a teaser.
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0: East Coast FM, Wicklow's favourite radio station, Wednesday afternoon with Tommy Green and the iconic band Aslan. This is, what a great, great song from Christy and the guys. On the way, we've got the 3 o'clock news, sport and weather update from the East Coast newsroom. After three, on our Decade Decider, we're featuring a band who formed over six decades ago. They've been rocking, they've been rolling, they've been very, very popular, very influential, and one of the most enduring bands of the music industry. Although the personnel lineup changed slightly over the years, they're still the main influential members of the band are still involved. They released their 25th album this year. But we're going to play a song that went to number one from them in a certain year, in a certain decade. It was their eighth US number one single. And it's on the way after three on our Decade Decider.
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3: It's 3 o'clock, live from the East Coast FM News Centre. Good afternoon, I'm Ruth Fitzsimon. A teenage girl who died in a tragic incident in County Wexford yesterday evening has been named as Eveen Clark. A book of condolence will open later today for the 16-year-old at the Tymon Camross GAA Club. Support is also being made available to those affected, with widespread expressions of condolence to her family. A Wicklow TD is calling for a major expansion in GP numbers to keep pace with Ireland's growing population. More than 5,700 people contacted the HSE this year for help in finding a GP. Figures from Sinn Féin's Fiontán O'Sullivan show the number of GPs in Wicklow went up from 85 to 98 in the 5 years from 2020 to 2025. But with a county population of over 155,000, that equates to one GP per 1,600 people in County Wicklow. The party's John Brady also says the health service needs a proper workforce plan to train more family doctors and better support GP practices, especially in Wicklow.
10: GP services simply aren't keeping pace with population growth. People in Wicklow know exactly what that means. As our communities continue to grow, more and more families are finding it harder to register with a local GP. In Wicklow, we're seeing the same pressures. We need a proper workforce plan that trains more GPs, expands GP contracts, and supports practices right across Wicklow. People deserve timely access to a family doctor.
3: A woman has been arrested in the UK after four people were stabbed in Covent Garden in London. Four men aged between 34 and 52 were found with wounds at around 12:30 this afternoon. The 47-year-old is being questioned on suspicion of possession of an offensive weapon and assault. All of those injured have been taken to a major trauma centre.
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3: Over two-thirds of parents are worried about the cost of school uniforms this year. More than half are also concerned about the overall cost of sending children back to school, including expensive digital devices. Parents are critical of the strict income limits for the back-to-school clothing and footwear allowance, saying many miss out on support despite struggling with costs. Bernardo's special advisor, Stephen Moffat, issued this advice to parents when he joined the morning show here on East Coast FM earlier.
12: Voluntary contributions, don't feel pressure in any way to pay those voluntary contributions. If it's putting you under serious financial pressure in terms of uniform cost, if there is any options, get an affordable uniform, absolutely do that. You know, not every school has that option. Speak to individual principals and teachers about some of those costs and about being able to meet them. And if families are still really struggling, local community voluntary sector organisations often that might be there to provide additional practical support. And there are some social welfare additional payments.
3: Finally, the first ever painted portrait of Katie Taylor is going under the hammer. The Bray boxer was only 15 years of age at the time of the painting. It's being sold with a guide price of €1,000 at Mullins Auction House on August 12th.
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3: Soccer first, Shelburne can move within 3 points at the top of the Women's Premier Division with a win tonight. Third place Shells can leapfrog Galway United if they defeat bottom side Cork City. Kickoff at Talca Park is at 7:45. The Turkish club Trabzonspor looks like will be confirming the signing of Mohamed Salah. He emerged from the airport in Istanbul wearing the club's colours. The 34-year-old forward left Liverpool at the end of last season after 9 years on Merseyside, scoring 257 goals. In cricket, the Ireland and Afghanistan match has been abandoned without a ball being bowled. It was the opening match of five in an ODI series between the two nations. Present conditions underfoot and incoming rain mean that play today would not be possible. The sides will be back on Friday. Finally, in racing, there's a 7-race card in Sligo today with the first going to post at 5:30. That's your sport on East Coast FM.
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18: A blustery afternoon with a mix of cloud and sunshine. It will be mainly dry, apart from some well-scattered showers. Highest temperatures today of 16 to 19 degrees. Right now in Dunlavin, it's 19 degrees. All the latest Wicklow news is available on the East Coast FM website and app.
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East Coast Afternoons with Tommy Green, the Decade Decider for Wednesday. Rolling Stones and Miss You. 5th of August, 1978. So the Rolling Stones go to number one on the US singles chart with Miss You. It was the group's 8th US number one single. The song written by Mick Jagger after a jamming session along with Billy Preston, the keyboardist. And it was during rehearsals for a forthcoming club date that the Stones were playing. And that was released and was a huge, huge hit for the Rolling Stones, who got together in the early 1960s. 1962 is when the Rolling Stones formed. And of course, Mick Jagger, Keith Richards, Brian Jones, Charlie Watts, Bill Wyman joined them. Sadly, we lost Brian Jones and Charlie Watts. Ronnie Wood became a bass guitarist with them in the 1970s as well. Huge, huge band worldwide, active for over six decades, and one of the most popular and influential bands of the music era. Also releasing a new album only last month, their 25th album. And from all the reviews, it sounded brilliant. The Rolling Stones are Decade Decider this Wednesday afternoon on East Coast FM.

0: Calvin Harris, along with Sam Smith and Promises on East Coast Afternoons. Tommy Green with you. Hope your Wednesday's going well. Could we make it even better? How are we going to play three songs in a row today?
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0: Yep. This summer, East Coast FM has turned up the heat with a prize that's absolutely stacked. We're talking a jaw-dropping, heart-racing, sizzling summer giveaway. Imagine winning a bundle packed with must-have treats, unreal experiences, magical makeovers, and unforgettable surprises. 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Toto's Africa. Miley Cyrus, Flowers. And Madonna's Vogue. 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

0: 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Tommy Green in the afternoon with Socrates Smile from Amble, the folk band of Robbie Cunningham, Oisín McCaffrey and Ross McInerney. 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
0: A windy afternoon with a mix of sunny spells and scattered showers. Highs of 15 to 21 degrees. Fresh, gusty, westerly winds. Currently 19 degrees in Greystones. That's the word on weather.
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3: 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Imilinusa, Milanige, the Nochani, Hossi MTV, Erin Televish, August V Kjol, August V Sean Kjol, Le Fall, the Hiedur, Achanish, Tonismo, Chlorreal Tachta, Le Fall, Kosile Jordi Shore, August X on the Beach.
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0: East Coast Afternoons with Tommy Green, the Commodores, and easy like a Sunday morning. And speaking of Sunday mornings, an easy, soft and easy Sunday. I'm with you every Sunday morning between 8 and 10. Hope you can drop in and join me for some soft and easy tunes just to ease you into your Sunday morning. On the way, we've got the 4 o'clock news, sport and weather update from the East Coast News team. Dave Harrington is here after 4 with East Coast Drive. Traffic-wise, he'll keep you updated from around the county as you make your commute home. And on the M11 heading from the M50 northbound, it's busy from Cherrywood Junction right up onto the M11. 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
9: 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Come say hello.
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12: It's 4 o'clock, live from the East Coast FM News Centre. Good afternoon, I'm Ruth Fitzsimon. Tributes are being paid to a teenage girl who died while playing a football match in County Wexford yesterday evening. Evene Clark collapsed on the pitch during a final in Tamen, not far from Wexford town. The 16-year-old died during a ladies' football final. She was well known in sporting circles and is being hailed as a gifted soccer player. More than €60,000 has been donated to Dublin Simon Community in memory of Glenn Hansard. His family asked that donations be made to the homeless charity and Ukraine Action Ireland in lieu of flowers or gifts. Glenn was a long-time supporter of Dublin Simon, founding its annual Christmas busk in 2010. Around half of the donations have come from outside of Ireland. The support is being described as a testament to his impact as an artist and advocate. GPs in Wicklow say they've been sounding a warning about shortages for years. Ireland's growing population, slow increase in the numbers of GPs joining or setting up practices, and retirements are all having an impact. Almost 6,000 people have contacted the HSE this year for help to find a doctor. Dr. June Coates, a GP at Arklow Medical, joined the morning show earlier here on East Coast FM and said that while trainee numbers have risen steadily recently, progression to GP status is time-consuming.
13: There is an attempt to train more GPs at the moment. I'm involved in GP training myself and have been for a long number of years. And our numbers in training now have increased by probably 100%. I would think it's certainly doubled. However, it takes 4 years to train a GP from postgraduate. That will start to filter through, but then proper provisions have to be made to offer employment to these doctors when they do emerge onto the market.
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12: Wicklow parents are worried about the cost of going back to school this year. Over two-thirds say uniforms are an issue, while more than half are concerned about the overall cost of returning to school or starting in post-primary. Parents are especially critical of the strict income limits for the back-to-school clothing and footwear allowance, saying many miss out on support despite struggling. Finally, last month was the second hottest July in more than 125 years. It was also the driest on record. Met Erin's monthly climate report cites heat waves recorded at seven stations lasting between 5 and 13 days. Climatologist Paul Moore says it was also one of the sunniest months ever recorded.
15: Cork Airport and Johnstown Castle County Wexford beat the all-time sunshine duration record for any month, with Johnstown Castle having the highest amount of sunshine, 332.4 hours for July, which is 24 hours higher than the previous highest.
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12: To soccer first, Shelburne can move within 3 points at the top of the Women's Premier Division with a win tonight. Third place Shells can leapfrog Galway United if they defeat bottom side Cork City. Kickoff at Tolka Park is at 7:45. It looks like the Turkish club Trabzonspor will be about to confirm the signing of Mohamed Salah. He emerged from the airport in Istanbul wearing the club's colours. The 34-year-old forward left Liverpool at the end of last season after 9 years on Merseyside. Finally, the Super League, the highest level of British rugby league, is coming to Dublin. Warrington Wolves and Wigan Warriors will face each other at the newly redeveloped Laya Arena on Saturday, April 25th next year. It'll be the first time the Super League game has been held in Ireland. That's your sport on East Coast FM.
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18: 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Done in no time, then it goes back on its magnetic stand for a finish almost as good as one of mine.
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12: Some gusty winds this afternoon with a mix of cloud and sunshine. It will stay mainly dry though, apart from some well scattered showers. Highest temperatures of 16 to 19 degrees. Right now in Greystones, it's 17 degrees. All the latest Wicklow news is available on the East Coast FM website and app.
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Dave Harrington here. Traffic is very busy on the M50 northbound at the moment between Junction 11 Tala and Junction 9, the Red Cow exit. Thank you to the texters and WhatsAppers who warned of that. The script in a mo first. Feel Good Culture Club, East Coast.

0: Coast FM, there's Lizzo on Wicklow's favourite radio station. Michael Bublé to come, Olivia Dean as well. And I'll be telling you all about East Coast FM's Voice Vault and how three very familiar voices can win you cash. Hang on.
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0: 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Hello, Karen.
4: Hello, Dave. How are you?
0: Pretty good. I'm glad it's Wednesday. Week's flying. Short week into August. Weather's okay. What about you?
4: Yeah, no, it's not too bad. It's nice. It's sunny here as well, which is lovely.
0: Where's here?
4: Here is Ashford.
0: Beautiful. Couldn't be in a better part of the country.
4: Gorgeous.
0: You had a great start to Wednesday.
4: I did. It was nice to get one voice. Anyway, help somebody else along.
0: And the first voice, as identified by you, is
4: Rory McIlroy.
0: It is Rory McIlroy. Second voice is the voice of a comedian. The third voice, it's an actor. Text or WhatsApp for your chance to win. VV, just like Karen did, 087 77 11 103. 087 77 11 103. And you've made it 33% easier now, really, haven't you?
4: Oh, it's always good to help somebody else out. And you never know, I might get number 2 and 3 in a few weeks, if it lasts that long.
0: Doesn't mean because you've guessed already that you can't come back on and guess again. You have a lovely evening in Ashford.
4: You have a wonderful evening too. Cheers, Dave.
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0: Mainly dry tonight, clear spells and isolated showers. Overnight temperature 7 to 11 degrees in a light westerly breeze. 18 degrees at the moment in Rathdrum.
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0: 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Bill Medley with Jennifer Warren's coming in a few minutes. I'll get Leona Lewis on too, and Feel Good Sophie Ellis Baxter. It's mad on the dance floor, but
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0: M50 southbound, junction 16, Cherrywood, through to Bray on the M11. The usual busyness for this hour of the day. Then it eases on the N11 through the Glen of the Downs and on through to the Arklow and Gorey bypass. It's quite slow around Bray. It's moving okay around Greystones. Busy but moving outbound on the Rock Road. Delorgan Road is a similar story. M50 northbound, very, very slow between Junction 11 Talla, or just before it, in fact, on approach, right through to Junction 9, the Red Cow exit. It's busy outbound from Talla on the N81. Busy outbound on the N72 from the Red Cow exit. And traffic's a little busy approaching Junction 7, the Lucan exit. If you've spotted something and it's safe to do so, please do text or WhatsApp 087 77 11 103.
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0: It's 5 o'clock, live from the East Coast FM News Centre. Good evening, I'm Ruth Fitzsimon. Tributes are being paid to a teenage girl who died while playing football in County Wexford yesterday evening. Evene Clark collapsed on the pitch during a final in Tame and Camross, not far from Wexford town. The 16-year-old girl died during a ladies' football final. She was well known in sporting circles and hailed as a gifted soccer player. Support is being made available to those who've been affected, with widespread expressions of condolences to her family. GPs in Wicklow say they've been sounding a warning about shortages for years. Ireland's growing population, a slow increase in the number of GPs joining or setting up practices, and retirements are all having an impact. Almost 6,000 people contacted the HSE this year looking for help to find a doctor. Dr. June Coates, a GP at Arklow Medical, joined the morning show earlier here on East Coast FM, saying that while trainee numbers have risen steadily recently, progression to GP status is time-consuming.
1: There is an attempt to train more GPs at the moment. I'm involved in GP training myself and have been for a long number of years. And our numbers in training now have increased by probably 100%. I would think it certainly doubled. However, it takes 4 years to train a GP from postgraduate. That will start to filter through, but then proper provisions have to be made to offer employment to these doctors when they do emerge onto the market.
0: Gardaí believes suspects arrested after a spree of alleged car break-ins in Ockram and Ashford may be linked to high-profile vehicle thefts across Wicklow and Dublin. Several people were arrested after a Garda operation targeted vehicles thought to have been used in recent thefts. They're examining connections to a wider pattern of organised vehicle crime, with inquiries continuing.
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0: Plans for a marquee at Wicklow Jail require archaeological and conservation checks. Cordale Limited wants to install a temporary marquee in the grounds ahead of its reopening for events and community use. Because the site is a protected structure and of archaeological significance, planners have requested further assessments before they can make a decision. The reports will examine the potential impact on the historic site. And more than 80 events are earmarked for County Wicklow during National Heritage Week. It's taking place from August 15th to 23rd. This year's theme, Heritage at Risk, highlights the importance of protecting local history, nature and traditions. The programme includes family events at Glendalough, heritage walks, nature events and some open days at sites including Wicklow Head Lighthouse.
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0: Soccer news, Mason Melia is to go on loan from Spurs to Championship side Lincoln City for the upcoming season. The 18-year-old Ireland international joined Tottenham from St Patrick's Athletic in January, making his debut for Spurs in a pre-season friendly against Sydney FC last week. Fixture details have been confirmed for the semi-finals of the Women's FAI Cup to be held on Saturday, August 22nd. Cork City welcome 2024 winners Shelburne in Turner's Cross at 4 o'clock, while defending champions Athlone Town host league rivals Galway United at 7:35. In Lissabon. In rugby, the Super League, the highest level of British rugby league, is coming to Dublin. Warrington Wolves and Wigan Warriors will face each other at the newly redeveloped Laya Arena on Saturday, April 15th next year. It'll be the first time the Super League game has been held in Ireland. Finally to golf, four more big names have been confirmed for the Irish Open at Doonbeg next month. Patrick Reed, Rob McIntyre, Francesco Molinari and Sepp Straka are all going to be play. They join defending champion Rory McIlroy and previous winners Shane Lowry and Padraig Harrington at the DP World Tour event. That's your sport on East Coast FM.
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0: Gusty winds should ease this evening. It'll be largely dry tonight with clear spells and maybe an isolated shower. Lows of 8 to 11 degrees. Right now in Arklow, it's 18 degrees. All the latest Wicklow news is available on the East Coast FM website and app.
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0: 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He sent this a couple of minutes ago to 087-77-11-103.
1: Mr. Harrington, it's always good to hear your voice, big man. You're right, it is Wednesday. It's not too early to think about the weekend, big guy. Traffic's shocking. So stay off the motorway if you can. Even the alternative routes in the back roads are not better. So keep the tunes rocking here, buddy. We're loving it. Cheers, man.
0: Thank you very much, Ramon, on his way home to Wicklow Town. The fact that there are delays southbound on the M50 and you're saying the back roads, as you so nicely put it, not much better. It's not great. It's only the start of August. Think about back to school time, Ramon. In September, what's it going to be like then? Happier thoughts. Free pizza thanks to 4-Star Pizza in Bray on our head wrecker. And the question, 39% of people in County Wicklow admit they're bored of what? 39% of people in County Wicklow admit they're bored of what? You can text or send a WhatsApp with your guess and your name, 087-77-11-103. 087-77-11-103. 39% of people in County Wicklow admit they're bored of what? That's our head wrecker. Answer it correctly and you'll win lots of pizza with all the sides and a drink for sharing and good luck. Another look at the traffic situation coming up and feel good Lionel Richie on the way too.
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7: M50 southbound between Junction 12 Firhouse and Junction 13 Dundrum. There's a vehicle broken down and it's causing delays in the area. There's another breakdown northbound on the M50, and thank you Lee for the text on this. Dave, it's between the N81 exit at Junction 11 and Junction 10 for Ballymount, and again there are delays there. Southbound M50 traffic remains very, very slow from just after Cherrywood at Junction 16 to just after Bray on the M11. N11's moving okay through the Glen of the Downs. Busy but moving outbound on the Rock Road and on the Stillorgan Road. It's okay on the Arklow and Gorey bypass. N81, busy outbound from Tala. Very heavy outbound on the N7 from the Red Cow exit on the M50, Junction 9. Further north, busy at the Blanchardstown exit, according to Jerry. Appreciate your message. And there's another breakdown, according to Emer, between the Dublin Tunnel North entrance and the Dublin Tunnel South entrance. And there are delays there. If you spotted something and it's safe to do so, please do text and WhatsApp 087 77 11 103. Half past five news headlines. Ruth is here with the latest.
8: Thanks, Dave. Tributes are being paid to a teenage girl who died in County Wexford yesterday evening. 16-year-old Aveen Clark collapsed on the pitch during a football final in Taman, not far from Wexford town. Finding a GP and back to school costs are under the spotlight today in Wicklow as families are struggling with both. And over €60,000 has already been donated to the Dublin Simon community in memory of Glenn Hansard. His family asked that donations be made to the homeless charity in lieu of flowers or gifts. That's your East Coast FM headlines. 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
0: Mainly dry tonight across County Wicklow. Clear spells, isolated showers. Temperature 7 to 11 degrees in a light to moderate westerly breeze. Knock an Anna right now. 18 degrees.
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3: Hi, I'm Nikki. Dua Lipa and Callum Turner have made their first red carpet appearance together at the premiere of his new film. The pair, who married in May, posed for photos at the New York screening of One Night Only. The movie's about two strangers trying to find love on one very specific night of the year. Further casting's been revealed for a new series based on Agatha Christie's detective, Hercule Poirot. The six-part series will see Edward Blumel play the Belgian detective. He'll be joined by the likes of Riot Women actress Tasman Gregg and Cold Feet star James Nesbitt. Gugu Mbatha-Raw says she's excited for fans to see her new show, Possession. It's out now on Sky and Now from tomorrow. She stars in the thriller, which centres on a British lawyer who's brought to Jamaica to help contest the will of a man whose family earned their money from a plantation.
4: You know, I mean, I remember when I first read the first episode, I was like, wow, this is bold. This is brave. And, you know, I've never seen anything like this that goes between two time periods, that doesn't just look back at the past in a sort of romanticized way, that actually shows the past is in the present.
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2: That's quite a claim. 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
2: 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On Friday at 5 tonight.
4: Well, I believe
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4: Be the best jokes you've in the said world, it. 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
0: East Coast FM. It's East Coast, and our head wrecker says that 39% of people in County Wicklow admit they're bored of what? You can text or WhatsApp for your chance to win delicious pizza. Thanks to Four Star Pizza in Bray. 087 77 11 103. Pascal, I think, is in Ballinatlash at the moment. What do you think? 39% of people in County Wicklow admit they're bored of what? What do you reckon?
5: Soaps on the TV.
0: Oh, I couldn't tell you the last time I watched a soap on the telly. When did you last watch something?
5: Last time I watched something soap-wise, it was EastEnders.
0: Last time I watched something soapy, it was Glen Rowe.
5: That's a good many years ago.
0: Good old Kilcool. That is going back, and the Molly Malone and all the rest of it. Great guess, Pascal, but not the answer, I'm afraid. Have a good evening.
5: And you. Thank you.
0: Dinny and Miley and Sunday nights were never the same since. And of course, you'd Where in the World with Theresa Lowe on right before. And then the Sunday Dread. No, we're back to school tomorrow.
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0: M50 hotspots right now. Northbound. Approaching Junction 11 Talla. Busy from there then right through to Junction 9 Red Cow. And outbound is very, very slow from there on the N7 right through to Rathcoole. Particularly slow at the moment. Further along, busy approaching the N4 and Lucan exit, Junction 7 on the M50 northbound. Southbound, yep, Junction 15 Carrick Mines right through to Bray on the M11 is very slow. N11 moving okay though through the Glen at the Downs and on through to the Arklow and Gorey bypass. Busy but moving outbound on the Rock Road and on the Stillorgan Road. And you can text or WhatsApp if you've spotted something. 087 77 11 103, of course, if it's safe to do so. 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
13: It's 6 o'clock, live from the East Coast FM News Centre. Good evening, I'm Ruth Fitzsimon. Tributes are being paid to a 16-year-old girl who died during a ladies' football final in Wexford last night. Aveen Clark was playing for Tamin Camaros GAA Club when she collapsed. She was attended at the scene and taken to hospital by ambulance, where she was pronounced dead. Local parish priest Father Robert Maguire says people are shocked.
14: Utter heartbreak and devastation in our community today as the news spread of Aveen's passing. Everybody is speaking about it. Everybody's heartbroken. Everybody is thinking about her family, her parents, Carol and Declan, her sisters, and the extended members of her family, which a lot of them are in the area itself, and the others then are in the wider community.
13: In the UK, a 47-year-old woman has been arrested after four men were stabbed in central London. Police say a pair of scissors has been recovered from the scene in Covent Garden. Two are being treated for injuries described as not life-threatening, and two others have been discharged. London-based journalist Vincent McAvinney says police responded rapidly to the incident.
15: There is always, particularly in this part of London, armed response officers within normally around 90 seconds or so. They sort of do these patrolling sweeps and vehicles. They move in circuits where they can get to areas in central London incredibly quickly. They are heavily armed.
13: More than €60,000 has been donated to Dublin Simon Community in memory of Glenn Hansard. His family asked that donations be made to the homeless charity in lieu of flowers or gifts. Glenn was a long-time supporter of Dublin Simon, founding its annual Christmas Eve busk in 2010. Around half of these donations have come from outside of Ireland. The support is being described as a testament to his impact as an artist and advocate.
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13: Ireland's GP workforce is struggling to keep up with demand, and Wicklow is no exception. The number of GPs in Wicklow went up from 85 to 98 in the 5 years from 2020 to 2025. But with a county population now of over 155,000, that equates to about one GP per 1,600 people in Wicklow. 5,700 this year have had difficulty finding a local GP and contacted the HSE for help. Arklow GP Dr. June Coates told East Coast FM her practice built up a long waiting list since the pandemic amid staffing and workload issues.
16: We would have generated quite a long waiting list of patients, and you know, we're now thankfully in a position to be able to address some of that. And there would have been always situations where we wouldn't turn away a patient who was pregnant, or we wouldn't refuse to take on a patient that might have very young children. And so we've seen this problem coming down the track for years. We don't like turning anybody away. When you're seeing more than a safe number of patients per day, things will start to go wrong.
13: Wicklow parents are worried about their back-to-school budget this year. Over two-thirds say covering the cost of school uniforms is an issue, and more than half are concerned about the overall cost of returning to school or starting at post-primary. The income limit for the back-to-school allowance is being slammed as too strict, with many saying they miss out on support despite struggling. Barnardo's special advisor Stephen Moffat issued this advice to parents when he spoke on The Morning Show earlier today.
17: Voluntary contributions, don't feel pressure in any way to pay those voluntary contributions if it's putting you under serious financial pressure. In terms of uniform cost, if there is any options, get an affordable uniform, absolutely do that. You know, not every school has that option. Speak to individual principals and teachers about some of those costs and being able to meet them. And if families are still really struggling, local community voluntary sector organisations often that might be there to provide additional practical support, and there are some social welfare additional payments.
13: The Public Expenditure Minister, meanwhile, has been defending government actions in tackling back-to-school costs. Jack Chambers was reacting to concerns about the pressure on parents at this time of year. He says cost-of-living supports more generally in the budget should help.
18: So we've had significant interventions by government supporting the affordability of families going to school. And look, we, you know, it's the wider measures in the context of the budget that I've described. How do we give people back something in, for example, in 2027 in terms of their income tax package to help with the cost of going to school.
13: And staying with schools, the prospect of a new post-primary school in New Tenman Kennedy seems remote. Minister Hildegard Nocton has written to local TD Jennifer Whitmore outlining how enrolment figures for the wider Kilcool area have remained flat. The department instead is pointing to the new upgrade and expansion of Cailleach the Craveowan in Kilcool, which will cater for over 1,000 pupils. Gardaí believe suspects arrested after a spree of alleged car break-ins in Ockram and Ashford may be linked to high-profile vehicle thefts across Wicklow and Dublin. Several people were arrested after a Garda operation targeting vehicles thought to have been used in recent thefts. They're examining connections to a wider pattern of organised vehicle crime, with inquiries continuing. Plans for a marquee at Wicklow Jail require archaeological and conservation checks. Cordae Limited wants to install the temporary structure in the grounds ahead of its reopening for events and community use. Planners have requested further assessments before a decision is made. The site is a protected structure and of archaeological significance. The reports will examine the potential impact on the historic site. More than 80 events are earmarked for County Wicklow during National Heritage Week. That's taking place from August 15th to 23rd. This year's theme, Heritage at Risk, is highlighting the importance of protecting local history, nature and traditions. The programme includes family events at Glendalough, heritage walks, nature events and open days at sites, including Wicklow Head Lighthouse. You'll find further details on that in the news article on our website.
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13: 150 jobs are being created at a new motorway service station in Kildare. Apple Green says the site at Junction 9 and the M7 in Naas will open later this year. It's part of a €15 million investment and will feature 16 EV charging points and a variety of food franchises. Airbnb has doubled its rural tourism fund to €200,000 for 2026. It supports community-led tourism projects across Ireland. Funding applications are open until mid-September. A County Wicklow project, Light Through the Landscape, Ockram in Glass, was one of a number of projects supported last year. On the currency markets this evening, your euro will get you 86 pence sterling, one US dollar and 16 cents, or 182 Japanese yen. Shares in AIB are trading at €10.70.
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13: To soccer first, Shelburne can move within 3 points at the top of the Women's Premier Division with a win tonight. They're taking on bottom side Cork City with a kick-off at Talca Park at 7:45. Mason Melia is going on loan from Spurs to Lincoln City for the upcoming season. The 18-year-old Ireland international joined Tottenham from St Pat's Athletic in January and made his debut for Spurs in a pre-season friendly against Sydney FC last week. Celtic manager Martin O'Neill is in hospital after undergoing a small procedure. The 74-year-old is expected to be released in the next day or two. He signed a one-year deal in June to become a permanent manager after two interim spells last season. To Gaelic Games now, and in Wicklow, Junior A Hurling Championship, Aire Óg Greystones hosts Bray Emirates from 8 o'clock. Naomh Teagan of Kilteagan face Carnew Emmets from 7:45. St Pat's have a bye in the opening round, and in the Junior B Championship, Ockram take on Knockanna at 7:45, while Kilcool host Arklow Rock Panel from 8 o'clock. And Wicklow GAA officials have been extending their condolences to the county senior football manager Oisín McCanville following the death of his mother, Margaret. That's your sport on East Coast FM.
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13: Blustery winds will ease off this evening. It'll be largely dry tonight with a mix of clear spells and perhaps an isolated shower. Overnight lows of 8 to 11 degrees. Right now in Bray, it's 18 degrees. All the latest Wicklow news is available on the East Coast FM website and app.
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0: The Stephen Murta Cup Legends match happens this Saturday at Matt Kelly Community Grounds. It's between Newtown Legends and Shamrock Rovers Legends. A gala evening follows at the Parkview Hotel in Newtown Mount Kennedy with guest speakers Ronnie Whelan, Steve Staunton and Roddy Collins. Music on the night, thanks to Hannah Stockwell Quinn and Robbie Doyle. Of course Robbie's there because there's football and music involved. Robbie used to play for Bray Wanderers, was my brother actually, a number of years ago. And you get to enjoy a three-course meal. Limited tickets are still available and the phone number for information and tickets is 085-871-9063. If you'd like more information on this event or you'd like to advertise one on our event guide, see eastcoast.fm.
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10: 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If you're a professional or DIY enthusiast working with machinery, Frankie's have the parts and tools to get the job done. Frankie's just off Junction 21, Arklow South on the N11 and at frankies.ie.
11: Breeders WhatsApp says, Dave, very slow southbound on the M50 passing Sandyford. That'll be Junction 13, right? Thank you for your message. Further along, it's busy from the M50-M11 merge through to Bray on the M11. Slow getting into Bray from the Bray North exit, coming in by Windsor Bray and on through Little Bray to Bray Town itself. Very slow. N11 through the Glen at the Downs is moving fine. It's okay on the Arklow and Gorey bypass. M50 northbound, earlier delays approaching Junction 11 Tallaght East. It's also eased quite nicely outbound on the N81 from Talla, which is great, on through to Blessington and Bolton. Last, no problems to report. N7 still a little busy outbound from the Red Cow exit of the M50 at Junction 9, and slow but steady leaving Dublin City on the Rock Road and on the Stillorgan Road. 6:30 news headlines, and here's Ruth with the latest.
12: Thanks, Dave. Ireland's GPs are struggling to keep up with demand. Wicklow is no exception. The number of GPs in the county increased from 85 to 98 from 2020 to 2025, but population rise in that 5 years equates to just one GP per 1,600 people in Wicklow. Last month was the second hottest July since 1900 and the driest July on record. Heat waves were recorded at 7 stations, lasting between 5 and 13 days. And to fridge or not to fridge, that is the question. question. A recent survey has found that 75% of people are unsure what they should or shouldn't keep in their fridge, and about half of these then turn to Google for an answer. Some of the food items that cause the most confusion include jam, fruit and bread. So what do you think, Dave? Jam, fridge, yay or nay?
11: Jam, once opened, I'd put it in the fridge, yeah.
12: Definitely. Fruit? Yeah.
11: Fruit, it depends on the fruit. I'd put a banana in, I wouldn't put apples in. Does it depend on the fruit?
12: Well, now the advice is the opposite. Bananas should be ripened at room temperature. Apples, yes, in the fridge to crisp up nicely.
11: So I've got it backwards, okay.
12: Bread?
11: I freeze my bread and thaw it out as I need it.
12: Absolutely. Don't keep it in the fridge, it makes a ghost tail. Right. Tomatoes, an absolute fridge faux pas. Keep them at room temperature.
11: Oh!
12: For taste and texture. Changes taste and texture if they're in the fridge. Try saying that with your teeth in. Taste and texture.
11: Did not know that about tomatoes.
12: Do you have a Dave fridge fave?
11: An item in there that I love?
12: Yes.
11: Cheese.
12: Oh, I adore cheese. Mm. Well, I was getting more at something that you keep in the fridge because it makes a difference. For me, after eights. Cold and crisp
11: from the fridge
12: with a hot cuppa. The trouble is stopping.
11: Yeah. There are other things in my fridge that I'm not going to talk about now.
12: Okay.
11: That are Dave's faves.
12: Dave's fridge faves. You can have a new section. Anyway, that's your East Coast of M headlines. We'll have more at 7.
11: Not going to get myself into trouble. A former Taoiseach did, actually, didn't he?
12: Oh, for displaying all of his...
11: Tupperware and not...
12: Well, I think it was more like those plasticky takeaway type containers, but they weren't
11: sealed
12: closed
11: properly.
12: Off.
11: Yeah.
12: Yeah.
11: Yeah.
12: You got to seal the deal.
11: Airtight or not airtight? That is the question.
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0: 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If you're going home with me, why not wake up with Rob and Laura? They're back in the morning, live from 6, freshly squeezed on East Coast. And tomorrow, Thursday, that means just after 7:30 in the morning, you could be meeting the newest member of your family on Give a Pet a Home, thanks to killcoolvets.ie.
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0: Mainly dry tonight, clear spells and isolated showers expected. Overnight temperatures for County Wicklow, 7 to 11 degrees in a light to moderate westerly breeze. 18 degrees at the moment in Shillelagh.
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0: 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Thanks to Pharrell Williams and Dua Lipa.
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16: At 7, good evening, I'm Tina Gates. The Public Expenditure Minister has been defending the government's actions on back-to-school costs. Jack Chambers is reacting to concerns raised by Barnardo's and St Vincent de Paul about the pressure on parents at this time of year. He said there will be cost-of-living supports more generally in the budget to help parents.
17: Look, over the last number of years, we've introduced free school books, many children with free school meals through the school year. So we've had significant interventions by government supporting the affordability of families going to school. It's the wider measures in the context of the budget that I've described. How do we give people back something in, for example, in 2027 in terms of their income tax package?
16: Doctors are warning investments needed in bricks and mortar for GP surgeries around the country to boost numbers. New figures show more than 5,700 people couldn't register with a GP this year and were forced to contact the HSE for help. Sinn Féin TD David Cullinan is calling for change.
18: So the HSE confirmed that almost 6,000 people have already contacted the HSE this year looking for help finding a GP. And these are people who obviously couldn't find a GP themselves, so they have to turn to the HSE looking for that support, and we know that's a problem.
16: Tributes are being paid to former Dublin Lord Mayor, Labour TD and long-serving Dublin City Councillor Michael Conaghan, who has died aged 81. Originally from Donegal, he represented Dublin South Central in the Dáil from 2011 to 2016 after 2 decades on Dublin City Council, including serving as Lord Mayor in 2004. Labour leader Ivana Bacic described him as a tireless public servant and champion of lifelong education. Security costs could reach 20 million euro for the visit of US President Donald Trump, believed to cover 3 days in September. Up to 4,000 personnel will be involved, including Gardaí and Defence Forces. The trip will take in the Irish Open in Doonbeg, the US Embassy in Dublin, and a meeting with Taoiseach Micheál Martin. Ralph Regal, Southern correspondent at the Irish Independent, says the US President will arrive here on Air Force One, although the exact location won't be revealed.
19: All of his internal travel will be done by Marine One, which is the helicopter that the president uses for short hauls. In terms of the security operation, both in Dublin and in Clare, it's going to be massive. There's a lot of awareness of the fact that there have been 3 assassination attempts against President Trump in less than 2 years. So I don't think anyone is taking any chances. The US Secret Service are already liaising with Gardaí.
16: A 75-year-old man has been extradited from Australia to Northern Ireland to face historic child sex offence charges. He's accused of 14 counts of indecent assault on a female and 3 counts of gross indecency with a child. The alleged offences date back to the late 1970s and early 1980s. The man was arrested in Victoria in 2023 and is due before Laggonside Magistrates Court in Belfast tomorrow. The European Commission has confirmed it's giving Ukraine 1.4 billion euro taken from interest generated by frozen Russian assets. It comes as 17 people are killed in the latest Russian strikes on the Kyiv region today. The national record for the sunniest month was provisionally broken in July. Over 332 hours of sunshine were recorded at Johnstown Castle in County Wexford during the driest July ever and the second hottest in more than 125 years. But Met Erin's Paul Moore says the hot conditions have broken for August.
20: We still have a month left in the summer, so high pressure at the moment doesn't look like pushing across, but the Azores High as I was there to the southwest, and in summer months that can push north again and give us more dry spells. But for now, it just looks like kind of Atlantic westerlies have taken hold for now.
16: And that's your latest news update at 7:04.
21: Good evening, I'm Stephen Doyle. Former Derry City player Gareth McLean is unhappy the club's director of football is being asked to do 2 jobs. Mark Connolly has been appointed interim boss after the club parted ways with Tiernan Lynch. Connolly will be in the dugout for Friday's home match against Sligo Rovers, less than 8 weeks after taking on the director's role. McLean told Off the Ball that the decision to put Connolly in charge is symptomatic of larger issues at the club.
22: The players will respond to Mark Connolly in the change room as manager, interim manager, right? And we will get a bounce on Friday night. The players really like him, which is good. But you can't appoint somebody director of football, ask him to do a job, and then, 5 weeks later, I don't know how long he's there, go, by the way, Mark, see all that work you're doing director of football? Forget about that. For the next how long you're going to be manager of the football club? So he's now essentially doing 2 jobs. It is mind-boggling.
21: English Championship club Cardiff City have signed former Bohemians and Shelburne attacking midfielder Jack Moylan on a permanent transfer from Lincoln City. The 24-year-old becomes Brian Barry Murphy's second summer signing. He arrives in the Welsh capital for an undisclosed fee, signing a 4-year deal, which will run until the summer of 2030. Moylan was capped by Ireland senior boss Hamer Hallgrimsson on the back of scoring 11 goals and making 7 assists for Lincoln as they were promoted to the Championship. Meanwhile, fellow international and former St. Patrick's Patrick's Athletic striker Mason Melia's loan move to Lincoln from Tottenham has been confirmed. It's a season-long deal with no option to buy. Shelburne can move to within 3 points of the top of the Women's Premier Division with the win against Cork City tonight. Kickoff is at 7:45. That pair will also play in the Women's FAI Cup semi-finals, which are fixed for Saturday, August 22nd. They'll kick off at Turner's Cross at 4:00. The defending champions Athlone Town will play rivals Galway United at 7:35 in Lissy Wullen. Former Ireland boss Martin O'Neill is undergoing a small procedure in hospital, according to Celtic. The 74-year-old Hoops boss is expected to be released in the next day or two. He signed a one-year deal in June to become permanent manager after two interim spells last season, ending with a Premiership and Scottish Cup double. And the Super League is coming to Dublin. Warrington Wolves and Wigan Warriors will face each other at the newly redeveloped Laya Arena on Saturday, April 25th, 2027. That's your Newton Sport Update. It's 6 minutes past seven.
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4: Gusty winds should ease this evening. It'll be largely dry tonight with clear spells and isolated showers, feeling cooler with lows of 8 to 11 degrees. And that's the word on weather on East Coast FM.
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Dave Harrington here. Hope your Wednesday went well. Our sizzling summer giveaway is on. A stack of stunning prizes going to one person, and it could be you. Tell you all about that inside 10 minutes.

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0: 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The first one is Toto, Africa. Song number two, Flowers from Miley Cyrus. And the third song, Madonna, Vogue. 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And it could be you winning the entire stack of stunning prizes on East Coast FM's sizzling summer giveaway. 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
0: Mainly dry tonight across County Wicklow. Clear spells, isolated showers. Temperature 7 to 11 degrees in a light to moderate westerly breeze.
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3: Hi, I'm Nikki. Holly Willoughby has celebrated her 19th wedding anniversary with her husband Dan Baldwin by sharing a photo of the couple kissing on Instagram. She posted, "Happy anniversary, darling. I love you always." The pair met while working on children's TV in 2004 and married 3 years later. Ed Sheeran's been fined by a court for failing to insure his classic Aston Martin. The singer-songwriter handed over the silver vehicle from 1966 to be converted to electric in 2021 and hasn't driven it since. But he was convicted last week of not having cover. He'll have to pay a total of £1,032. And Spider-Man Brand New Day smashed box office records over the August bank holiday weekend, pulling in around 27.4 million euro across the UK and Irish cinemas. It was its fourth biggest three-day opening weekend of all time in Ireland, and if you're like me and you haven't seen it yet, here's a teaser.
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10: At 8, good evening, I'm Tina Gates. The housing crisis has forced a bus company to put beds for its staff in its depot. Airbus, which operates the Swords Express, says staff have faced considerable challenges finding suitable homes within commuting distance of the Dublin depot. The company has applied to Fingal County Council to temporarily retain 25 modular units and mobile homes at its site in Dublin 15 for 3 years. Green Party spokesperson for transport, Feljan Jose, says the situation is incredibly depressing.
11: Look, it's the same situation that a lot of companies are in. There's the likes of Dublin Bus and private coaches and truck companies. They do need to provide accommodation for staff for these kind of split shifts where they do need rest in between, and they might live very far away. But it's incredibly depressing that we've ended up in a situation where it's you know, modular accommodation and mobile home.
10: A 75-year-old man has been extradited from Australia to Northern Ireland to face historic child sex offence charges. He's accused of 14 counts of indecent assault on a female and 3 counts of gross indecency with a child. The alleged offences date back to the late 1970s and early 1980s. The man was arrested in Victoria in 2023 and is due before a Laggenside Magistrates Court in Belfast tomorrow. A district court judge has said a man remanded in custody since February without DPP direction has been held for an inordinate amount of time. 25-year-old Jake O'Sullivan, with an address at a room at Ackle House, Western Road in Cork, is charged with drug and money laundering offences. Jamie O'Hara reports.
12: €70,000 worth of cannabis, €49,000 worth of cocaine and €16,515 cash was discovered at an address address on Fairfield Road, Farran Rí, by Gardaí on the 10th of February last. €12,600 in cash was also found during a follow-up search of Jake O'Sullivan's address. Today in court, Judge Monica Leach marked the case preemptory against the state, meaning Mr O'Sullivan's solicitor can make an application for the case to be struck out if DPP directions are not received by his next court appearance. Mr O'Sullivan is due before the court again in 4 weeks.
10: Four people have been charged to appear in court following a Garda day of action targeting e-scooters and e-bikes. 96 searches were carried out in Dublin yesterday, resulting in the seizure of more than 160 vehicles. A further seven electric dirt bikes were seized, along with three quads, some cash, drugs worth more than €150,000, and a sawn-off shotgun with ammunition. Tributes are being paid to former Dublin Lord Mayor, Labour TD and long-serving Dublin City Councillor Michael Conaghan, who has died aged 81. Originally from Donegal, he represented Dublin South Central in the Dáil from 2011 to 2016, after 2 decades on Dublin City Council, including serving as Lord Mayor in 2004. Labour leader Ivana Bacic has described him as a tireless public servant and champion of lifelong education. 15% of secondary school parents are taking out loans or borrowing money from friends or family to cover back-to-school costs. Over a quarter say they're using savings to cover the cost of uniforms, devices, books and voluntary contributions. More than half say they're worried, while 1 in 5 say they're very concerned. Stephen Moffat from Barnardo's outlines those concerns.
13: A lot of low-income families are saying that they're really struggling to meet some of the costs. They're having to borrow from friends, family, or they're having to take out professional loans to meet some of the costs. The usual items remain quite high, such as uniform costs for both primary and secondary school parents, despite, you know, there being the options if schools were to implement them of making more affordable uniforms.
10: And that's your latest news update at 8:04.
14: And in sport, Derry City have parted ways with manager Tiernan Lynch. They currently sit 6th in the Premier Division, just 5 points clear of the relegation playoff place. Former Derry player Gareth McGlynn wasn't surprised at the news.
15: We all knew it was coming. It was well overdue. Tiernan obviously was struggling within the role. I think the step up was far too big for Tiernan. He thought it needed open heart surgery. It definitely didn't.
14: Shelburne can move within 3 points of the top of the Women's Premier Division with a win tonight against Cork City. Cork have never won against Shelburne in the league and lost 7-0 last time out at Tilke Park. That game has just got underway in the last few minutes. Irish international Jack Moylan has completed a move from Lincoln City to Cardiff City. He signed a 4-year deal with the Welsh club. Moylan will now play under head coach Brian Barry Murphy from Cork. Mason Melia is set to go on loan from Spurs to Championship side Lincoln City for the upcoming season. The 18-year-old Ireland international joins Tottenham from St Patrick's Athletic in January. He made his debut for Spurs in a pre-season friendly against Sydney FC last week. Fixture details have been confirmed for the semi-finals of the Women's FAI Cup to be held on Saturday, August 22nd. Cork City welcomed 2024 winner Shelburne in Turner's Cross at 4 p.m. while defending champions Athlone Town host league rivals Galway United at 25-8 in Lizzie Woolen. The Super League, the highest level of British rugby league, is coming to Dublin. Warrington Wolves and Wigan Warriors will face each other at the newly redeveloped Laya Arena on Saturday, April 25th, 2027. This will be the first Super League game held in Ireland. And finally, four more big names have been confirmed for the Irish Open at Doonbeg next month. Patrick Reed, Rob McIntyre, Francisco Molinari and Sepp Straka are all set to play. They'll join defending champion Rory McIlroy and previous winners Shane Lowry and Patrick Harrington at the DP World Tour event. That's your news and sport. I'm Eve Conway. It's 8:06.
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16: Gusty winds should ease this evening. It'll be largely dry tonight with clear spells and isolated showers, feeling cooler with lows of 8 to 11 degrees. And that's the word on weather on East Coast FM.
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Bob Marley and One Love, a nice summery song. Where has our summer weather gone to? We've got quite a lot of rain over the past couple of days. I hope you're good. It's Ryan with you for the next couple of hours, and we're playing all of your favourite love songs. Here's Boys to Men. This is End of the Road.

0: That's a lady called Vanessa Williams and a real one-hit wonder. It's called Save the Best for Last on Love Songs on the Coast. It is East Coast FM. Ryan O'Neill with you for Wednesday night. And as always, if you want to get in touch, if there's a particular song you'd like us to include on Love Songs on the Coast, 087 77 11 103.
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0: Now your Word on Weather, largely dry tonight with isolated showers and some clear spells. Lowest temperatures of 9 to 11 degrees and light to moderate westerly winds. And tomorrow looks like it's going to be mostly dry with spells of sunshine, hazy at times, just a few light showers in some areas. And temperatures tomorrow, 18 to 21 degrees. That's your Word on Weather from East Coast FM.
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0: Wicklow's favourite radio station, East Coast FM, with Billy Vera. And at this moment on Love Songs on the Coast, Wednesday night, Ryan O'Neill with you till 10 o'clock tonight, playing all of your favourites. Got the Bee Gees and Barbra Streisand lined up for you right after news at 9.
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11: At 9, good evening, I'm Tina Gates. The housing crisis has forced a bus company to put beds for its staff in its depot. Airbus, which operates the Swords Express, says staff have faced considerable challenges finding suitable homes within commuting distance of the Dublin depot. The company has applied to Fingal County Council to temporarily retain 25 modular units and mobile homes at its site in Dublin 15 for 3 years. Green Party spokesperson for transport, Feljan Jose, says the situation is incredibly depressing.
12: Look, it's the same situation that a lot of companies are in. There's the likes of Dublin Bus and private coaches and truck companies. They do need to provide accommodation for staff for these kind of split shifts where they do need rest in between and they might live very far away. But it's incredibly depressing that we've ended up in a situation where it's you know, modular accommodation and mobile home.
11: A 75-year-old man has been extradited from Australia to Northern Ireland to face historic child sex offence charges. He's accused of 14 counts of indecent assault on a female and 3 counts of gross indecency with a child. The alleged offences date back to the late 1970s and early 1980s. The man was arrested in Victoria in 2023 and is due before Laggenside Magistrates Court in Belfast tomorrow. A district court judge has said a man remanded in custody since February without DPP direction has been held for an inordinate amount of time. 25-year-old Jake O'Sullivan, with an address at a room at Ackle House, Western Road in Cork, is charged with drug and money laundering offences. Jamie O'Hara reports.
13: €70,000 worth of cannabis, €49,000 worth of cocaine and €16,515 cash was discovered at an address on on Fairfield Road, Farran Rí, by Gardaí on the 10th of February last. €12,600 in cash was also found during a follow-up search of Jake O'Sullivan's address. Today in court, Judge Monica Leach marked the case preemptory against the state, meaning Mr O'Sullivan's solicitor can make an application for the case to be struck out if DPP directions are not received by his next court appearance. Mr O'Sullivan is due before the court again in 4 weeks.
11: Four people have been charged to appear in court following a Garda day of action targeting e-scooters and e-bikes. 96 searches were carried out in Dublin yesterday, resulting in the seizure of more than 160 vehicles. A further seven electric dirt bikes were seized, along with three quads, some cash and drugs worth more than €150,000, along with a sawn-off shotgun with ammunition. 15% of secondary school parents are taking out loans or borrowing money from friends or family to cover back-to-school costs. Over a quarter say they're using savings to cover the cost of uniforms, devices, books and voluntary contributions. More than half say they're worried, while one in five say they're very concerned. Stephen Moffat from Barnardo's has been outlining those concerns.
2: A lot of low-income families are saying that they're really struggling to meet some of the costs. They're having to borrow from friends, family, or they're having to take out professional loans to meet some of the costs. The usual items remain quite high, such as uniform costs for both primary and secondary school parents, despite, you know, there being the options if schools were to implement them of making more affordable uniforms. A lot of parents still struggling. They said that one of the biggest difficulties is that all these payments all come at once.
11: Britain's new Foreign Secretary and his US counterpart have discussed Europe taking on a greater role in its own security during their first meeting. Ed Miliband and Marco Rubio also talked about the Strait of Hormuz and ensuring Iran never develops or obtains a nuclear weapon. Approached by journalists on his way into the meeting in Washington, Mr. Miliband ignored questions about his previous remarks about Donald Trump and whether he still thought the US president was an idiot, racist and misogynist. And that's your latest news update at 9:04.
4: And in sport, Matthias Iasa has been confirmed as Newcastle's new head coach. He replaces Eddie Howe following his resignation last week. The Magpies paid £9.5 million to Saudi side Al Ahly for the German coach. Iasa led his former side two consecutive Asian Champions League crowns over the last 2 years. Derry City have parted ways with manager Tiernan Lynch. They currently sit sixth in the Premier Division, just 5 points clear of the relegation playoff place. Former Derry player Gareth McGlynn wasn't surprised at the news.
14: We all knew it was coming. It was well overdue. Tiernan obviously was struggling within the role. I think the step up was far too big for Tiernan. He thought it needed open heart surgery. It definitely didn't.
4: Shelburne can move within 3 points of the top of the Women's Premier Division with a win tonight against Cork City. Cork have never won against Shelburne and lost 7-0 last time out at Tulke Park. But it was 0-0 at half-time between the two sides. Ireland international Jack Moylan has completed a move from Lincoln City to Cardiff City. He's signed a 4-year deal with the Welsh club. Moylan says he's excited to play under head coach Brian Barry Murphy.
15: Obviously the manager Brian is brilliant. He has such a good reputation. The way he plays football, I think I'll really enjoy it. So yeah, there was many factors, and as I said, I'm just delighted to finally be in the building. Watched Cardiff a lot over the last year, you know, and watched them last week against Rome, and I think the football speaks for itself. The players they have in the team are unbelievable footballers, so to be surrounding yourself with that and to be in the building, and you see obviously the fans, and you see even the city itself, how much it's buying into the football club, it's great to be a part of it.
4: And finally, four more big names have been confirmed for the Irish Open at Doonbeg next month. Patrick Reed, Rob McIntyre, Francesco Molinari and Seb Straka are all set to play. They join defending champion Rory McIlroy and previous winners Shane Lowry and Patrick Harrington at the DP World Tour event. That's your news and sport. I'm Eve Conway. It's 9:06.
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17: Gusty winds should ease this evening. It'll be largely dry tonight with clear spells and isolated showers, feeling cooler with lows of 8 to 11 degrees. And that's the word on weather on East Coast FM.
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Robin Beck, first time on East Coast FM, Love Songs on the Coast with you for Wednesday night. Got some Bruce Hornsby coming up for you in just a few minutes. Tasman Archer in there as well. Before that, Robbie Williams. This is called A Better Man on Love Songs on the Coast from East Coast FM.

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And if you are a fan of music from the 1980s, make sure you're with Mike Duggan. 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It's totally 80s, and it's only here on East Coast FM.

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2: Now your word on weather. It's going to be largely dry tonight with isolated showers and some clear spells. Lowest temperatures of 9 to 11 degrees in light to moderate westerly winds. And tomorrow looks like it's going to be mostly dry with spells of sunshine. They are going to be hazy at times. And a few light showers are possible. Top temperatures 18 to 21 degrees in light to moderate westerly winds. That's your word on weather from East Coast FM.
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0: East Coast FM with Love Songs on the Coast. What a great song from Mark Cohen. That is Walking in Memphis. Loads more great love songs to come for you right after news at 10. That is on the way next.
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8: At 10, good evening, I'm Tina Gates. Searches are continuing through the rubble in Kyiv after one of the deadliest Russian air attacks on the Ukrainian capital in recent months. At least 17 people have been killed and more than 40 injured after Russia launched ballistic missile and drone strikes last night. Ukrainian President Volodymyr Zelensky is again urging Western allies to speed up deliveries of air defense missiles to save lives. Sky News chief correspondent Stuart Ramsey joined civilians taking cover in an underground station as the attack began.
9: The haunting sound of the air raid sirens wail across Kyiv. It's soon followed by the sound of explosions. This was a massive Russian missile attack. In just 1 hour, over 40 ballistic missiles were fired. Ukrainians are exhausted by this continuous war and the constant threat. They aren't getting used to it. They've learned to endure it, day in and day out.
8: Britain's new foreign secretary and his US counterpart have discussed Europe taking on a greater role in its own security during their first meeting. Ed Miliband and Marco Rubio also talked about the Strait of Hormuz and ensuring Iran never develops or obtains a nuclear weapon. Approached by journalists on his way into the meeting in Washington, Mr. Miliband ignored questions about his previous remarks about Donald Trump and whether he still thought the US president was an idiot and racist. The housing crisis has forced a bus company to put beds for its staff in its depot. Airbus, which operates the Swords Express in Dublin, says staff have faced considerable challenges finding suitable homes within commuting distance of its depot. The company has applied to Fingal County Council to temporarily retain 25 modular units and mobile homes at its site in Dublin 15 for 3 years. Green Party spokesperson for transport, Feljan Jose, says the situation is incredibly depressing.
10: Look, it's the same situation that a lot of companies are in. There's the likes of Dublin Bus and private coaches and truck companies. They do need to provide accommodation for staff for these kind of late shifts where they do need rest in between, and they might live very far away. But it's incredibly depressing that we've ended up in a situation where it's you know, modular accommodation and mobile home.
8: A Wexford GAA club is thanking first responders who treated a 16-year-old player who collapsed during a match yesterday and later died. Aveen Clark was playing for Tymon Camaros in the minor ladies football final when she became ill. Pádraig Byrne from the Irish Independent says the community has been left devastated.
11: She was also very known in the well known in the soccer world. She played for All Blacks AFC here in Wexford. She played for Wexford FC for a time, and just a few weeks ago, she had won the Interleague Under-19, the Women's FAI Interleague Trophy for Wexford, which was a source of great pride for her family and great celebration.
8: A district court judge has said a man remanded in custody since February without DPP directions has been held for an inordinate amount of time. 25-year-old Jake O'Sullivan, with an address at a room at Ackle House, Western Road, Cork, is charged with drug and money laundering offences. Jamie O'Hara reports.
12: €70,000 worth of cannabis, €49,000 worth of cocaine and €16,515 cash was discovered at an address on Fairfield Road, Farran Ree, by Gardaí on the 10th of February last. €12,600 in cash was also found during a follow-up search of Jake O'Sullivan's address. Today in court, Judge Monica Leach marked the case preemptory against the state, meaning Mr. O'Sullivan's solicitor can make an application for the case to be struck out if DPP directions are not received by his next court appearance. Mr. O'Sullivan is due before the court again in 4 weeks.
8: And that's your latest news update at 10:04.
13: And in sport, Matthias Jaisla has been confirmed as Newcastle's new head coach. He replaces Eddie Howe following his resignation last week. The Magpies paid £9.5 million to Saudi side Al Ahly for the German coach. Jaisla led his former side to consecutive Asian Champions League crowns over the last 2 years. Derry City have parted ways with manager Tiernan Lynch. They currently sit sixth in the Premier Division, just 5 points clear of the relegation playoff place. Former Derry player Gareth McGlynn wasn't surprised at the news.
14: We all knew it was coming. It was well overdue. Tiernan obviously was struggling within the role. I think the step up was far too big for Tiernan. He thought it needed open heart surgery. It definitely didn't.
13: Shelburne's win against Cork City tonight means they're just 3 points off the top of the Women's Premier Division. 3 second-half goals for Shells secured their win, and Cork's losing streak against Shelburne continues. This result also means that Cork City remain bottom of the table. Irish international Jack Moylan has completed a move from Lincoln City to Cardiff City. He's signed a 4-year deal with the Welsh club. Moylan says he's excited to play under head coach Brian Barry Murphy.
15: Obviously the manager Brian is brilliant. He has such a good reputation. The way he plays football, I think I'll really enjoy it. So yeah, there was many factors, and as I said, I'm just delighted to finally be in the building. Watched Cardiff a lot over the last year, you know, and watched them last week against Rome, and I think the football speaks for itself. The players they have in the team are unbelievable footballers, so to be surrounding yourself with that and to be in the building, and you see obviously the fans, and you see even the city itself, how much it's buying into the football club, it's great to be a part of it.
13: And finally, the Super League, the highest level of British Rugby League, is coming to Dublin. Warrington Wolves and Wigan Warriors will face each other at the newly redeveloped Laya Arena on Saturday, April 25th, 2027. This will be the first ever Super League game held in Ireland. That's your news and sport. I'm Eve Conway. It's 6 minutes past the hour.
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17: Gusty winds should ease this evening. It'll be largely dry tonight with clear spells and isolated showers, feeling cooler with lows of 8 to 11 degrees. And that's the word on weather on East Coast FM.
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1: We live right at the very top of Glencree Valley, and I've grown up in Glencree. I've lived in Glencree pretty much all of my life, and I've been used to there being burning on the mountain at various times. But I've never experienced anything like I suppose the length of time with this fire. We've had 2 full weeks now of it burning.
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9: At 11, good evening, I'm Tina Gates. A motorcyclist has been killed in a collision with a van near Dunmanway in County Cork. It happened this afternoon at around 2:30. The man, who was in his 50s, died at the scene on the R587 at Glown North. Gardaí are asking anyone who was in the area between 2:15 and 3:00 and who may have dash cam footage to contact Clonakilty Garda Station. Searches are continuing through the rubble in Kyiv after one of the deadliest Russian air attacks on the Ukrainian capital in recent months. At least 17 people have been killed and more than 40 injured after Russia launched ballistic missile and drone strikes last night. Ukrainian President Vladimir Zelensky is again urging Western allies to speed up deliveries of air defense missiles to save lives. Sky News chief correspondent Stuart Ramsey joined civilians taking cover in an underground station as the attacks began.
10: The haunting sound of the air raid sirens wail across Kyiv. It's soon followed by the sound of explosions. This was a massive Russian missile attack. In just 1 hour, over 40 ballistic missiles were fired. Ukrainians are exhausted by this continuous war and the constant threat. They aren't getting used to it. They've learned to endure it, day in and day out.
9: Britain's new foreign secretary has been pressed over his previous comments about Donald Trump after he met America's Secretary of State in Washington, D.C. Ed Miliband previously called President Donald Trump an idiot, a racist and misogynist. Today he described the UK and US as the closest of allies and thanked Marco Rubio for a warm, productive meeting.
11: In fact, they didn't come up today. We had a very productive 90-minute conversation in which we talked about, yes, about Iran, but about how we can stand shoulder to shoulder with Ukraine against Russian aggression.
9: The housing crisis is forcing one of the country's largest bus operators to seek temporary accommodation for staff at one of its Dublin depots. Airbus, which operates the Swords Express, has applied to Fingal County Council to retain 25 modular units and mobile homes at its site in Dublin 15. The operator says staff have faced difficulties in finding suitable homes nearby. Green Party spokesperson for transport, Feljan Jose, says the solution to the problem is more state funding for public housing.
4: We need more state funding into rental accommodation, more cost rental units. It's in a very precarious situation, a lot of these public housing schemes, and we need the funding from the state to go up. But instead, the government is focusing more and more on tax breaks and tax cuts instead of putting that money into more public housing.
9: A Wexford GAA club is thanking first responders who treated a 16-year-old player who collapsed during a match yesterday and later died. Aveen Clark was playing for Tymon Camaros in the minor ladies football final when she became ill. Pádraig Byrne from the Irish Independent says the community has been left devastated.
6: She was also very known in the well known in the soccer world. She played for All Blacks AFC here in Wexford. She played for Wexford FC for a time, and just a few weeks ago, she had won the Interleague Under-19, the Women's FAI Interleague Trophy for Wexford, which was a source of great pride for her family and great celebration.
9: London's fleet of new robo-taxis have been granted minicab licences. The private hire vehicle permits are being given to a number of autonomous pure electric Ford Mustangs. A human driver will sit behind the wheel ready to take control as technology company Wave and Uber try to demonstrate that the tech is safe. And that's your latest news update at 4 minutes past 11.
12: And in sport, Matthias Jeisler has been confirmed as Newcastle's new head coach. He replaces Eddie Howe following his resignation last week. The Magpies paid £9.5 million to Saudi side Al Ahly for the German coach. Jeisler led his former side to consecutive Asian Champions League crowns over the last 2 years. Derry City have parted ways with manager Tiernan Lynch. They currently sit sixth in the Premier Division, just 5 points clear of the relegation playoff place. Former Derry player Gareth McGlynn wasn't surprised at the news.
13: We all knew it was coming. It was well overdue. Tiernan obviously was struggling within the role. I think the step up was far too big for Tiernan. He thought it needed open heart surgery. It definitely didn't.
12: Shelburne's win against Cork City tonight means they're just 3 points off the top of the Women's Premier Division. 3 second-half goals for Shells secured their win, and Cork's losing streak against Shelburne continues. This result also means that Cork City remain bottom of the table. Irish international Jack Moylan has completed a move from Lincoln City to Cardiff City. He's signed a 4-year deal with the Welsh club. Moylan says he's excited to play under head coach Brian Barry Murphy.
14: Obviously the manager Brian is brilliant. He has such a good reputation. The way he plays football, I think I'll really enjoy it. So yeah, there was many factors, and as I said, I'm just delighted to finally be in the building. Watched Cardiff a lot over the last year, you know, and watched them last week against Rome, and I think the football speaks for itself. The players they have in the team are unbelievable footballers, so to be surrounding yourself with that and to be in the building, and you see obviously the fans, and you see even the city itself, how much it's buying into the football club, it's great to be a part of it.
12: And finally, the Super League, the highest level of British Rugby League, is coming to Dublin. Warrington Wolves and Wigan Warriors will face each other at the newly redeveloped Laya Arena on Saturday, April 25th, 2027. This will be the first

0: this evening. It'll be largely dry tonight with clear spells and isolated showers, feeling cooler with lows of 8 to 11 degrees. And that's the word on weather on East Coast FM.
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7: At midnight, good evening, I'm Tina Gates. A motorcyclist has been killed in a collision with a van near Dunmanway in County Cork. It happened this afternoon at around 2:30. The man, who was in his 50s, died at the scene on the R587 at Glown North. Gardaí are asking anyone who was in the area between 2:15 and 3:00 and who may have dash cam footage to contact Clonakilty Garda Station. Searches are continuing through the rubble in Kyiv after one of the deadliest Russian air attacks on the Ukrainian capital in recent months. At least 17 people have been killed and more than 40 injured after Russia launched ballistic missile and drone strikes last night. Ukrainian President Vladimir Zelensky is again urging Western allies to speed up deliveries of air defense missiles to save lives. Sky News chief correspondent Stuart Ramsey joined civilians taking cover in an underground station as the attacks began.
8: The haunting sound of the air raid sirens wail across Kyiv. It's soon followed by the sound of explosions. This was a massive Russian missile attack. In just 1 hour, over 40 ballistic missiles were fired. Ukrainians are exhausted by this continuous war and the constant threat. They aren't getting used to it. They've learned to endure it, day in and day out.
7: Britain's new foreign secretary has been pressed over his previous comments about Donald Trump after he met America's Secretary of State in Washington, D.C. Ed Miliband previously called the U.S. president an idiot, a racist and a misogynist. Today he described the U.K. and U.S. as the closest of allies and thanked Marco Rubio for a warm, productive meeting.
9: In fact, they didn't come up today. We had a very productive 90-minute conversation in which we talked about, yes, about Iran, but about how we can stand shoulder to shoulder with Ukraine against Russian aggression.
7: The housing crisis is forcing one of the country's largest bus operators to seek temporary accommodation for staff at one of its Dublin depots. Airbus, which operates the Swords Express, has applied to Fingal County Council to retain 25 modular units and mobile homes at its site in Dublin 15. The operator says staff have faced difficulties in finding suitable homes nearby. Green Party spokesperson for transport, Fajin Jose, says the solution to the problem is more state funding for public housing.
10: We need more state funding into rental accommodation, more cost rental units. It's in a very precarious situation, a lot of these public housing schemes, and we need the funding from the state to go up. But instead, the government is focusing more and more on tax breaks and tax cuts instead of putting that money into more public housing.
7: A Wexford GAA club is thanking first responders who treated a 16-year-old player who collapsed during a match yesterday and later died. Aveen Clark was playing for Tyman Camaros in the minor ladies football final when she became ill. Pádraig Byrne from the Irish Independent says the community's been left devastated.
3: She was also very known in the well known in the soccer world. She played for All Blacks AFC here in Wexford. She played for Wexford FC for a time, and just a few weeks ago, she had won the Interleague Under-19, the Women's FAI Interleague Trophy for Wexford, which was a source of great pride for her family and great celebration.
7: The latest climate report from Met Éireann shows it was the driest July on record and the second hottest in over 125 years. The mean temperature for the month was 17.25 degrees Celsius. Met Éireann climatologist Paul Moore says climate change is creating a trend of increasing temperatures.
11: Because the background warming and climate change, it's pushing the temperatures up higher, the average temperatures higher. It's also making the conditions drier when it comes, because a warmer atmosphere can hold more moisture. It's thirstier, so it'll evaporate more moisture from the ground. So the soil moisture deficits can get to extreme values in these kind of conditions now, whereas they may not have as much in the past.
7: And that's your latest news update at 4 minutes past midnight.
12: And in sport, Matthias Jaisla has been confirmed as Newcastle's new head coach. He replaces Eddie Howe following his resignation last week. The Magpies paid £9.5 million to Saudi side Al Ahly for the German coach. Jaisla led his former side to consecutive Asian Champions League crowns over the last 2 years. Derry City have parted ways with manager Tiernan Lynch. They currently sit sixth in the Premier Division, just 5 points clear of the relegation playoff place. Former Derry player Gareth McGlynn wasn't surprised at the news.
13: We all knew it was coming. It was well overdue. Tiernan obviously was struggling within the role. I think the step up was far too big for Tiernan. He thought it needed open heart surgery. It definitely didn't.
12: Shelburne's win against Cork City tonight means they're just 3 points off the top of the Women's Premier Division. 3 second-half goals for Shells secured their win, and Cork's losing streak against Shelburne continues. This result also means that Cork City remain bottom of the table. Irish international Jack Moylan has completed a move from Lincoln City to Cardiff City. He's signed a 4-year deal with the Welsh club. Moylan says he's excited to play under head coach Brian Barry Murphy.
14: Obviously the manager Brian is brilliant. He has such a good reputation. The way he plays football, I think I'll really enjoy it. So yeah, there was many factors, and as I said, I'm just delighted to finally be in the building. Watched Cardiff a lot over the last year, you know, and watched them last week against Rome, and I think the football speaks for itself. The players they have in the team are unbelievable footballers, so to be surrounding yourself with that and to be in the building, and you see obviously the fans, and you see even the city itself, how much it's buying into the football club, it's great to be a part of it.
12: And finally, the Super League, the highest level of British Rugby League, is coming to Dublin. Warrington Wolves and Wigan Warriors will face each other at the newly redeveloped Laya Arena on Saturday, April 25th, 2027. This will be the first ever Super League game held in Ireland. That's your news and sport. I'm Eve Conway. It's 6 minutes past the hour.
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16: Gusty winds should ease this evening. It'll be largely dry tonight with clear spells and isolated showers, feeling cooler with lows of 8 to 11 degrees. And that's the word on weather on East Coast FM.
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3: Good morning. Welcome to the morning show today on Wednesday, the 5th of August. The horse show starts today. So they're a big event in the RDS in Balls Bridge. So been going, of course, for a lot of years. And hi to everybody from County Wicklow attending over the week. Lots happening on the programme as well. We're going to hear from our gardener today. Miriam is in today from Tierlawn Country Life. If you have any questions, 087-7711-103. All sorts of questions coming in at the moment, so you can add to them, as I say, on that number. We're going to hear about the housing crisis affecting public transport, also back to school costs, and lots more. Let's have a quick look at the front page of some of the newspapers. The Herald, Forever Young, reference to the Glenn Hansard funeral yesterday. The Star, We Thank You, Glenn. Also, the Irish Examiner has a picture from the funeral yesterday and has public humiliation of rape victim. And this is down in Munster. And that's a strange story. Could be reading that in the 1950s or something. But anyway, the Irish Times, family, friends and fans attend party. Hansard would be sorry he missed. And that's by Connor Pope. HSE halted lab fee claims for private St. Vincent's patients. So that's just the front pages. If there's any stories, we'll follow them up on the show. In the meantime, one that is in the news today, and I'm sure you've heard about it on the news there, nearly 6,000 people have contacted HSE so far this year for help finding a general practitioner, a